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0: six-man roster this year has dual citizenship or immigrant roots, and the team benefits in a pretty healthy way from the birthright. So, I mean, look, have whatever opinion you want, but if you want to look, if you need a positive spin on this, it is going to help that that folks who are born in the United States with immigrant parents, birthright citizenship, will have the opportunity to play with the U.S. national soccer team. Soccer team.
1: Are you okay?
0: So
1: no, he's not.
0: That could be. There's a positive we're not talking about. Biggest loser of the day. The Oklahoma football team on three tweets. John Mateer on the... wait a second. What? John Mateer talked to a reporter about the college football playoff appearance banner inside Oklahoma's indoor practice facility. He said, it's cute. You know, it's up there. But everybody's like, no, that's not the goal. So there's a couple things like that, which from an outside piece is like, oh, that's great. You made the playoff. But it's like, no, it's not. That's the direct quote from John Mateer. Playoff good. Playoff banner not good. I don't think anybody in the NFL would put up a banner. 2025 playoff participant. It's just no one does that.
1: But that's so OU. I'm sorry. That is so OU.
0: The eyes of Texas are upon him.
1: You love this.
0: Addie Bates, notable Texas fan. Biggest loser of the day, I'll give this one to you. Friend of the show, Steve Phillips.
1: Yes, today is Bobby Bonilla Day. Bobby Bonilla and Steve Phillips, who has been on this show, good friend of mine. He is awesome. He signed that contract. So guess what? Bobby Bonilla. He's getting paid today. He's getting paid today, and he gets paid another $10.7 million over the next 9 years. It's amazing.
0: Yeah, Bobby Bonilla's getting paid, getting his check. 2000 was the year that the Mets paid Bobby Bonilla, and they have paid him $19 million total since that 2000 season, where he has not played a single year, and he's 26. The New York Mets, and we'll still get another $10.7 million. Happy Bobby Bonilla Day. And the final idiot of the day is the New York Jets. Roger Sherman tweets, with their wins over Sweden and Senegal, the French national team has as many wins at MetLife Stadium in the World Cup as the Jets did in the 2025 NFL season. The entire nation of France. Two wins at MetLife. The Jets... two wins at MetLife. What a disaster of a football team in New York. Laura Jimenez runs the board and Addie Bates produces. When we come back on Westwood One Sports and the Westwood One Sports app, you can call or text the show at 310-840-4910. 310-840-4910. It is our obituaries in the quickie. Dead today is nepotism. Yeah, we'll get to more of that. Drake Toll with you. 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
6: 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The tennis world was buzzing on Tuesday as Serena Williams played at Wimbledon in her first singles match since 2022. The 44-year-old icon has made a surprising return to competition, and she was matched up against Australian Maya Joint. After falling behind early, Williams forced a decisive third set, but ultimately lost in her comeback match. Serena and her legendary sister have reunited to compete in the doubles draw. The pair has won six titles at Wimbledon, most recently in 2016. Their first match is Thursday. With Today in Women's Sports, I'm Maggie Gray on Westwood One.
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0: Welcome into the Diener Show here on ESPN 680, 105.7 and 93.9 The Ville. We're live this morning from Santa Claus, Indiana. Holiday World has a major announcement happening this morning. It won't happen on our show, but we'll kind of talk about Holiday World and the different things that they have going on. And with the heat that we have right now, Creighton, and all the lakes shut down, I can't think of a better way than go to a world-class water park like Holiday World. Have you ever gone to the water park here, Creighton?
1: Oh, heck yeah. Who hasn't been up there?
0: Okay.
1: Oh, yeah. Free soft drinks, free sunscreen. I mean, it's the best deal in amusement parks.
0: Yeah, free parking.
1: And free parking. So, excuse me. Pardon me.
0: Yeah, I mean, there's awesome. I mean, think about that. I mean, there's really not that many amusement parks you go to where they don't charge you to park. You know what I mean? They're just like, yeah, come on in here. Yeah, it's included on the ticket. Come on in. If you walk, well, then you didn't get the parking thing. But not many people walk all the way to Santa Claus, Indiana. We're pretty rural, as you might know. But that's part of its charm. And, you know, annually, one of the – it kind of trades, the water park does, with Universal Studios Water Park. It's usually Holiday World or Universal Studios down there in Orlando. They're kind of typically 1-2 in the power rankings of water parks in our country. So pretty cool and a great place to go. So I'm here, Creighton Harley's back in Louisville, and Drew Diener's on a little vacay, a little 4th of July Florida vacation. So we have that rolling along. So, you know, we're kind of all spread around Creighton, all spread about the country, as you might say.
1: Yeah, we're coming from you in 3 different states these days, so that's good. Yeah, I wonder what there Drew's up to down in Florida. That could.
0: I don't know that I want to know. Okay. You know what I mean? Like, it's one of those things. It's better if it's a mystery to me. He said he's at the Don Cesar Light Hotel, which I don't even know what that is, because the Don Cesar is like pretty nice. You know that? You know what that is? It's like this big.
1: I sure don't.
0: Hotel. It's like the iconic original hotel from like the you know, probably the Prohibition era, maybe even before then, like the West Baden era, you know, if you remember, like, the just to keep it in southern Indiana, like when those hotels were built out there in French Lick around the same time the Don Cesar was built on St. Pete Beach, and it's kind of an iconic place, and that's where Diener is. And just trying to, you know, I don't know. I was like, you know, I like being in my backyard 4th of July. I like seeing the fireworks. Diener's like, let me get out to Florida. Let me go. Of course, it's much cooler on the beaches of Florida than it is, you know, here. So, you know, I guess the biggest news of the day, really, Creighton, is Tate Davis, right?
1: Diener took off for Florida, and, you know, we were worried that Tate Davis might take off for Florida or LSU or Georgia or Ole Miss or Mississippi State. And he got out the stiff arm and said, hey, I'm staying right here in Louisville. Sticking with the program that recruited me, the program that's going to build me up and make me a pro. So I know we kind of talked about it on our show. I was never too worried about him leaving from everything I'd heard from inside the program, and he made it official yesterday that he will be returning for Louisville, and he will not be entering the portal. So that's good. The portal is now closed. We've got work to do to go fill out the rest of the roster. Hopefully, I know that we've got a few guys, Jimmy Nugent and Ben Slanker, we're hoping to get them back as seniors, and then we'll go from there. We'll see what happens in the draft. Other baseball news, they did announce that they will be opening the season this year. Well, not opening the season, but third week they'll go to Houston and play in the Bruce Bolt Classic at the Astros ballpark. I was blanking on who's in Houston. And they will play A&M, Houston, and Utah down there. So a little baseball to get you going on the Diener Show this morning.
0: A little Louisville baseball to get you going here on the Diener Show this morning. And, you know, I it's interesting because if you really, like, look at it, when it comes to, like, an Isaac Brown or an A.J. Green – or like some of these guys that Louisville recruited and grew up and drew interest in the portal, like Tate Davis, they don't seem to really be willing to lose their superstar to the portal right now. Like, they lost one way back when, Haley Van Lith, right? Like, that's probably the most shining example of Louisville losing a – shining's an interesting way.

0: to say that, but like, you know, like the most extreme version of like when Louisville lost a star to the portal would have been Haley Van Lith, you know, because she was having success here. She was doing well. You know, Isaac Brown doing well. Tague Davis doing amazing things in college baseball. It seems like, you know, this cycle, Louisville's like, you know what, no, we may not go and get the best free agent transfer guy, but we're not losing our guys that we have now. You know, and I don't know, I don't know how much they paid. I don't know if it's a sales pitch. I assume it's a decent amount of money, you know, but I can't imagine that we gave Tague the whole baseball payroll, you know. So like, there's a couple different things there, and I just, you know, it's kind of interesting that Louisville was like, you know what, we're not losing these guys. So you know, see if that continues on.
1: No, yeah, definitely excited to have Mackey will be the centerpiece of what should be. I mean, as long as Dan's been here, it's been a very offensive program, and it should be another good team at the plate next year. And I mean, the obvious question is, you know, how do you fill out the pitching staff through the portal? And that will kind of dictate, you know, what we have going forward.
0: Right. So what is the situation with the rest of the roster? You know, I know you mentioned Jimmy Nugent, a couple other guys. Well, what is our situation? Because we did not have, you know, the best year. Obviously, a lot of people, you know, point to the pitching staff. We put up tons and tons and tons of runs. But what do we need? And how far along are we compared to, like, you know, the other quote-unquote powers in college baseball on the portal front?
1: Well, I mean, on the portal, we definitely need to grab some pitchers. I mean, you got Ethan Eberle will probably, you know, headline the pitching staff coming back. He's been a weekend starter for his first two seasons. Then you'll have guys like, you know, Brandon Shannon, Casey Murphy. You need to go ahead and take the next step as freshmen. And then I guess in the field, you're gonna have to replace a couple outfielders with Zion and Lucas Moore. So I would imagine we'll go get an outfielder out of the portal. You got Kyle Campbell coming back. He's a sophomore from Trinity. He could plug into one of those spots. And then the infield, you got Elam Alisea, Zach Davis, Tague Davis should all be back. You'll have Baker and Mowry back behind the plate. So Nugent, if he comes back behind the plate, that'd be a huge piece. And if Slinker comes back in the outfield, that'd be another huge piece. So, I mean, you've got a lot of pieces to fill, but you got a lot of good pieces coming back.
0: Awesome. Well, I mean, you know, I mean, it's one of those things where you're looking at it and you're like, all right, like, you know, what are we going to do? And I just think it was so weird last year in college baseball. If you look at, like, the teams that were there a year prior, that they didn't make it. How many didn't make it back? And like an LSU who didn't spend, or, you know, who spent so much money. It's not like they didn't spend. Louisville, who's, you know, there, you can see them kind of going up and down perhaps, but not really, you know. And so, you know, is it a disadvantage you got to Omaha? I mean, it's kind of the question. Like, these guys get a big head start on the rest of the portal, but and those guys are sitting out there in Omaha, but the portal's open. I mean, is there any validity to that, or you know, is Dan, because he's not in Omaha this time, you know, is this going to be like a cyclical thing where you're going to have to take a step back because you're actually in Omaha? It's kind of an interesting question. I don't know if it is or not.
1: No, I think, you know, Omaha, it's obviously the top eight teams in the tournament, the teams that are the hottest at the time. In the last three trips, there's been 23 different teams make the field. So it's hard to go out, it's hard to repeat, hard to, you know, get there every year. Obviously, there are programs like, the, you know, some of the SEC schools that find themselves as mainstays. I mean, on average, we make it every third year with Dan. So, I mean, we've been six times in 20 years. And it's hard to maintain that, you know, it's about getting hot at the right time in baseball. And, you know, just doing that every year, you'll have dominant pitching staffs. Like you saw the LSU-Wake Forest series a couple years ago. You know, you'll have those dominant pitching staffs to push you through, but you also got to get hot at the right time. So, I mean, Omaha is kind of a crapshoot, but, you know, usually the cream rises to the top. And with the portal and NIL, I mean, you'll keep seeing this year you had five SEC teams out there. I think that'll be a consistent number going forward for SEC teams. Then you'll fill it in with Pac-12, ACC. And then I think, you know, most years you'll have a Murray State.

0: Troy kind of emerge and you know, take a spot as well.
1: Yeah, you know, I think it's one thing to say, you know, hey, you can paint it with a broad brush. The teams with the most money will be in Omaha. Well, maybe. I mean, it wasn't the case this year. I mean, you had, you know, Oklahoma wasn't awesome, right, all year. I mean, they ended up winning the whole thing, but Carolina spent a pretty good amount on its team, and they made the final. But Troy's right there, and West Virginia's right there, and I don't believe West Virginia spent the most money. Do you? I think it's just kind of like you got to find the right mix.
0: No, yeah, and then, I mean, it's all about, you know, building a culture and guys fitting into your team. I mean, because, like, yeah. West Virginia, they didn't have the top talent. You see some of these teams, they'll plug in a lot of D2 and JUCO kids and try to go at it. And, I mean, I know Connecticut's made several super regionals with literally 8 of 9 starters out of the D2 ranks. And, I mean, I know we've gotten a few pitchers out of the portal. I know Zach Spurrier, who was once – he started out at Kentucky, transferred to Samford, and he'll be here next year. And then we got another young man from Louisiana Monroe. And I know the staff's excited about those two guys as, you know, guys that were kind of tucked away in the South that we can bring up here, and they'll get a chance at Power 5, and hopefully, you know, everything – kind of translates over, and we've got a few pieces there. And then also through the portal, we've landed shortstop from Bellarmine. St. X kid, Landon Akers. He was first team all OVC last year. And he will be making the trek down the Eastern Parkway and jumping on our roster for next season.
1: Well, to be clear, I'd rather be the Dodgers. I'd rather be the Yankees. You know, I'd rather go shopping with the most money, but I'm just saying it's not the only formula. You know, like, it's just one of those things where, like, in baseball, it seems that there's a mixture there where you can spend the most money, but, the Milwaukee Brewers are amazing this year, you know, in Major League Baseball. They're probably the West Virginia of the College World Series, if you will, or West Virginia's the Milwaukee Brewers, as you might say. And I swallowed a bug here, Drew, or Creighton, sorry. I swallowed a bug here. And I feel like I have to clear my throat like 100 different ways. So, you know, so if you hear me coughing, that's kind of why. It's like what in the heck? I'm outside. We're at Holiday World.
0: Dragonflies at Holiday World, and you're just eating them up.
1: We've got all this stuff, and here I am. Swallowed a bug in the first segment.
0: Well, do you want me to throw it to Haiti on the phone for you?
1: Yeah, can you bring Haiti on the phone? Are we done with the Zach C. Line stuff? We are done with it? Okay.
0: Yeah, we ran with that for a day. Now we're back. He's just our master of hot takes.
1: The master of hot takes. The standard, as you might say. The standard is the standard, and nobody's going to hold you to the standard like Zachy C while ignoring it entirely. So,
0: right. Close out the baseball talk, I know that the staff, I know Dan Flaker and maybe a couple of the assistants, I know Snyder's been running around, but they're out. They're working the portal right now. I think that they've had a little bit of an influx in dollars, and they will they'll finish out this roster, and we'll be back to getting competitive next spring.
1: Gosh, why can't we hit the Powerball? Crazy.
0: I would say if I hit the Powerball, it's over.
1: Like, we'll be the Dodgers, right? Like, we'll be the Dodgers at that point.
0: Yes, I'd be flying up today to the Cape with a briefcase for Coach.
1: That would be awesome.
0: It would be awesome.
1: Just go to the Cape, go get the lobster rolls, the big old thing of money, just say, hey, Coach, you got X.
0: No, we're not worried about the lobster rolls, Mark.
1: No, you're going to eat the lobster rolls. If you go up there with the Powerball winnings and you're going to go to Dan McDonald and the Cape Cod League, you're going to say, hey, Dan, go shop and find the best ones you have. Let me know what the number is. And then you go to get the lobster rolls.
0: Would you rather hit the Powerball or be Bobby Bonilla?
1: Man, that is a good question. That is a really, really, really good question. Today, Creighton is mentioning, is Bobby Bonilla deferral day. So he is set to collect another $1.193 million from the New York Mets today. And he will he's got 9 more years of this. And, you know, the deferral on this is actually hilarious. And do you know the backstory on this deal?
0: Not entirely. This is kind of an older fella.
1: So it happened in 20. It was after his retirement in 2001. Okay, and he was kind of languishing, and they had $5.9 million on his contract, and they released him in 99, And so they had 5.9 and said, they said instead of paying the $5.9 million up front, the team and his agent agreed to defer the payout with an 8% annual interest rate and not start paying it until 2011. So, like, he was able to kind of, you know, they were able to kind of defer the money for about 10 years. They said, okay, for 10 years, you know, you've got money right now, but in 10 years, 2011, you'll get money for 25 years, and you'll get $1.193 million for the rest of your life. And so the problem with that is the money that the Mets put in to that agreement, do you know where that money was?
0: Nope.
1: That money was with Bernie Madoff.
0: Oh, good. Well invested. Hard-earned cash there.
1: That money was with Bernie Madoff. And so the Mets think that they're, like, getting over and they're actually going to make money on the deferred 5.9. They're like, you know what? If we convince them to do this, you know, we can actually get this to – we can actually make money on the deferment. And – yeah, you know, that's kind of how that went down. So the eventual total is going to be $29.8 million for the 25-year deal. But that is – it's just incredible because, you know, like even the New York Post has a story today. And here's the title. Bobby Bonilla Day reaches year 16 as the hapless Mets pay him another $1.19 million. So they thought that they were going to – you know, be able to use their earnings from their Madoff investment. Oof. As it turns out, that Madoff investment is not actually there. The $5.9 million that they had, you know, or whatever they used, if it was $2 million, $3 million, they think they're saving money and that they're going to defer the payment to Bonilla. Well, they still owe Bonilla the money. You know, even if Bernie Madoff, he may have taken the money that you intended to, you know, be, you know, to do that, but yeah, that's how that went down, man. Bernie Madoff, one of the all-time crooks.
0: Follow for investment advice, right?
1: Bill? Yeah, that's the guy you need.
0: I'm also reading that Bobby Bonilla, he has a deferred contract from the Orioles, and that's every year from 04 to 2028, so 24 years, $500,000 a year. So this guy just, I mean, he knew how to negotiate.
1: He had a good agent.
0: Good agent, you know? Great agent.
1: He had a really, really, really good agent. So,
0: if you don't want to follow Bernie Madoff, I think you should just follow Mark Blankenbaker with his FIFA World Cup picks. I mean, this guy's over here praising Mexico, you know, dousing himself. I think he was swimming in a pool of white queso last night. Blanco, yeah. Queso, if you might. With two margaritas, double fists and margs. And screaming Viva la Mexico. That's Mark Blankenbaker.
1: Viva Mexico. Yeah, no, I did. I got into the margaritas a little bit last night. I didn't get into Mexican food, but did get into the margs. And, you know, bet Mexico on two different platforms and was pumped, you know, to see them win and move on over Ecuador. That was, you know, that scene, you know, with the rain delay. Did you watch it at all?
0: I watched the first half of the game.
1: Oh, you watched the first half of
0: the pregame.
1: Yeah. Oh my God! So they were in a rain delay, like a lightning delay.
0: Okay, so it started at 10. I thought it was supposed to start at 9. That makes sense.
1: It was. So they were in like a lightning delay, and I think they were just waiting for the storm. Well, the Mexican fans, they're playing that game in Mexico. It might have been Mexico City, I think.
0: Yeah, it was.
1: Could have been Guadalajara. Mm-hmm. Okay, I didn't know if it was Mexico City or Guadalajara, but they're playing this game in Mexico City. And so these fans are, like, ramped up. This is a home game in their capital city, you know, and they're playing Ecuador, and it's the round of 32, the knockout round, and the place is going just absolutely nuts. And so the rain delay only added to it. And so I'm sitting there looking at that. I'm like, there's absolutely no way they are losing this match to Ecuador. No freaking way. So I loaded up.
0: They came out firing, too.
1: Right, and I had Mbappe earlier in the match, or earlier in the day. I had him to be first goal scorer and two goal scorer, and so both those hits. So here I have extra money, you know, what I think, you know, one money, and I'm like, well, Mexico's not losing. we're taking them right now, you know, in regular time. So I get plus money on that. So I was like, hell yeah. So that was a scene down there, man. That was just a scene. And then earlier in the day, you had the Norwegian guy, Holland. I mean, that guy looks like he is out of the animated film Frozen. Does he not?
0: Yeah, he's a specimen. That's for sure. Those locks and that facial structure, yeah. He's a character.
1: He's got a long neck, too. He's got a lot of neck. And but, you know, it's a thick neck, and he's just a character, you know? What?
0: Mike Glennon-esque or a little...
1: No. Mike Glennon's neck is really skinny. It's like giraffe-like. Although the giraffe neck is actually really strong when you look at it. It's actually a really terrible thing. That the giraffe neck is, like, incredibly strong. So, but the Mike Glennon neck is, like, looks like a... Didn't look like there was a lot of substance there, the Glennon neck. There's a lot to the Holland neck there, you know, the Norwegian superstar. That guy is friggin' amazing. And he is, like, he looks like, you know, when you put, like, have you ever seen youth soccer? And you put, like, a 10-year-old and you play him against, like, 6-year-olds? That's what it looks like. Like, a really aggressive 10-year-old playing against 6-year-olds. Just dominating.
0: Sure.
1: Just dominating. And he really does look physically different than everybody he's playing against. It's ridiculous. So
0: yeah, it's scary. So yeah, Norway, France, and Mexico move on from yesterday. Our boys, the red, white, and blue, the pride, the American Outlaws, they get going at 8 o'clock tonight against Bosnia.
1: Yeah. So man, I look forward to that. What's Bosnia ever done, huh? What has Bosnia ever done?
0: I had to look them up on the map last night, so that's where we're at. They're in Europe.
1: Oh.
0: That's all I've got, right?
1: Yeah, they're part of the former Yugoslavia, and, you know, like, you know, they're... But what has Bosnia ever... I'm going to look this. Bosnia-Herzegovina contributions to the world. Contributions.
0: They haven't done tacos, burritos, or margaritas, have they?
1: No, I bet they haven't. Let's see. They gave us a Nobel Prize in Literature for The Bridge Over Drina. You ever heard of that?
0: Oh, that's a good one. Yeah.
1: The movie No Man's Land, best foreign language film of 2002, the Palme d'Or at the Cannes Film Festival. Let's see. Here's one guy, Vladimir Prelog. He won the Nobel Prize for Chemistry for his work on organic compounds. Let's see. Oh, here you go. The historical impact. The capital, Sarajevo, was the site of the 1914 assassination of the Archduke Franz Ferdinand, the catalytic event that triggered World War I. So you got that. So, yeah, to hell with Bosnia-Herzegovina. Get out of here. You know, you were better when you were all the Yugoslavians. When you all were all Yugos, you all were a power. Now y'all split up and you let Russia puppet you guys and do all this stuff and you all broke up. You couldn't be good together. So now you got to be apart and you're going home to Bosnia, to Sarajevo. You're going home to whatever Herzegovina is. And whoever heard of a country that had two names, Bosnia and Herzegovina? We got to beat both of y'all? Hang on. That's fine. Is there no one else? We're going to take on two countries today? Is there no one else? That's what I got to know, because you're going to see. You're going to see Christian Pulisic today. You're going to see Balogun. You're going to see Pepe. We're going to do the things, man. The United States, the red, white, and blue, we're 3 days from the 4th of July. We can't lose to Bosnia and Herzegovina. So good, you had to bring two countries at us. That's what I hear. That's what I'm hearing. We're going to go to break. We're from Holiday World. New ride announcement today. Let's go.
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11: 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Mark Blankenbaker, Creighton Harley today. I'm in Holiday World. I'm in Santa Claus, Indiana. A big announcement, major announcement happening at the park later on today. And looking forward to being able to tell everybody about that and being able to kind of talk about it. I know I think James Black's coming up here later today to kind of take part in some of those festivities, and so it's going to be a pretty cool little day here. So want to tell everybody real quickly, Schiller Overhead Door is the best garage door I could have ever asked for. And if you're in that market, if you're looking to get a new garage door, that is the place. Schiller Overhead Door, they came out to my house. We went through a whole review process talking about materials, talking about what it would look like, colors. And then I said, I need insulated and very quiet, and they delivered on that. And the guys they had come out here and install it, they were ultimate professionals. They took so much time doing that, and I was blown away by Schiller Overhead Door. So if you're in the market for a new door, or if you just need your garage door repaired, give them a call. They can do free evaluations. So give them a call. They can go out there, and they can tell you what you're looking at, tell you what they can fix, tell you what needs to be replaced, and just work with you based on what you need over there. So, Creighton, the Reds have lost again.
12: Oh, no.
11: That's the update.
12: Oh, no. I'm sorry.
11: They got
12: just
11: two
12: save
11: runs.
12: Your breath. What's your Dave Ramsey tweet that you sent the other day?
11: Oh, yesterday? Okay, yeah, this is a good tweet. I'll find it.
12: It's pretty good, but we'll see if you can make it translate to radio.
11: I think most people have seen Dave Ramsey. You've seen, you know, some of the clips that are going around on the internet now. It's not just a radio show these days. You know, you actually have visuals of Dave's disgust when he hears people explaining their financial situations. And that it's that picture of Dave Ramsey, arms crossed, looking kind

0: kind of annoyed that he's been doing this radio show for 30 years and people are still doing really dumb stuff with their money. And this is what some so Dave asked the question. So you paid for a subscription to watch the Reds watch Reds baseball this year. That's right. And the team has been terrible your entire life. That's correct, Dave. And you thought that this year would be different. Yes, I did. Are the games at least fun to watch a little bit? No, they're not. Is the broadcast at least enjoyable? No, Dave. So, yeah, that's me.
1: Brutal.
0: You know, so,
1: well,
0: so
1: Dubs,
0: yes.
1: Dubs won 8 of 10. And by the way, the Reds, we love their minor league system. They have the best AAA team in America, but they just can't get it done at the big leagues.
0: Yeah, but it's been pillaged, you know? Like, it's been pillaged. They are so good at the minor league level that they're constantly saying, well, we got to trade these good pieces because we didn't, you know, to get more draft picks for them to get traded again whenever they're any good. Like, at some point, you got to hang on to one. And, you know, L.A. De La Cruz, Hunter Green, these are amazing players that they will not be able to afford. You know, you had Kyle Schwarber, a Hamilton, Ohio guy. You know, he was their free agent. Now, he is an aging free agent. But they got, instead of getting him, they got an aging Eugenio Suarez. Well, it's a good piece. Like, Suarez is a nice piece. It's just, you could have got, like, you go superstar, and then, you know, so right now, they're 39 and 45. They're technically not out of it. You know, when you look at, like, they're not even to the All-Star break yet. But you can watch this team, and you can see him, like, Kirk Herbstreit kind of was going off on the Reds. You know, it's like, they can't score. They have amazing pitching. They really do. But, you know, they're only 6 games back off the wild card, but it just feels like that's a big hill to climb. You know?
1: Yeah, it is a big one.
0: When you can't score. So
1: I know Dalton Rushing didn't hit a home run last night. I had that on the Tuesday dinger profit based.
0: Oh, dang.
1: He went
0: dang.
1: 1 for 5.
0: I took Henry Davis.
1: How'd that go?
0: I don't think he hit it. I don't think he hit it.
1: We'll have Detmers on the mound Friday night against the Red Sox on MLB TV. Good way to ring in your 4th of July weekend. He's looking to lower his ERA. He's sub 4 now. So
0: the Pirates actually didn't score yesterday. They had a goose egg against the Phillies. But that was the 69th in the last 69 games against the Milwaukee Brewers. The Reds are 19 and 50.
1: Not very good.
0: Last 69 games. That is so stinking bad.
1: You're going so, Kenny Payne levels awful. There.
0: It's awful. And, you know, so, you know, you play the Brewers, just go ahead and, you know, as a Reds fan, just make a little money. You know, like if it's going to be miserable, this is how I was in the Kenny Payne era. If I know it's going to go poorly, at least I can, you know, increase my bank account. And so it doesn't make me feel better, but now I have more resources. That's kind of how I look at it. So
1: you're fading your own team. That's beautiful.
0: Well, yeah, I mean,
1: did you do it in 2018 against our football team?
0: Those are the three times I really ever did it was the 2018 football with the Brian Van Gorder, and then I continued the BVG fade for you. You probably weren't listening to the radio.
1: I could never bet against us. I couldn't until Kenny Payne.
0: Yeah, but the BVG fade lived for as long as he was around in college football.
1: Oh, Bowling Green. Yeah.
0: Yeah.
1: He capitalized on those overs.
0: Yeah. I just bet the other team. I was like, and that was actually one of the things we talked about a lot on the radio during those times was the BVG fade. Like, and so when we would go into our picks, I would always pick against Brian Van Gorder, wherever he was. And then when he left college football, that was like the big angle that just left us. And it's just, you know, it's kind of, you know, but we capitalized. We discovered the BVG fade in 2018, but then we rode the Lightning when he was away from Louisville. So, you know, kind of good. But you get into a Kenny Payne where we're 4-28. I mean, the whole city bet on Bellarmine that night. You know, and what was that game? Was that game one of the Kenny Payne era?
1: It was. It sure was.
0: The whole city drove across the bridge to either create account or do a physical sports book because they knew. Like, our fans are not stupid. Like, our fans are not dumb. And, you know, the KP Mafia and whatever during that time, they'd be like, oh, you just hate. No. We have eyes that are connected to brains. You know, we can evaluate information. And, you know, Pat Kelsey did everything the fans said this year. You know, you got to get better inside. Got to get different assistant coaches. You know, like there's a, you know, you got to get better on defense. So he went out and got, you know, a defensive specialist, you know, as an assistant coach. He got, you know, he went out there and got Flory Benunga, who's the defensive player of the year in the Big 12, and a great rebounder. So, I mean, it's not like Pat Kelsey disagrees with our fans, you know, but there was a time where the KP Mafia wanted you to suspend your belief. And it couldn't be that Kenny Payne was bad. It had to be that the program was broken. No. We reject that entirely, and anybody that supported that during that time. So, yeah, I bet against Louisville during those times. I actually lost probably the biggest wager ever when Western beat us, you know, like that night.
1: Yeah, when we were 0-9 going in.
0: Because I was graduating the wagers. It wasn't a let it ride. I was, like, realizing profit along the way. But I was keeping and growing the seed money, too, along the way. So, you know, but it had grown to such a big amount because of the progressive nature of that time period. It was like, okay, I guess we're going to put it all back in on whoever Louisville's playing. And that was the most, you know, the biggest joke of them all. So, man, why'd you have to bring up Kenny
1: Payne? Well, if it was Brian Van Gorder, then it led to Kenny Payne, then it led to Pat Kelsey just revamping himself. That was a wild stretch there. But if we can find the shady bookie in the state of Alabama, Brian Van Gorder is the defensive coordinator at Gulf Shores High School.
0: He's still a defensive coordinator at Gulf Shores High School. They haven't fired him yet.
1: No, he might be good down there.
0: Yeah, maybe at the high school level, I suppose. I don't know. I really don't know. I mean, I can't imagine him being good anymore. But, I mean, he was at Georgia. And
1: he won the Broyles Award at
0: Isn't
1: Georgia.
0: That wild?
1: Yeah.
0: Did he just get weird? Or was he always weird and it just stopped working?
1: I don't know. I didn't think he was. I didn't know him personally, so I didn't know if he was weird.
0: He always seemed weird. Like when he was at Notre Dame, you know, people, like when we hired him, Notre Dame people came out of the woodwork and was like, dude, he's kind of a weird guy. You know, and I was like, okay. I mean, well, I mean, he might work out for us. And then he didn't. He didn't at all.
1: Was Peter Sermon weird?
0: Peter Sermon was just, he was here for 10 months.
1: I'd say he was here for a hot second. He had a cup of coffee, went to Gershel's a few times. I used to see him there. And had one season.
0: He was his car was never in the parking lot, and there were women. I don't know. What do you want me to say? Like, there were women, and he was never there. So, you know, every time I was in the football facility, the car was not in the spot. And I was like, well, we're going to suck defensively. But we got Lamar.
1: Well,
0: right?
1: Another reason to cheer for him, he's with the Saints now as the linebackers coach.
0: Isn't that
1: Peter
0: wild?
1: Sermon. So they've got Shuck, they've got Tanner Brown, our kicker from the Kings, and now they've got Peter Sermon too.
0: And they got Quincy Riley.
1: No,
0: well,
1: there you go.
0: Don't forget about Quincy Riley. What
1: is
0: he doing?
1: Shades indoor at the Yum Center for UofL UK Hoops.
0: He was at the ACC tournament. I think
1: that's
0: the
1: right.
0: Last
1: that's
0: two
1: right.
0: Years.
1: He was. Yeah.
0: I think the last 2 years. And speaking of that, Chucky Hepburn has re-signed with the Raptors. He signed, you know, a two-way deal to, you know, go back and forth with the Toronto Raptors. And last year with the G League version of the Raptors, the Raptors 905, he averaged 12.5 and shot 37% and had 8.6 assists per game and 2.5 steals. Pretty good numbers defensively. Chucky's a really, really, really good defender, really good player. And he how many appearances did he make in the G League or in the NBA last year? I think he played played a couple times. No, it wasn't a lot, but I think he did get called up there a couple of different times. Let me pull this up. As two games. Yeah, he appeared twice.
1: I did not realize he actually made it to the NBA.
0: He made it for two games. Now, that was it, you know, but I don't even know which games, if it was late in the year. You know how they sometimes do that to rest their guys. They'll call guys up off the G League and play them in games. I don't know what, you know, what the game log was. But, yeah, no, twice. And, you know, he's a young player for them. He's 23 years old for this coming season. You know, he's one of those guys that might be able to hang around the G and maybe get to play in, you know, a decent part of a season, more than two games down the road, if he can continue to hang around. So I love that team.
1: Well, who was
0: that team. That team was fun.
1: What, the first
0: I
1: team?
0: I love that team. Yeah, that first Pat Kelsey team was a heck of a lot of fun.

0: I guess, it turned really fun towards the end of the year when we just kept winning and winning and winning. But that Pittsburgh game, I guess it was the first weekend of March when we had the stripe out at the Yum Center. And Chucky, his right arm was just a flamethrower that night. That's the lasting memory of Chucky for me. That and the Stanford buzzer beater, obviously, in the ACC tournament. But that Pittsburgh night, I think that was a 6 o'clock tip, if I'm not mistaken. So the Yum
1: was, on fire.
0: And the Yum was, it was rocking that night. I was like, all right, this is, kind of trending towards what it should look like. And, he couldn't miss.
1: He couldn't miss. He was awesome that night. And he was it Jalen Lowe that he lit up? And then when Kentucky signed Jalen Lowe, like, he was going to be the savior. And we're like, okay. and you saw it. And so we tried to tell Kentucky fans how it was going to go with Jalen Lowe. And Schriebel didn't want to listen. And, and so they went through this whole thing, and we tried to tell you. We tried to tell you. So, anyway, so
0: this whole thing, the whole thing Strebel's doing right now, getting excited about Will Stein, just it warms my heart.
1: What, he can't get excited about Will Stein?
0: No, it's like, that's going to be so ugly, and I can't wait to watch it happen.
1: I don't know.
0: He's going to get chewed up and spit out by the SEC.
1: I mean, it is a terrible schedule.
0: That's what I'm saying. It's not even that he's a bad coach. It's just
1: – it's not that it's a bad schedule. It's just an ill – it's an ill-suited schedule. It's like they start with Youngstown. Okay. So funny. They Stoops gave him Youngstown. Is anybody talking about how great Youngstown is anymore? Is that over? Are Kentucky fans over Youngstown now? And then they go Alabama A&M and then South Alabama. And so they should be 2-2. If a miracle happens, they'll be 3-1. And if they're 3-1 at that point, then Will Stein would qualify at that point as like a bona fide guy. Now, if they're 2-2, then it's what we kind of expect. Because from there, it's South Carolina, it's LSU, it's Oklahoma, Vanderbilt, which is no longer a pushover game or even a 50-50 game for Kentucky at this stage. I wouldn't think with the kind of the unknowns that they have coming into this year. Tennessee, Florida, we'll see. Obviously, they have a brand new coach with the guy that Kentucky should have hired, a year prior in John Summerall. They should have pushed Stoops out the door that year, and instead they gave Stoops another year, and Summerall now is fitted for Florida. And then Missouri, who's, they've just been better than Kentucky for a long time. So, but if Will Stein is legit, maybe they can compete against Florida. Maybe they can compete against Vandy. Maybe they can compete against Missouri or South Carolina. But they may not. I don't know what to expect about, UK football this year. I have – it's one of those wait-and-see things. So and really, with us playing them at the end of the year, it's super off my radar as it – if it wasn't the first or second game of the year, I'd be looking at Kentucky a lot more. I'd be looking at it and probably, like, when Schriebel starts talking about Kentucky football, I'd probably pay more attention. But because we don't play them to the end of the year, it's just not something I use a lot of bandwidth on right now.
0: Yeah, no, it's sorry. I was typing out something. But
1: You had me worried that, like, I was not connected. I was like, what is happening? Did you leave the board?
0: You broke up for a second. But, yeah, I don't have any expectations for Kentucky in the SEC. Like I said, they're just going to get chewed up and spit out.
1: Chewed up and spit out, yeah.
0: We'll see. 67 days till the Cards take the field.
1: Okay, what do we have for 67?
0: The worst trend in the human history this past fall, I believe, with the children yelling it. The 6-7 thing. Seven. Yeah.
1: Oh, my word. You're I didn't even think about that.
0: We'll get
1: the best Louisville football 67?
0: I'm trying to think of a 67 off the top of my head.
1: I don't know of one. You totally sprung this on me. I could have pulled it up in the media guide, but maybe we can do that. We are going to get Chase Shelton in studio. Is he coming in studio or is he coming over
0: studio.
1: The phone?
0: Mm-hmm.
1: All right, Chase Shelton coming in studio. You'll get to see his handsome face. We're going to talk U.S. Soccer and the World Cup with Chase Shelton, our soccer expert and soccer royalty, the Shelton family here in town. As far as I'm concerned, they are the kings of soccer in this city. I won't hear any besmirchment of their name. And if anybody wants to come at the Crown, we'll do battles. We'll have family battles for the first family of soccer in this town. And if anybody wants to take on the Shulton family, so I'm looking forward to do that. Andy is saying that I did not cut out at all. That was another lie. How? When Dieter leaves, why did the producers start lying to me?
0: You cut out mid-segment like 2 segments ago. I'm not saying you cut out while you're ranting about Kentucky's schedule.
1: Oh, you said I cut out long ago. No, you made it sound like I cut out right then.
0: No. You got ranting about Kentucky's schedule. And I was just like, I got lost in the sauce for a minute. I was like, what the hell? Chase walked in. My head turned. He looks handsome wearing his blue polo, eating his Qdoba breakfast. And then you flipped to me, and I was like, whoa. You're still talking about Kentucky football, right?
1: Yeah, I'm still talking about Kentucky football, but you lied to me.
0: Sometimes you see Chase and you get stuck in the trance.
1: What is it with our producers lying to us?
0: I didn't lie.
1: We got to have trust. We're in the cockpit together here. We're doing radio. I can't have Zachy C lying to me and Creighton lying to me. I don't know who to trust.
0: Yeah, we're turning
1: I don't know who to trust.
0: You mean just turn on autopilot for the rest of this trip?
1: No,
0: you did. It was in the middle of one of your little rants. You broke up for a second. I thought, oh, crap, he's going to drop sitting in Santa Claus in the holiday world.
1: Dieter leaves and our support lies to us. Man, I just can't deal with this. I don't know what to do with that. So, well, you know, on the next segment, why don't you let Chase run the board? You go into the studio. You go to Mike 1 over there and let Chase run the board. So I know I have – good support. Can we do that?
0: Sure, Mark. Anything for you, bud.
1: All right. We'll continue to roll along here. 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
1: 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They've got it all over there. So we got Chase Shulton in there. Chase, welcome into the Diener Show, buddy. How's your summer going?

0: Summer's going well. The heat's a little, a lot for me. But we had family vacation last week, so kind of recovering.
1: How many beers were consumed on that family vacation? I assume you all were at a beach.
0: We were at Miramar Beach. It was great. I would probably put the tally around 700 to 800 beers.
1: 700 to 800 beers.
0: Yeah. Okay. I would say.
2: How many people?
0: Two.
2: Yeah, there you go. That's a week.
0: We have 55 total, but I don't know how many of those are drinking beer. You know, you got some seltzer drinkers. You got some that aren't very
2: underage.
0: Aren't old enough. So
2: too old, not old enough.
0: Yeah, too old, not old enough is a good way to put it. But yeah, we did well. We Winn-Dixie got a lot of good business. They had good specials on it, so we they had a couple.
1: You went to Winn-Dixie.
0: Yeah. Yeah.
1: Okay. Wow. Okay. Well, there you go. Well, that'll cover that. That's pretty cool. So, what are our chances tonight? We're playing two countries apparently, Bosnia and Herzegovina. So that doesn't seem fair, first of all. And then how's our outlook tonight?
0: We are heavily favored. And honestly, I didn't look at the odds too closely in the other knockout games, but it might be like. At least a top three favorite for the knockout games.
1: I think Spain was the highest one. I think they were like minus 600 when they played Cape Verde or whatever.
0: Oh, I guess England's minus 1,000 today. We're minus 700 on DraftKings.
1: Minus 700 to advance, and Spain is minus 750. That's what it was.
0: Okay.
1: So Spain's minus 750, and England, minus 1,000 today against Congo.
0: But
1: so, yeah.
0: So what I will say is, like, if you've seen all the knockout games so far, you know, subtract France, the games have been pretty hard fought. You've had two penalty kicks. Even Germany was probably pretty heavily favored, and they spit the bit. And so you could be a heavy favorite. Teams are going to game plan around it. But I will say this. This is the most confident I've been going into a U.S. knockout round game.
1: Wow. Okay. I mean, because I did watch the PKs for Germany-Paraguay. I didn't see the majority of that game. But that was wild. That was insane. And Germany totally blew it. Like, they gave Paraguay an advantage early in the PKs. Then Paraguay gave it back, and Germany just opened the door right back to them. Like, that has to be, like, one of the most devastating events, because we handled Paraguay in the group stage. Like, the United States did. We handled Paraguay. And, you know, Paraguay puts out Germany?
0: Yeah.
1: That just seems like is Germany that far down, or are we that good by a transitive property? Is Paraguay that good?
0: It's definitely a change in strategy, I'd say. Germany, you know, if you're Germany going into the Paraguay game, Paraguay went into the game against us trying to win. So they were trying to attack, which left a little bit more room for us to attack.
1: Okay.
0: As soon as they get that goal against Germany, it is the strategy is sit in, let's play defense. And they did. And Germany, you know, they played pretty good defense. And Germany had a few chances here and there, but it was mainly from crossing and you know, trying to head the ball in the goal, which is tough to do against a good defense. So strategy differences, but, and you know, as a soccer coach, I hate PKs. There's no way to – I mean, it really is a flip of the coin.
2: So the goalies are just purely guessing, right? Statistically, the coaches have an analytical breakdown of this guy goes right this amount of times, left this amount?
0: Yeah, they do have that. It's an educated guess.
2: Because
0: if he changes his mind in the middle, if he thinks the guy's opening his hips to the right a little bit more, he's going to guess. But it is – they do have a lot of analytics and data.
2: So what really pisses me off watching it is when guys just sail the net or go wide. And I'm like, okay, you have a big old net sitting in front of you. You know, hit it on target. If the goalie, you know, reacts and stops it, so be it. But do not miss it. It just frustrates me when they just sail it.
0: I get it. So Germany's goalie's like one of the greatest goalies of all time.
2: Okay.
0: But he's like 41 years old. So you notice him, he was guessing early.
2: Sure.
0: So like as a Paraguay player, if you notice that, you just put it on frame. He's going to guess. He might guess the wrong way. You're going to be fine. The Paraguay goalie was doing a really good job at staying till the very last second.
2: A little more pep.

0: if you think you're going to take one.
1: Yeah.
0: That's
1: Well, like, okay, that was, you know, the PKs, the day of PKs, really, German-Paraguay. The Netherlands goalie.
2: Oh, my gosh.
1: Got to stop. And then it hits him, like, when he's landing on his hip. And it could go either way. You know, like, when you land on the ball, it could go in front of you. It could go behind you. It goes behind him. It trickles into the goal. He got the stop, but he didn't finish the job. It was an awkward kind of ball, as a lot of those balls are. That's got to be a devastating way to lose.
0: Yeah.
1: Because ultimately, you lose by one.
0: Yeah, that's... I mean, as a goalie, that clip, like, a goalie would be horribly hurt by that clip. Like, that's going to haunt him.
2: I was on the Netherlands money line, and I was watching it, and I looked up from my phone because I thought he'd made the save. And I'm like, wait, why do they have a green, like, in the scoreboard? And I was like, oh, my God. I saw the replay. That's one of the worst plays I've ever seen by a goalie.
0: But you, as a goalie, like, you'd rather guess the wrong way on every single one than have a chance to save it and not make it. I mean, that's heartbreaking.
2: You'd almost rather slip and fall in mud than have that happen.
0: 100%. 100%. But you know what? Morocco deserved that win, honestly. So
1: I don't know anything about soccer, Chase, like you when you're evaluating, but just visually from my eyes, I was like, Morocco's a better team, like the whole game. Like, I felt like Morocco had more chances. They were more aggressive. The Netherlands nearly never made them sweat very much, you know, in their own goal. So I was like, I don't know. I think Morocco's better.
0: Yeah, the soccer gods sometimes reward the teams that try to attack. And, like, sometimes they don't, but that day they did, and it, you know, it showed. Morocco actually tried to take chances. Netherlands couldn't really hold on to the ball. And they were looking to counterattack. And it worked once, but, you know, soccer gods rewarded attacking, entertaining soccer.
2: That's like last night, right from the kick, Mexico was on the attack.
0: Yeah.
2: And you knew that they were the better team. It was just a matter of time before they broke through.
0: Yeah.
2: And I know, Mark, you took advantage of it, and several the rest of us did.
1: Yeah, we did. I mean, I bet Mexico. I saw that scene before the game, Chase, and I was like, oh, my God. The Mexican fans are going to carry this Mexico team.
0: And
1: like,
0: it works.
1: They're just looking amazing, you know. So.
0: Like, it works.
1: Yeah.
0: Mexico's come out on fire, like, every game. Like, I've been impressed. Before the tournament, I thought this was, like, maybe going to be the worst Mexico campaign I've seen in my life. But they are, like, they just play hard, man. They're, like, I would not want to play them. I'm going to say, like, I think if England wins, they'd have to play them on the 4th of July in Mexico.
2: Mm.
0: Like, I hate that spot. I don't want to play Mexico anywhere close to Mexico. They're going to be juiced up and ready to go. And they're not scared, you know. They can play the game in a different way. If you want to try to muddy the game up, like, they're not afraid to get a little dirty, you know, get a little rough.
1: You all want to say hello?
2: I heard El in the background there.
1: El, you want to say hello?
3: Hello.
2: Hi, El. Good morning, sweetie.
3: Hello.
1: They're saying good morning to you. You can't hear them, okay?
3: Yeah.
1: All right. So yeah, we're here, and it's going to be a big day out here in Santa Claus, Indiana. So we have everybody here, and Elle came here to sit on my lap because I'm her dad, and that's what she does. She comes to sit on Daddy's lap. So
2: you're the last true family man, Mark. You're an everyday Clark Griswold over there.
1: Everyday Clark Griswold.
2: You know, your food preservatives in the basement ready to go.
1: So, Chase, Elby's playing soccer this fall, so she's going to start here in August, and we get to watch the School of Fish chase the ball around. That's what they do at 3 and 4 years old,
0: oh,
1: right?
0: I
1: they
0: got
1: just kind of, they just, it's just like School of Fish, just chasing the ball. Like, there's no spreading out, there's no strategy, it's just chase ball, sea ball, chase ball.
0: And it's a lot about, I mean, yeah, it's like T-ball. The ball's rolling, everybody wants to go get it. That's kind of
1: right.
2: So, we lost one of our visitors from overseas. Freddie is going back to Germany and shutting down the account.
0: I don't
2: know if you caught that one.
0: Yeah, what's the take here? I've heard multiple different takes.
2: They think it's a fake account. Some of them do. Diener and Andy think it's definitely our government that's, you know, piping in some hype for the country, making it look like a, you know, an awesome place to live in Rome and everything. So. I don't know what to believe.
1: I don't know what to believe. I want to believe in Freddie. Okay, I believe in Freddie. I believe in Freddie too.
0: I'll say this: Drew did say nobody has a picture.

0: picture of him, and it kind of rang home with me. I'm like, nobody, but maybe he's just adamant about staying anonymous, or maybe people have pictures of him and they don't even know. I don't know.
1: Well, they would have to. I mean, I'm not saying that he's got to be a real person. He's interacted with so many different people. You know what I mean? He's been to places. He's got to be a real person. But is he a true German fan from Germany? Or, as Andy and Drew have alluded to and others, that he is a U.S. government plant to help us feel good about our country? But is that the motivation, really? Like, what's the motivation?
2: We don't need that motivation from Freddie on Twitter with a German flag on his bio. We really don't need that.
1: It's the 4th of July, Chase. Yeah, I don't need to feel good about – we're back-to-back World War champions. What do you want from us here?
0: I didn't expect that to come out of your mouth.
1: We sent the Germans – or we sent the Germans home. We sent Great Britain and King George home. You know, we said, get out of here. We are going to be our own country, the USA, the red, white, and blue. I don't need any Freddy to make me feel good about a country. Now, I did like it. I did like seeing, and we have seen some examples, like real examples of people that have been, like, on 60 Minutes and, you know, on CNN, show their face and talk about their experience and different things like that. They, you know, there have been lots of other, you know, fans of the World Cup come over and sort of, you know, just, you know, Delight in Bucky's or Walmart or whatever it is, and some of the players, like the Norwegian guy, the Holland guy, he was like in a cowboy tack shop the other day getting all geared up to be a cowboy. I like that stuff. You know, like, I think it's cool. I don't necessarily need Freddie to tell me that my country is great.
0: Yeah, I think maybe if it was a government plan, it was because, you know, a few weeks before the World Cup, people were worried about ticket prices and what attendance would look like and all that stuff. But I think the tournament overall has been awesome. I mean, the social media presence of the fan bases in the different cities, I think that's so, like, really good for the sport. And not to mention, like, every single star is coming out and scoring goals. And,
1: yeah,
0: like,
1: that
0: is recognizable, and it helps.
1: The only two disappointing efforts so far were Spain and the Cape Verde game, right? That was a disappointing, but it's the group stage. And then Harry Kane, and it's his one game where he only got like one shot, you know, like, but otherwise, like, the stars of the sport, the Messis, the Mbappes, the Balogun's, the Hollands and all those guys, like, they are really showing out. And Ronaldo woke up. He woke up after that Cape Verde game too. So, and Harry Kane's had his moments, I'm like, okay, who are the stars of the sport? Okay, I'm watching.
0: Yeah.
1: Oh yeah, that guy's pretty good.
0: Yeah, that seriously, that helps. Like, it is it's very good for the sport here in the country, because I can remember when I was, you know, an 8-year-old soccer player, and obviously the access to the sport's gotten a lot different through streaming and stuff like that. But I remember wanting to watch the World Cup just to, like, see these players that I hear about all the time. I don't really get a chance to watch them on the high stage. To be able to recognize the player that's scoring the goal, and, like, to have Haaland and Mbappe and Messi and Harry Kane all in the top four of the Golden Boot, like, they're recognizable. It helps kids in the sport want to continue playing the sport and want to continue watching the sport, which I think is great for us.
1: All those guys you just mentioned, I know Messi plays in the USL now, or the MLS now. Where do the other guys play? Like, where does Haaland play? Is he an EPL guy?
0: Yeah.
1: And is Mbappe in EPL?
0: He's in Spain at Real Madrid. So, like, Spain, Real Madrid and Barcelona in Spain are, like, the two biggest clubs in the world.
1: Okay, and that's the Champions League?
0: That's the Spanish La Liga and then the Champions League. So each – the top teams in all the European leagues all play in the Champions League.
1: I think that's the most confusing thing about soccer,
0: yeah,
1: is that you have multiple NFLs, right? Like, where Cristiano Ronaldo can play in Saudi Arabia,
0: yeah,
1: or something like that, and Messi's playing in MLS. Not that that's like an NFL level, but like Mbappe plays in a league and Haaland plays, you know, that they all don't play in the same league.
0: Yeah.
1: That's a flaw in the old soccer landscape, I think, because if they all played in one league, like, yeah, I'd watch more of these guys if I knew that they were all going to play together. But if this is the only time that they really all play together, then that's kind of a bummer.
0: So believe it or not, they tried to do something like that, and they called it the Super League. It was Real Madrid's president who's basically like, I mean, in Spain, the presidents of the soccer clubs are like a big deal. They make a lot of decisions. They tried to do the Super League, which was going to be like all of the top, I guess, 12 teams. And by the top 12 teams, I mean the most followed, biggest 12 teams in the world. We're just going to play in a league together and leave their respective countries' leagues. But all the fans over there revolted because, I mean, think about this, Mark. Like, you're a young – in the 1930s, your great-grandpa picked a soccer club that he's a fan of, and it's the neighborhood soccer club.
1: Right.
0: You know, it's Stoke City. And they're in, like, the second division of England right now, or the third division of England. Like, imagine they now – like, the Super League, one, takes all the TV money away from the Premier League, and, like, the Premier League slowly just plummets. And so now your club that you've rooted for forever, who used to be on par with all these big clubs at that time, now they're just taking that away from you. And there's
1: they revolted.
0: Yeah, there are hundreds of fan bases like that over Spain, England, I mean, France kind of, Italy definitely, like all these in Germany. All these different countries have very serious, passionate fan bases. It's kind of, I mean, it's closer to college football than it is to anything.
1: That's
0: really
1: what I was
0: going to
1: say. That's what I was going to say is that, sorry, I keep breathing heavy into the mic. Sorry about that. But I will adjust the microphone. But it is like that. It's like if the Big Ten and the SEC decided that they were going to, just kind of whittle out, like, the Rutgerses and the Vanderbilts and the Kentuckys, and then they were going to take Florida State and Clemson and the good pieces that were left. I don't know. So,
0: yeah.
1: If you like just doing that and just eliminating, you know, the Louisvilles, the UKs, the Cincinnatis, the Baylors, you know, stuff like that.
0: Like you'd say, like, Appalachian State football has a small fan base but relatively passionate for what it is, right? Like, there are a lot of soccer fan bases like that across all the – you're not going to hear about those teams, but you – all of their fan bases are like that. They're going to show up for every single game, no matter what. So it's tough to, like, you can't just elitist it. There's too many people that care about it.
1: Right.
2: Mark only knows elitists, so that'd be hard for him.
0: I understand what you're saying, though, in terms of a TV product. Like, yes, watching Mbappe versus Haaland every other week would be sweet.
1: That would be amazing.
0: Yeah,
1: that would be incredible. But, give me the stars of the sport. But, you know, that's how they've drawn it up, and it works. Their thing, you know. I'm just like, you know, as we are discovering it, it's probably like them trying to understand college football, you know. Yeah. When they, you know, like somebody in London coming over here, okay, explain college football to me, and you're like, how much time do you have? Because it's very, you know, it's different, and we understand it because we grew up with it, and they understand theirs because they grew up with theirs. So how are things over there at Alex R. White? What's going on with them at SueDistractedDriver.com as you're doing your internship with them this year in law school?
0: It's going well. I like it over there. I mean, I'm just getting introduced into the personal injury side of law, and I think they're all great attorneys there. And like obviously the whole staff is great, but I'm learning directly from an attorney, You know, he's been great teaching me a lot of stuff, from the most minute things to like the biggest scale things. And like, I think, in my opinion, and I don't have a whole lot of experience, but I think it's going to be very beneficial going forward for me, no matter what.
1: That's awesome.
0: So
1: that's great. I mean, have you been able to drive the Aztec yet?
0: I haven't driven it yet. Annalise Mack, who's an attorney at the firm, has been driving it quite a bit recently. But the Aztec is cool if you see it around town. If anybody that's listening knows what we're talking about, it's a wrapped Aztec with Sue Distracted Driver all over it.
1: I guess it was yellow at one time. And then they've wrapped it to look like Jurassic Park.
2: Will it clear the can opener?
0: Yeah, no, we're good. We're good on that. And then Alex also has, if you see a Sue Distracted Driver, old convertible Corvette driving around too. So.
1: Oh, okay. I didn't know that. I didn't know about the Corvette. I didn't know about that. Now, I did see, you know, Creighton brings up the can opener. I did see a truck approach it again yesterday. And I was like, oh, boy. And then that little light system that they have now lit up, and he kind of hit the brakes. He turned on a signal, and he turned left on Eastern Parkway. So I don't know what the tally is, but I think we finished June. Let's look up the official June tally, because it has been officially 1 month. Wow. They are going to do and I'm going to the Can Opener website, LouisvilleCanOpener.com. They are going to set up a live stream. So they are asking people to fund their camera.
2: Oh, my God. Yeah. We're going to fund that and maybe not just put a flagger out there and say, hey, $15 an hour. Let's not
1: take our entertainment away. We don't want to take our entertainment away.
2: Gosh.
1: Tally. We got one this morning. The official tally, as we've already gotten into July, we already have one, a semi-truck at 12:10 a.m. Our official tally through June was 30. We got one per day on average in the month of June, you know, with I-65 shut down. That's amazing.
2: Yesterday I was driving down 4th Street, and the semi got stuck on the sidewalk somehow. And that was about 8 minutes where it was trying to back its way out, and it was at an intersection. You just had to sit there and wait.
0: Oh,
2: it was pretty frustrating.
0: I was going to say, how is that affecting traffic around here? Area, I guess.
2: It hadn't been too bad.
0: The can opener's not backing people up everywhere.
2: No.
1: Well, when that happens, it does back up things through that intersection. You got to kind of go a different street. But I would say, in general, if the can opener doesn't eat, then it's probably going pretty well. You know, but you do have a lot of trucks that really should be on 65 on downtown streets and on, you know, old Louisville streets. You know, I don't think you could do that forever. I think you can do it for another month. And you know, but you have, you know, it's going to have some wear and tear, and it's been a little inconvenient, but it hasn't been awful, really.
2: It is an eerie feeling. I jumped on 65 South at Arthur Street yesterday because it reopened, and it's like you're the only car on that stretch of highway from 65 South to the fairgrounds. It's like, oh, it's pretty cool.
0: Yeah, that's how I went to work yesterday for the first time. I hopped on at on Crittenden, and there's no one. Like, it's a weird feeling. It's usually packed, and it's totally empty.
1: Totally empty. So what do you have going on the rest of the day, Chase? You're going to watch the game tonight. You're going to watch the match tonight. Bosnia-Herzegovina, we're going to win, right? Like, what – how do we lose? What's the scenario in which we lose tonight?
0: I honestly, it's sort of the Germany situation, I'd say. Bosnia is going to be very organized, I think. We're going to have the ball, which is good. Like, I've never in my life been confident enough to say that we're going to have the most possession in a game before. Like, we've never been this good with the ball. But the way that we lose is Bosnia plays very solid defense, hits us on a counter or two, or, you know, we have a mistake in possession, you know, in our half or close to our half that sets them up for a counterattack.
2: Get in price tonight, so like $1,750.
0: It should be.
1: The game's in
2: Santa Clara.
1: Santa Clara, 49ers Stadium. Mm-hmm. That, I mean... That's crazy, $1,700 for. But it's a knockout round game. You know, it's basically like the second round NCAA tournament game, right?
0: Yeah. Wait till if we do win, wait till the next game price is going to be, because it would be Belgium or Senegal.
1: We'll find out who that would be before our match, so we can't really look ahead. This is like a survive in advance type situation. But mm-hmm. I mean, so if Bosnia ends up, like, we have a defender slip fall, something like that, we get out of order, and they put one in early, that's the scenario where we're in trouble, right? Because then they're going to just pack it in.
0: Yeah, I would
1: like
0: be
1: the Alamo.
0: I would be scared. I'm going to be, if we give up an early goal, I'd be wouldn't be pleased. But you know what? Sometimes I don't know. Soccer is such a, if you try to defend for 85 minutes straight, you're going to get pretty tired. But it becomes, you know, the coaching wise, let's put it this way. If I'm a coach, if we go into a game, as long as it stays 0-0, I'm going to adjust a little bit, but I'm not going to, like, totally go away from the original game plan because it's 0-0 still. But as soon as a goal gets entered, and that's just a hard variable. Now, like, coaching comes into play big time. Coaches are going to make hard adjustments based on the goal that just happened. So, you know, if we go in and we're down 1-0 at halftime, I expect Pochettino to make the correct adjustments. So I do think that we have a top five coach at this tournament at the least, in my opinion.
1: It's how do I say it? Pulisic?
0: Yes.
1: Is that how I say it?
0: Yeah.
1: Pulisic? Is he still Captain America, or is it Balogun?
0: No, yeah, Pulisic for me is the – I mean, I just saw the difference in the Turkey game when – before he got on the field and after he got on the field, the difference is just he's so good. He is so good.
1: But right? Balogun's their goal scorer.
0: He is the goal scorer, and that's, you know, but without – I mean, we saw without Pulisic how hard it was for us to create chances. He's just in an isolated, in a one-on-one situation, he's a great decision maker and he's very dangerous. He puts a lot of pressure on the defense.
1: All right. Well, Chase, we'll let you go get to your internship over there at SueDistractedDriver.com. Alex R. White and his team have hired a very, very good intern for law school. I don't know if intern's right the word.
0: Clerkship. Clerk, yeah, whatever.
1: Clerkship.
0: Yeah,
1: whatever, is that the better word for that? Sorry about that. So, yeah, man. So, really great to hear from you. And hopefully U.S. beats Bosnia and Herzegovina tonight. And then we can, you know, kind of move forward. And we'll know if we're playing Belgium or Senegal for our July 6th match. So, that and you're right. If that occurs, if we're in the Sweet 16, oh, boy. Because, I mean, it does feel like we, you know, because then we would be feeding into Spain or Portugal more than likely. I mean, that's insane. You know, the U.S. playing Cristiano Ronaldo, you know, or the Spanish team that's loaded with dudes too. I don't know. But
0: yeah.
1: So, all right, man. Best of luck, and we'll be Chase Shelton. He's off to help the folks over there at SueDistractedDriver.com. So we'll continue to roll along here on the Diener Show on ESPN 680, 105.7, and 93.9 The Ville.
3: This is Nathan Huber with ESPN Louisville. 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
0: 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It's going to be a big day. 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And, you know, they will come out there. 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There's lots of different stuff that can help you with it. 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

0: 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So that was a great segment there with Chase, don't you think, Craig? And that was one of the all-timers,
1: oh, yeah.
0: I thought.
1: He always brightens our day. Yeah. I just wish he could have been here, and then we could have shared some Lee's Chicken for lunch, and, I mean, yeah.
0: So Lee's Chicken is today, right?
1: Fired up. Yes, sir.
0: Man. Well, that is a problem. That is a problem for me because Lee's Chicken Day is, you know, like we love all of our partners. We do. We do. And I think sometimes when you get a new one, it's just like you realize what you're missing out on. And it's the variety that gets me. And so Lee still has. So I'm fired up for you and the whole team to be able to get Lee's Chicken today. So it's a who's running to go get it? Are you going to go get it?
1: It's delivered.
0: They deliver it. Okay.
1: It's the one to me Chick-fil-A delivery service.
0: So it's not as is it as tight as the Chick-fil-A delivery service? Is it as on time as the Chick-fil-A delivery is like right there?
1: No, it's hand in hand. Lee's and Chick-fil-A there on the delivery and customer satisfaction.
0: That's
1: so,
0: great.
1: No, so, it is. And, yeah. And you'll be dousing up with SPF 90 sunscreen up there for free, so that's pretty cool, too.
0: Yeah, it's actually SPF 50 at Holiday World. That's the free sunscreen that you can get. But, you know, dude, like today, like there's not a cloud in the sky here. I think I see – I lied. That was a lie. I see a cloud. I see like a smattering of clouds, but not many clouds. It's going to be hot. There's dust from the Sahara Desert in the air. I don't know if you've seen
1: that. I didn't understand it, but I saw it.
0: So I guess there's winds that go through the Sahara Desert, and certain times of the year, it travels over the Atlantic Ocean, over the Caribbean, and it makes a big, like, right-hand turn north, and then it carries and it dumps, so, you know, sand, Saharan dust is what they call it. And it's in our atmosphere, and it creates, like, amazing sunrises and sunsets. But, yeah, you get, like, a little haze with the Saharan dust, and it's a natural thing.
1: I'm sitting here trying to wrap my head around how a truck driver can't see a bridge a mile away, and you're telling me that dust is getting sucked up from halfway across the world and dropped over here.
0: Yeah, it is. It's getting dropped over here, but it's pretty minute, obviously. It's not like it's a... It's like you can look up, you can still see blue in the sky, and it's not going to ruin your day. But, yeah, it does make for a pretty good little sunrise, sunset. So we have that. And then the Paris mayor, did you see this?
1: I did not.
0: The Parisian mayor, because they're having record heat waves in Europe, they're blaming America for using air conditioning in America. And that is called.
1: Oh, that makes sense, too.
0: I would like to talk to Paris mayor about science, how that would work, and discuss what his theory is on how my air conditioner is affecting him in Paris. I think that's a big thing to jump over. I'll have a talk with him.
1: If it makes him feel any better, I'm sure your energy bill will be around $2,497 this month.
0: My energy bill will be high. I think the one we just paid was like $670.
1: That's nuts.
0: For electric. Yeah, you know, and that's low. That's a low
1: nuts.
0: One. that's a relief. So yeah, CenterPoint Energy, there's gonna be a class action coming for you, boys. I'm told what to tell you. the whole area is coming for you guys. So we'll pay it now. We'll get it back later, I guess. So yeah, we'll see how that all rolls out. But yeah, the Parisian mayor is coming for us, and he thinks that our air conditioning is causing him. So we got Bobby Bonilla Day. And did you watch any of the Serena Williams match over there in Wimbledon?
1: I did not miss that one. Did she lose?
0: She lost, and she didn't do any media afterwards.
1: Okay.
0: And, you know, I just hope ESPN internalizes that, you know, because they spent, y'all, yesterday morning hyping up Serena. You couldn't even watch any of the matches without them breaking into Serena Williams stretching. And I'm like, I don't think people like Serena as much as you think they do. Like, I think she was a great player for a long time, but she didn't really endear herself to fans, did she? I mean, so she's coming back, and she lost in three sets. She actually did win a set yesterday, but she ultimately went down in the third set, and, you know, we'll see what happens. you know, with her in her doubles match with Venus. But I just, I don't know. Do you understand the Serena hype? I don't get it.
1: No, I don't at all. I just saw Jannik Sinner's back in action, though, today at Wimbledon right now.
0: Yep, and, yep, with his bloody shoe from the last round.
1: I was going to say, the last time he was on the court, we were on air and watched the greatest tennis upset of all time.
0: Yeah, yeah, that was insane, him losing in the French. But the French kind of is known for that, like, with its surface. Like, it can really bother some certain players, not necessarily the top players. The big stunner was Ben Shelton going out yesterday. Ben Shelton, American. He once praised his girlfriend, Trinity Rodman, for not going to Louisville. He called that a dub. Goes out in the first round of Wimbledon as the four seed. So that's like a six. That's like a if the NCAA tournament was like 130-ish teams, whatever it is, like that would be like a one seed going down.
1: Literally, Drew was describing it as. I was like, holy cow, this guy. Because we kept live betting him. Because it was like, okay, he's going to wake up at some point. And then we're like, oh, he's hurt.
0: Yeah, yeah, he's hurt. And now, and so Sinner's playing again. He just lost his first game, you know, up there. So we'll see how he does today. But he did survive the first round of Wimbledon. Now we're into the second round, you know, of Wimbledon. So we'll see how things go. But, yeah, man, I mean, I want to do Wimbledon at some point. Like, it's something I actually want to get over there and do. I just don't know when. Like, there's so many different things that you have to do in the summertime, and it's like you're juggling kids, you're juggling, you know, just Ashley's job, you know, with working at Holiday World and things like that. So, you know, that's a very busy time for her. But if we ever do it, I want to do it. I want to do a Royal Ascot Wimbledon double. I want to go over there
1: just for a month.
0: No, it'd be like 10 days. Because you could go hit Royal Ascot, and then you could do that, and then you could go do some stuff in France, you know, and other parts of Europe, come back to London, hit a Wimbledon, and then fly home.
1: You know,
0: but you wouldn't stay.
1: Relatable as I want to be to you, and say, man, my sports bucket list really includes the Royal Ascot and Wimbledon, I can't relate to you on this one at all.
0: Well, it's a cool event. I only want to do it one time. You know what I mean? I don't want to do it, like, all the time.
1: You know what I wish we were doing? I wish the basketball team, and they still might do that. I just haven't heard anything on the front. You know, there's no rules on NCAA foreign tours during the summer anymore. In terms of, like, you know, you have to wait every fourth year. Now you can do it annually. And I really think Louisville should take advantage of that with a completely new roster every single season. And it gives us something to watch in August, July. Maybe you can pair a Wimbledon trip with a Louisville basketball abroad trip someday. But, you know, that's one of those things I really wish that we would do, and I guess it's still technically on the table.
0: I would say that it's, yeah. I mean, they could announce something. You're kind of getting late in the day, though. You know, it's July 1st. If you want to, I mean, you could technically do it and announce it right before you go if you don't want fans going, you know, like if you don't think fans.
1: Well, that's what they kind of did last time, if I recall, is they announced it like 3 weeks before they went.
0: Yeah, and so they might still throw something together like that and maybe get some, you know, stuff going on. I agree. I think they should play one. I would love to see, you know, this team play and get together and start playing real competition together as a team so that, you know, there's not these growing pains that you're going to have in October. I'd like for us, when we go to, you know, Allen Fieldhouse at Kansas, for that, you know, to look better and more put together than it did last October when Kansas came here. Now, that was a really good team, you know, Darren Peterson and obviously,
1: Badunga,
0: Corey
1: Trey
0: Badunga, and Bryson Tiller, and you had so many other players. That was a really good team. But we thought we had a good team, right? Going into the arena, we were like, oh, we have Mikal Brown. We've got all these guys that, you know, built the team. And I thought I actually did think that we were a better team last year than the team prior, like put together. But we lacked in certain areas, defense, rebounding,

0: we really like we re- like that defense really held us back last year, like big time. Like we just could not defend on the perimeter laterally, and so you went and played like a Darius Acuff, for example, and he really exposed that probably more than anybody did that we played against. But if you were a pretty good guard, you got into the paint against Louisville last year, and that was not the case with Chucky Hepburn, and that's I think that's one of the reasons why we went on a big run with Chucky and that team, and why we didn't, you know, but we were not the team we thought we were going to be, you know, going into that Kansas game last year. So I'm hoping that, you know, you have a defensive coach and some different pieces and more oomph in the middle, that if you aren't as good out front defensively, that, you know, Flory Badunga and maybe Abena Akizi and some of these other guys can help clean it up, you know, clean up those errors that happen out there on the perimeter, because we did not have an eraser last year at all. Sonata Frew,
1: you know,
0: he had,
1: interesting.
0: He was all right, man. He was all right, but he was not a shot blocker, that's for sure.
1: It'll be interesting to see how they use Gabe Dines. I mean, a 7'5" presence. Obviously, I don't think he's going to be a starter, but a guy that tall, he can, if he can plug in for, you know, 7 or 8 minutes a game, and just affect the on the defensive end, just be a presence that intimidates other other teams.
0: I think right now, if you ask me what the plan is for Gabe Dines, with Akizi out, I think you're right. With Akizi being out for a little bit with his shoulder, if he comes back and he's on board and things are, if he's playing healthy, you know, when we get to October, November, I think he plays the role that you just described, maybe even more than that.
1: I was going to say, because he's going, if Akizi's actually out for a little bit, he's going to have to play.
0: Yeah, he's going to have to play. But I think the plan for Dines is critical out-of-bounds plays where he goes into the fins, you know, a critical out-of-bounds, like end of half, end of, you know, in, you know, late in the shot block type thing. And then like, hey, Flory Badunga's got 2 fouls in the first half. You got to play Dines. You know what I mean? Like, I don't think that there's a plan to play Dines that long. I think the plan is to get Akizi healthy and graduate him up his minutes as the season goes along. And hopefully he's, number one, healthy, and number two, developing at a rate that might be able to really kind of have a lot of minutes, you know, later in the year. That's what I'm hoping for. And possibly if Akizi grows into that role, moving Badunga to the floor and having both those guys in there, now you're really getting good on the interior if that plan comes to work. But with a young player having an injury, you don't necessarily know if that plan will come to, so you have to have a backup plan, and that's, I think, Gabe Dines is your insurance policy there.
1: I'll tell you what else stood out, like looking at the roster that was released. Beyond Zhang, listed as 6'9". I always thought that he was kind of like a 6'6", 6'7" wing, but
0: I thought he was 6'7".
1: Yeah, he's listed at 6'9" on our roster, and I'm like, I wonder if he measured that, or they got Fulgaris at 6'10" and Zhang at 6'9".
0: What do they have Flory at?
1: We've got Flory at 6'9". We got
0: Dines
1: at 7'5", Akizi at 7'2".
0: So they measured Badunga at the combine, like, wasn't it like 6'7" and like three quarters or something like that? It was like 6'7". It was something like that.
1: So
0: it was,
1: we're
0: not
1: exaggerating a little bit.
0: So take an inch and a half off everybody.
1: Okay,
0: because if we,
1: I'm not going to do that to Will Hanke. He's 6'4".
0: No, keep Hanke's height legit. Hanke's height stays. That height stays. But if they're going to measure him at the combine, and we know it's an exact precise measurement, and then you list him at 6'9" here, well then I've got to take an inch and a half off everybody now. You know, that so Gabe Dines is really 6'3" and a half. He's not really 7'5". Sorry, 7'3" and a half. He's not really 7'5". I've got to take that, because I know that Badunga is 6'7" and change. So, yeah. So Luke Hancock texts in and says it's probably height with shoes, probably.
1: With shoes, little hair fluffed up.
0: Do I get to measure my height with shoes? Is that how things go?
1: I used to spike my hair on measurement day.
0: I'm 5'11" now. That's great. I'm not. I'm almost 5'10". I am not. 5'10". I am just shy of it. But that, if I was listed on Louisville Basketball's website, I'd be 5'11". I'll take that. Maybe that's what I should do. Just everybody, I'm 5'11" according to the UofL roster.
1: Just let her
0: in. In shoes.
1: I've got a caller, Lane, on line one. You want to talk about the basketball roster?
0: All right, let's do it. Lane, welcome into the Diener Show.
2: Hey, Mark, Creighton was right about Dimes. When Will was on Marcus' show, he was talking about Badugha would get like 18 dunks during a practice. But when Dimes was on him, guarding him, one-on-one, guarding him, Badugha couldn't get a lob. He might get one or two, but he couldn't get a lob. And he was getting like 18 when he wasn't getting guarded by Dimes. So when Dimes is guarding him, that's where I think Dimes is going to surprise the heck out of everybody. I think they're going to put him on defense with Badugha and Fagores and whatever they're, you know, I'm like you.
0: Carter Knox.
2: Yeah. Carter Knox. Well, I mean, my goodness gracious, I think that's where the defense is going to excel when Dimes is in there. I think his defense is going to surprise the heck out of people. Because Badugha, he said, Will said this, and this is what Creighton heard. Will said this on the show that when Badugha's in there and Dimes is in there, Badugha cannot get a lob. But when he's not in there, he can get 18 of them. So that's big.
0: Well, that would be big. And I think that if you're right, I do appreciate the phone call. The thing is I think that it's hard to throw lobs over 7'5" guys, right? And that's Florey's game, is catching lobs, you know? So, you know, you got to create offense otherwise if you're playing a big like that. I think if Gabe Dykes comes into the situation as a defensive dynamo, that would be found money to me. That would be something that would be a surprise. Okay, now I'm not saying he's not situationally good. I think you get critical out of bounds plays, like there's 5 seconds on the clock and you want to guard the inbounder, put the 7'5" guy on the inbounder. You got end of half type situations where Badunga's got 2 fouls. Put Gabe Dines out there. Don't get a third foul on Florey Badugha. And you know, if he does develop into that, and I did hear Will Hanke, and I heard Johnny Ballgame, Pat Kelsey's son on there with Marcus and Stephen Marcus. That was awesome. You know, that little insight there from guys like Will. Guys like Johnny Ballgame getting, you know, Pat Kelsey's son's perspective on how this team is looking. I think that's great stuff. I think that's the good stuff. But, you know, sometimes you see guys and they're playing against your guys. And, you know, Badugha, he's a lob catcher. And, I want to see him play against, like, real guys that aren't our guys. Now, Gabe Dines, maybe he grows into a player. Maybe he does. I mean, I'm not going to limit anybody. I don't think that's really part of the plan, that he be like a 20-minute a game guy. I'm not saying he doesn't ever play 20 minutes a game. I'm saying I don't think that's the plan to play him that much, especially when you have a Benny Akhizi who, if he gets healthy and develops, might be a lottery pick someday. So we'll see what happens there. We're gonna get Jonathan Littner on the other side. Talk a little Loose City.
1: We're going GST today. Great soccer talk.
0: Great soccer talk. Great football talk is what it is.
1: Excuse me, football.
0: Football talk. And so we got Jonathan Littner from Loose City. They've got some stuff coming up that they want to talk about. And obviously we're their broadcast partner. And, you know, lots of good soccer talk, as Creighton mentions over there. So we'll be coming back here, do that. I got some stuff here on the Protect College Sports Act that's gone quiet a little bit, but Michigan's president said something kind of interesting yesterday. Kind of revealed to us what we already knew on that. We'll talk about that, and I do want to talk a little football with Creighton too, if we can fit it all in the last hour, here on the Diener Show on ESPN 680, 105.7 and 93.9 The Ville.
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1: 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Here in Santa Claus, Indiana, Holiday World. Going to have a big day out here at Holiday World today. They're going to have a big announcement coming up soon. They're going to have some news, and then they will, they'll have the drone show and fireworks and all sorts of stuff, throughout the summer. And, one of the places going to have fireworks on the 4th of July is Loose City. Loose City, Jonathan Littner is in here with us. And, you all have a big game, 4th of July. Going to have some fireworks out there with a hat giveaway. Jonathan, welcome into the Diener Show, buddy.
2: Yeah, good morning. This is the first time in 10 years we've had a game on July 4th. So we're excited about that. And like you mentioned, the fireworks, we're collaborating with the city. So the official fireworks show, they will wait for our game to end and then we'll be collaborating with them so that the fireworks go off at the same time for everybody. So it should be pretty cool. And you mentioned the hat giveaway. We've got we're calling them Stars and Stripes straw hats, but they're a legit straw hat. We've given them to our grounds crew. They're already loving them. It's kind of like the brim of the hat has, red, white, and blue, Loose City logos and things. We give it away 3,000 of those when gates open at 6:30 on Saturday, and then kickoff at 8 against Hartford.
1: That's really awesome. Yeah, so a little straw hat, a little red, white, and blue, and get out there and, see your soccer club and get a little fireworks in there on the 4th of July. What time is that match, Jonathan? Because the heat, buddy, is unreal. Hopefully it's at night.
2: Yes, 8 o'clock kickoff. That gets you out of the worst of it. We normally will play at 7:30 outside of the summer, but in the summer we're usually playing at 8 for that reason.
1: That helps a lot. So.

0: also see that you all are playing Trinidad and Tobago. I've heard the ad on our airwaves, and I see it here. How did that come together to play a country? And why are we playing two countries? We're playing Bosnia and Herzegovina and Trinidad and Tobago. I'm having trouble why we have to play both those countries.
1: Isn't that like the John Calipari joke when they played Robert Morris? He's like, we got to play two guys.
0: I didn't know that. That's hilarious.
1: You're going to retire it now? No.
0: Maybe so. Maybe I'll move to Arkansas.
1: The last few years, we've had clubs come in for international friendlies this summer with it, you know, the World Cup going on. And a lot of the players, when those clubs come over, you know, they've already played in the World Cup. So I think last year between Eintracht Frankfurt and Aston Villa, there was something like 15 players who went on to play in the World Cup this summer. And so that's just been a lot of travel. We had to pivot with our plans this summer, and that's how we landed on an international friendly with a country, a nation, instead of a club. And that's kind of a unique thing. It's not unheard of. But there are a lot of familiar names on that roster when it comes to, like, our league, the USL Championship, and Major League Soccer. So it should be a good matchup and you know, hopefully ties into some of this World Cup fever with folks who are kind of learning that, like, oh, I actually do enjoy soccer, and I would like to get out and see what my local club has to offer. And this being it's July 25th, so it's, you know, the week after the World Cup final, and kind of on the heels of that, we just thought the timing was right.
0: Right, and you guys are, you know, looking like you're going to make the playoffs. You're not in first position. I'm used to you know, Lou City being like number one, number two, but you're going to be in the playoffs. How far away are those away here? Because it feels like there's a lot of season left, but you're positioned right now in a good spot, way better than the Cincinnati Reds anyway.
1: We're about halfway through the regular season. Like you said, not in the position that we want to be, or the position that we're used to being in. Last 2 years, we won the regular season, not just for our conference, but across the league, and you get a trophy that's called the Player Shield. And we got in the playoffs, and we stumbled way earlier than, you know, we would have liked to. And I'm hoping that this year, with a little bit more adversity in the regular season, that, you know, we can have a more battle-tested team. We have a really high ceiling when I look at some factors, a lot of them being injury related. You know, I don't know that we played the same lineup twice through the first half of the season so far.
0: Oh, wow.
1: Just because we've had to rotate guys due to injuries. So, you know, that makes me think that, you know, better days are ahead, and it's not like we're in bad days right now. Definitely stumbled throughout May, and then since then have gone four games unbeaten going into Saturday. So, you know, I feel like the team has quite possibly turned that corner, and you know, we'll get back to playing the soccer that we're used to seeing them play.
0: I'm interested to see if you guys get a little bit of a World Cup lift, you know, because these scenes at all these soccer stadiums are for the World Cup are amazing. I guess they're not even soccer stadiums. They're like our football stadiums. But the scenes and the fans, they're just going nuts. I'm watching more soccer right now than I ever do. You know, I know we talk sometimes, and I love going out there to the Lynn Family Stadium and see Lou City and Racing, but it's an event for me. You know, like it's a go be outside, see the people, you know, things like that. I'm curious if, you know, there are a lot of people like me that are like, you know, I'm liking the soccer stuff. I'm gonna go out there to Lynn Family and check out some live soccer for myself.
1: Yeah, I mean, I can

0: parents are teaching their kids, like, hey, we're U of L fans. This is what we watch. This is what we do on Saturdays right. in the fall. And I think every time there's a World Cup, soccer becomes a little bit more normalized and a little bit more, you know, within the scope of what people are doing. You know, it's kind of that on steroids when it's happening in the United States and in primetime every night.
1: And that's it, man. It's like it's the right part of the calendar for us when you talk about the World Cup, and it's on our and it's also in our time zones. You know, like when the World Cup happens in Qatar or something like that, it's difficult to see a lot of the early matches and stuff like that. So you're watching, but when it's in your country. And it's in your time zones, and it's on your TV at the time that you watch TV. And it's in places that you're familiar with. I think it does do some it resonates a little bit for fans. And I'm kind of curious to see if you guys get if the whole USL league sees a little bit of an uptick because you know
0: Well, and I even go back to the last World Cup. It's played in the winter of 2022 in Qatar. You know, I think the last game would have come on at like 3 o'clock in that scenario. And, you know, you're going up against college football, college basketball, all that stuff. And we still saw 2023 be our highest attended season on the heels of that World Cup. So, if you look at that and say that's a low impact World Cup, I'm very excited to see what this year's event can do for us.
1: Yeah, you might see a lift throughout the year because it is a great time out there at Lynn Family Stadium. You know, the food and beverage offerings that you all have, the sight lines in the concourses, especially, you know, the northeast part of the concourse there. Like, you can see as you just walk through the whole way. I love going to games there. I think it's a great experience. And, you got back-to-back home games. You have, obviously, the 4th of July, which we talked about with fireworks. But you also are hosting Lexington. Our dreaded enemies to the east coming in for the Commonwealth Cup. What can fans expect on that day?
0: Hopefully they can expect us to win. That's all we've done in this rivalry so far. So Lexington's still a relatively new organization, and we've beaten them in all. I can't remember if it's 4 or 5 games that we've played them in. But they have invested a lot of money in their roster, and I know they think about us a lot more than we think about them. And I want to keep it that way, but certainly could use the community support. I think they're a little desperate for attention over there. They have not had the same level of community support that we've had to where last year they wore like blue and white UK retro, like commemorative jerseys. And we got to beat them in those. And that was, you know, I'm like, don't bring U of L and UK into this. This is soccer. And, you know, we have a lot of Louisville City fans who are UK fans. We don't get into that, but I thought the pandering, I was like, you know, you guys have something coming here, and we were able to beat them, and, you know, I've just seen them be very desperate to compete with us, and, you know, I hope that we keep the rivalry lopsided and we keep the trophy here.
1: What were they trying to do there? Were they trying to put our UK supporters that are Lou City supporters in conflict? Is that what they were trying to do? Is that what you're telling me? They were trying to pull people over to the dark side over there?
0: No, I don't think it was that. I think it was more they were just trying to get a crowd at their own place. Their stadium is like outside of the city center. It's a little bit of a hike to get out there, and I think they thought if they did blue and white jerseys, and their front of jersey sponsors UK Health, so there was some synergy there. But I think they were trying to get the KSR crowd out there and get them to go against Louisville City and try to follow that familiar formula, right? But we got to get the Diener Show crowd out on July 11th.
1: That'll be our
0: ace up our sleeve.
1: I love that. Well, yeah, let me check the calendar, see if I can convince the whole family to go out there. I'd love to get out there. It's a night game, night match out there at Lynn Family. It'll be a good little Saturday night for the family. So tonight the U.S. play Bosnia-Herzegovina. We had Chase on earlier, but what are you expecting to see tonight in that World Cup match?
0: I mean, certainly a win, right? But I think for me, is Christian Pulisic starting? Is he coming off the bench? And how much of an impact can he have? The first 45 minutes of that Paraguay game to open the World Cup for us were like sensational, but a lot of that was due to his creativity and you know, the chances that he was able to make for the U.S. team. So I think without him, you know, I get a little bit worried. It becomes a little bit more one of those 50-50 games, but, you know, you would hope the U.S. gets past this round, gets on to Belgium most likely, which that would, you know,

0: I think that'd be probably the first game where we would be the underdog. But given where the games will be played, you know, you certainly hope they can advance. And if you get past Belgium and you're into the quarterfinal round and you're looking at playing probably Spain or Portugal, I think that would be like the country would stop for that.
1: That would be amazing.
0: The biggest game, yeah, the biggest game in U.S. soccer history, and that would be, I believe, 3 o'clock on Friday, July 10th. So,
1: okay.
0: I hope we get that moment. That would, you know, that's the point where you're playing with house money, right? Where even if you lose, everybody says that was a great run, and if you win, it was like, wow, that was amazing, that's incredible, and you know, the snowball keeps rolling, right?
1: Yeah, I mean, I think that's what everybody in this country, I mean, obviously, if you're a supporter of the United States, that's what you're hoping for.
0: Yeah.
1: We've always felt like Reds fans as U.S. soccer fans. You know, like we ramp up excitement, we get excited, and then we're let down. And so it feels like, and that's been one of the things about this World Cup, it's been awesome. Like, we're into it, we have a team that we feel like can matter, but we're a little disappointed because our star, this is the World Cup of stars. Everybody's star is shining, and ours is kind of on the bench. And so I hope he does play tonight, and I hope he plays well. I hope he's healthy because, you know, this is – like all the stars of the sport are out. Like, they're all shining, and there really hasn't been a big disappointment in any of the superstars in this tournament.
0: Yeah, and I think, you know, it's injury. It's not performance. I think if he's on the field, he's a huge difference maker. So – not to say that we don't have other players that are, but again, I go back to the first half of that Paraguay game, and that was on a different level. That was, so his club is AC Milan in Italy, and I saw like angry AC Milan fans being like, he doesn't play that hard for us.
1: Oh, really?
0: So, so, you know, I'm sure Jason Entz had all the burners out.
1: Toenail Entz, he's out there with all the burners. Is he an AC Milan supporter?
0: I think he is. I'm pretty sure he is. It's either that or Inter Milan. It's like a red versus blue thing, and I'm pretty sure he's AC Milan. I could be wrong, though.
1: Gotcha. Well, hey, good luck. 4th of July fireworks, Hartford Athletic. We'll be watching, obviously, the U.S. tonight, and hopefully a massive crowd out there for fireworks in Lou City at the Hartford Athletic on Saturday night out there at Lynn Family Stadium. Jonathan Littner, thank you so much.
0: Yeah, appreciate the time. And I just add, if you're looking to come out this weekend, you can visit loucity.com/ESPN. And thanks to our partnership with the station, everybody can snag some discounted tickets there.
1: Absolutely, man. Absolutely. Thanks for bringing that up. Those discounted tickets are awesome for our listeners. It's really awesome that you all do that. Thank you, Jonathan Littner from Lou City. And we will have Soccer City Thursday night. I get my days mixed up because really we work tomorrow. Today's Wednesday, but we'll have Soccer City tomorrow night, 6 p.m. And you know, it's gonna be great. And we'll have the soccer match on the air on Saturday, 8 o'clock. So you'll be able to hear that out there. But get out there, go see Lou City. You know, play Hartford, and then next Saturday, Lexington, the dreaded enemies to the east, Creighton.
2: Boom.
1: You know, you get geared up for that. Go out there. It's Lexington.
2: Hey, if we want to turn this red versus blue, I'll get out there.
1: Yeah, well, I mean, I would think that, you know, the thing that is really kind of cool about Lou City is that it's one of those places, kind of like the Louisville Kings, where, you know, you had people in the city go and support it. And it was like not a UofL UK thing. I think that would happen if it was like the NBA ever came to town or something like that. Like, you could have Louisville and Kentucky fans cheering on one team, like they do for Lou City, you know, because they do. I've been out there, you know, I've seen UK hats or UK shirts with Lou City gear, you know, mixed in there. So
2: threw me off the Sweet 16 weekend of college basketball, the Kings opening game, and it was St. John's Duke over top of it. And I was sitting at Brownies, and everybody's cheering for the same teams. I'm like, holy cow, we're all hand-in-hand cheering for St. John's and the Kings. Louisville and Kentucky came together to support Patino and a pro team. So I'm like, this is just weird, because usually it's you know, half and half, and it's split in there.
1: Yeah, and Kentucky fans did tell on themselves a little bit with Rick Pitino at St. John's, because they hated him when I was at Louisville. But it wasn't that he was at that they hated Rick, they just didn't like him here. You know, they didn't stop loving Rick Pitino. They just were mad at him because he was at Louisville. Now that he's not at Louisville, they can love him again. So, so it's interesting that Lexington Soccer Club's trying to drive a wedge into Lou City fans
2: so if that's,
1: that are supporters.
2: If that's

0: next Saturday, the Louisville Lexington soccer game. Then you got TBT right behind it. The Ville versus La Familia. I think that's the 18th. And then that first game will be at Memorial. And then they'll come back and play at Freedom Hall. And I believe that's on the 20th.
1: Yeah. Okay. Well, I mean, yeah.
0: So
1: I mean,
0: welcome to July.
1: Filling up the summer with, you know, kind of good little sporting events that are keeping us rolling. You know, Churchill Downs is moved on. Racing's moved to Ellis Park. They were supposed to run tomorrow, but they've moved that part of the meet to Monday to kind of get the worst part of the heat behind them, so Ellis Park will run on Monday instead of tomorrow. So you'll have some of that. Yeah, some of these sports that, you know, they're going to help. And I do think that the World Cup, like I was saying, like, this is hitting at the right time of the calendar, man.
0: It
1: like,
0: really is. There was
1: like,
0: nothing.
1: Of all I mean, the things.
0: The fact that we're awesome. Sitting here watching soccer nightly, there was nothing going on. And this is a really good, bridge into, you know, the sports that we care about around here.
1: Right, exactly. So I think, you know so I'm enjoying it. I don't know if you're enjoying it as much as I am. When you go to Brownies, what
0: it's
1: is your main
0: background.
1: Focus on?
0: It's not in the background.
1: What's your main focus? What TV? If you go into Brownies and there's 9 TVs, which one are you pointing towards?
0: Well, up until last week, it was college baseball for me with the World Series. Now, I mean, I've been watching the soccer and betting along.
1: You've been watching the soccer,
0: mm-hmm.
1: So it's not
0: it's
1: the Cubs.
0: It's one of those things where you bet it, and it's not. Well, they don't have the MLB package there. I go to Twin Peaks to watch MLB.
1: Wait. Okay.
0: They have the Reds. They buy the damn Reds channel.
1: They buy the Reds channel, but they don't buy the Cubs for you?
0: Uh-uh.
1: Because, it's not that much more money. If you go to MLB TV, you could buy one team or you can buy the whole package.
0: I think
1: and then
0: it's
1: watch
0: a lot,
1: every game.
0: A lot different on the corporate level versus the residential level.
1: Oh, okay. Okay, corporate levels.
0: Or commercial, or I guess like the bars get charged a lot more than residential.
1: Gotcha. So
0: like
1: gotta
0: when Denver's
1: be...
0: is on the mound, I go to Twin Peaks or B-Dubs typically.
1: Or B-Dubs or Twin Peaks.
0: Mm-hmm.
1: All right. You've got to be one of their top clients. Like one of their top customers
0: at
1: Brownies. At Brownies,
0: I mean, yeah, there's quite a few regulars. You'd be surprised.
1: I wouldn't be surprised, but you would have to be in the top 1% of their customers, right?
0: Okay, top 5, top 10, sure.
1: Top, okay, they won't get you the Cubs.
0: Well, I'm not too worried about it, Mark. I mean, it's really just that, like I said, it's a bridge from college baseball to college football. You just got to fill about 7-8 weeks.
1: So you're really not a Cubs fan, then, is what I'm hearing.
0: No, I'm not a diehard Cubs fan, Mark. No.
1: Not a diehard Cubs fan.
0: Correct. I'm a box score checker, yeah.
1: Box score checker. But you will go to Twin Peaks to watch Detmers pitch.
0: Correct.
1: Is that the only guy that gets you going?
0: It used to be the pitcher. So it was the Bobby Millers, Chad Greens, Detmers. And now it's kind of just Detmers. It's the pitchers because, you know, you're going to have a lot of action with guys that you want to watch.
1: Okay. Have I dropped at any time while we've been talking here, Creighton?
0: Since when?
1: Since any time have I been dropping?
0: Oh, yeah. You've been in and out. You were in and out with Lintner for a couple times, I think.
1: No, I wasn't.
0: I'm messing with you. Oh. Zachy C's here. He's all nervous that you're going to come in and, you know, keep riding them out.
1: No, Zachy C. I hope Zachy C's learned that lesson of... And I hate that it was me that had to teach it to him, but, like, you can't lie on the air. When everybody knows that you're lying, because they're going to talk about it. That's how that goes. I mean, those are the rules. I don't make the rules. Zachy C. I talked about it yesterday. I have made the panic lie. When I filled up the pool to the brim, and it was overflowing, and we used up more water than we would ever possibly need in the pool. And Ashley goes, "Is everything okay?" And I don't even remember how I lied, but it was a panic lie where I was like, "I can't believe I did that. I don't want to admit to what I just did. You know, I'm not ready to admit for what I just did." And so when I lied, she got so mad at me, like so, and it wasn't even like a big deal. It was just the fact that I lied. And that she knew that I lied, and it was easy to you know, verify that I lied. You know what I mean?
0: Yeah, you could have told her you were sleepwalking and thought you were filling up the wave pool at Holiday World.
1: Yeah.
0: I mean, you got to be creative there.
1: You got to get a little bit more creative than what I did. I don't even remember what I said, but it was clearly a lie. Like Zachy C's was clearly a lie. And so, you know, I've made the panic lie before. I have. Everybody's panic lied, I think. But you got to resist the temptation to do that. You know, you can't. You gotta be better. That's what we're saying. And Zachy's always talking about, what is he always talking about? The standard.
0: The standard, yeah.
1: The standard.
0: Yeah,
1: yeah. Well, you, if you're going to keep everybody up to the standard, you have to hold a standard to yourself, right? So
0: well,
1: that's what we're asking.
0: He just appeared behind me holding a knife. So we're going to change topics here. What do you think of Jody giving on three?
1: Oh, yeah. So there has been a little bit of a shakeup. Jody Demling, he announced yesterday that he would be leaving 24/7 Sports. And, you know, is the Cardinal Authority. And then what's the new website going to be called on the On3?
0: I think it's just On3 with a Louisville button. I don't know if it's a specific.
1: I saw that it had a specific name.
0: Okay.
1: And forgive me, I just don't remember it. But yeah, so On3 is poached Jody Demling. They, you know, so
0: Portal
1: so when
0: season.
1: when we say off season, when we say off three, now we're talking about Jody. I mean, I don't know. I don't know how do people feel about that? Is Jody going to be able to advocate for us there whenever a 5-star, 4-star commits and then off three drops them a star because they committed to Louisville? I mean, is Jody going to have the weight to, you know, keep that from happening?
0: Certainly a shakeup. On three certainly notoriously does not favor Louisville commits or anyone associated with Louisville, so that'll be interesting.
1: It has been historically bad. You know, it has been historically, you know, a big problem that would go down. And so, yeah, I mean, you've got, they're asking me last night, like, what's going to happen to the 24/7 site, the 247sports.com Cardinal Authority? People know what's going to, I have utterly no idea. Like, I don't know. And
0: I don't know either. I assume Mike McCammon will just kind of slide in.
1: Maybe. I mean, Mike and Jody have been partners a long time. You know, so I don't know if McCammon rolls with Jody or if McCammon stays at 24/7 and they try to do that. You know, I really don't know. So we'll find out. But, no, oh, they yeah. let On3 let William McDermott go. And that was always an interesting choice because William McDermott was like an inside the hall guy. And so they hired him to do like Louisville coverage when there's a lot of Louisville people down here. So that was always a really, really, really interesting choice. But hey, you know, you can choose to run your business however you want to. But Jody's been in that game a long time, the message board game, the recruiting game. So, you know, but I don't know what will happen to the 24/7 site. So what do you make of the whole thing?
0: I imagine it'll stick around. I just thought it was interesting, you know, just a shakeup. Cause I mean, Jody is actually the true insider that has the connections, you know, to the people, the administration and whatnot. So, you know, I've always been a member of his site. So, yeah, I guess kind of got to switch around if you want the inside info.
1: So I started, this is way back, man. You probably don't even know what this is. What year were you born?
0: 94.
1: You might know this.
0: Is this the AOL groups?
1: No. So there was the original message board, the OG
0: Inside
1: of message
0: the
1: boards. No, it was the DBC board.
0: No,
1: okay?
0: That didn't ring a bell.
1: It was started by the Daytona Beach card, okay? And he created a website that was like Threads, and it was very rudimentary compared to what we have now, right? The internet in the, I think it was probably 99, 2000, 2001 was probably like the original message board type stuff was happening, at least that I found it. Now, there might be something that predates those, like the AOL pages that you're talking about might have. But the DBC board, that was the first one that I remember. And then it changed over, and I'm going to mess up the timeline of this, but Inside the Ville and CardinalSports.com.

0: I'm kind of spun out around the same time, going to Rivals and God, what was 24? Scout. So those two boards, the Rivals and the Scout boards, kind of took over, and it was obviously Mike Hughes and Jack Coffey, Howie Lindsay. And Jody at that time was working for the Courier. He was a writer for the Courier Journal, and so then you had that going on, and so those boards lasted for a really long time with Mike Hughes and Howie for of that's the longest tenured message board group, right? Those groups, those two guys, Mike
1: Yes.
0: Hughes, and then Jody kind of came in after he finished at the Courier, and he's held it down for maybe since 2009. Somewhere in there, he's had a role, in the message board community. So, lots of shakeup there. So, Howie's not in sports anymore. Mike Hughes isn't in sports anymore. And those were the big hitters. And really, if you look at like what Mike Hughes did, Evan Daniels reached out to Mike Hughes when he was in high school. And Evan Daniels went and just said, "Hey, can I go report on high school recruiting?" And Mike's like, "Sure, but I don't have any money to pay you, Evan." He's like, "No, just get me what I need to go in there and be like an inside the Ville guy." So Evan Daniels goes and works and reports for Mike Hughes. He's a scout.com person just for inside the Ville. And then the next thing you know, he's doing it for like four or five different websites. Like I think Kansas State picked him up. There were a couple other, maybe Iowa State, Kansas State, like smaller, maybe a Baylor was in there, and so he started reporting on them. And then all of a sudden, like after a few years of that, now Evan's like named like the head recruiting basketball writer in the country for Scout, and he does that for a while. And it all started because he went to Mike Hughes and said, "Hey, I'll work for free." And paid his own way and did all that stuff, and Mike just opened the door for him. And then Evan goes and takes it off, and now he's John Shire's agent. He works for CAA. So, people, you can knock the message boards if you want to, but in those early days, it seems like it's a tough deal now with Twitter. Twitter, I think, has affected the message boards in a little bit, but that seems to be the message board now, I guess. But no, in those early days, man, there were lots of opportunities. I wrote for Mike Hughes. I did a lot of stuff for him on Inside the Ville. So that world is changing a lot, and that's the new thing. On three, and we'll just sit and see what happens with 247sports.com and the Louisville pages and the subscriptions over there. Because the nice thing about your 247 sports thing, you know what it is? The best thing about it, not the best thing, but one of the perks.
1: Paramount Plus.
0: Paramount Plus.
1: Yeah.
0: You get free Paramount Plus when you are on 247 Sports with your login. So I've enjoyed that over the years,
1: Well,
0: that's for
1: Mark,
0: sure.
1: thanks for the oral history of the local message board scene.
0: Yeah, don't you
1: I didn't
0: do you
1: think
0: not
1: that we were
0: care about that?
1: launching. No, I didn't know we were launching into that.
0: No, I think it's kind of cool when
1: It
0: you think
1: is
0: about
1: cool.
0: it. You don't know the DBC board, right?
1: I don't.
0: I'm not there to see the text line. Are there any texters? Any of them that remember the DBC boards? There have to be some listeners that remember the DBC board. Like, you get Outcast Card. His name's Eric. I know he was on there. Outcast Card's a longtime guy. I know him pretty well. But I wonder if, like, your Eric down there in Florida, I wonder if he knows about the DBC board, because he's of that age. He's older than me, so he might have come across that at
1: I
0: one
1: was a member
0: point.
1: of the D texter. I was a member of the DBC board. Before that, there was an email group, and you would get hundreds of emails every day of people responded to different messages.
0: Oh God, that would have been awful.
1: Yeah.
0: That would have been awful. I'm glad I didn't discover that.
1: No.
0: But no, people were coming up with a lot when the internet came about. People were coming up with lots of different ways to connect with their sports programs. And the internet, the message board, there was an email thing, and I didn't know about that. I know that there were some AOL pages that were dedicated that you could kind of just create. But then the message boards kind of it was the place where fans would go. It's where you would it felt like you like you could read Hoop Scoop before that and get recruiting information, but now all of a sudden you were getting information in quasi real time. You know, like when the, and then, you know, then you had like actual insiders, like during the days of Tom Jurich, you would have people like that, like you didn't know who they were, but like you knew that they knew something and that they were like a legit poster, and they would leak information out there when they wanted information leaked. And it was like, that's where you had to be. It's kind of an interesting time, really. That whole era totally changed, and so now Jody's moving on to On3. So
1: there you go. A little message for oral history, folks.
0: There you go.
1: Yeah, several DBG members have hit the text line. Another free agent, LeBron James at 41, announces he will not be playing with the Lakers next year.
0: Yeah, you could see that coming. Everybody thinks he's going to go to Golden State, and I saw somebody say, hey, LeBron, Steph Curry, Anthony Davis, who's going to stop that? And then somebody said arthritis. Because they're all, I mean, especially LeBron is old, and Anthony Davis is always injured. Obviously, Anthony Davis isn't as old as LeBron is, but, you know, that would be a great star-studded group, but I don't know that that's a championship-winning team. I don't know that you can pay LeBron James top dollar, because he's not a top dollar player anymore. He's not a supermax player anymore. He's still LeBron James, but he's not nearly the player that he once was, and you see that reflected, you know, with his last couple of years, obviously, with the Lakers, since really the bubble, the NBA bubble. He has not been, you know, the same player. So let's take a break here. Let's get on the other side. You know, we've got a lot of things going on here at the station. A lot of Reds. We'll have a lot of Reds coverage, you know, over the next couple weeks. We'll have that, and we'll have Blue City Games, and we'll have Soccer City, and we'll have Cardinal Insider, and we'll have all sorts of stuff. You know, we'll continue to roll along here on the Diener Show on ESPN 680, 105.7, and 93.9 The Ville.
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0: Hey, everybody. Nathan Huber here with ESPN Louisville. 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
13: 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Mark Blankenbaker. Drew Diener's down there in Florida enjoying the start of the 4th of July week, and we're going to be off on Friday, so we'll be doing that. And here at Holiday World, they're going to have a big announcement later on this morning. I'm not exactly sure what time the announcement is, but it's going to be a big day here at Holiday World and really a big week, especially with, Nolan Lake being not boatable right now, with all the flooding that they had last week. So I don't know when that'll open back up, but with these kind of temperatures, you're like, well, what are we going to do, honey? Well, we're going to take the kids to a water park because that's about the only place that you really want to be when you're outside in heat like this. So a pool or the water park. So, so come on up here, check it out. There's going to be a lot of news today out here in Santa Claus, Indiana, which is a drive that I make every single day. So if you think it's far, it's not like it's around the corner, but it is not that bad of a drive. And just remember, it's on Central Time when you come, so you don't show up too early and you're waiting there for them to open because they're on Central Time. So, check your schedules, things like that. They have a lot of cool stuff, the drone show, the fireworks show each night. They have a lot of different stuff. And, so you come check us out here. Jason waited through the break. We were talking about message boards and times of yore. So, Jason, welcome into the Diener Show.
14: Hey, thanks, Mark. Yeah, I know it's definitely a trip down memory lane for all of that, even though it's been close to 30 years ago. It's hard to believe all of that. But I'm, me, Jason Puckett. So
13: Puckett. Yeah. You've been a longtime message board guy for sure.
14: Yeah. So kind of the chronology, and you're pretty close. I work for the Louisville Sports Report, and we were one of the very first rival sites, and that was in 1998. And I think DBC may have already had started, but I'm not totally sure.

0: but we kind of what Rivals did was when they started their whole thing, you know, like I said, in the late 90s was to partner with, like, they partnered with the like fan publications for content and such as that. So we started in late 1998 with CardinalSports.com. I know then Mike Hughes and Mike McCammon, it wasn't, they weren't too long after that, because that's when then the Scout started. I can't remember the exact year, but they weren't, it was maybe a year or two after we started. So
1: they were close together that they started. Yeah.
0: Yeah. And I remember you're talking about and I believe it was Brian Davis that ran the, and I think he's since passed, but he's the one, he ran the old listserv.
1: That was the emails, listserv. Oh my word, listserv.
0: Yes. And that's you know, where I first became, you know, and probably everybody became familiar with Kelly Dickey, because that he posted on there all the, he posted, you know, he was doing stats and stuff even way back then. So, that's kind of how, you know, kind of how things progressed. And like I said, and I think, you know, I moved over to the university a few years later, I think in 2002, and there's a slight little gap in how we took over. And the CardinalSports.com site, and took it to even bigger and greater heights. So, it's hard, but you're right. It's hard to believe that it's been around so long. And you know, good to see some of them are still going. But that's kind of, you know, it was so revolutionary back in, like I said, in the late, you know, 1998, early 1999, and message boards were such a big thing. And I think that's when coaches got super paranoid.
1: Well, sure. you'd open up a practice, and then you go to the internet, and somebody be like, hey coach, somebody was practicing about, hey, this guy's out, you know, this guy's got an injury and stuff like that. Yeah. And you know, but it just kind of proved that, hey, fans wanted access into the program. They wanted to be able to connect with other fans like them. Mm-hmm. And they wanted to be able to connect to a person who knew what was going on. And they still want that.
0: Yeah, and I think, you know, it's kind of the model, like you said. I mean, the model was, okay, you know, you can go to Louisville, like, you know, Louisville site, but you can also interact on the UK site or the IU site. You know, you could go across, you know, through the platform, and then also in recruiting, you know, that's really where, you know, obviously you mentioned like Hoop Scoop and some other things like that from way back in the day, but that's really where the online recruiting exploded, was because, that was also the other focus of these sites, was to be recruiting databases. So, and that's certainly what they became. So.
1: Yeah, they really did. You're right about that. Well, hey, Jason, thank you so much for calling in. Yeah, it was kind of as soon as Creighton brought up, you know, that Jody had gone to On3, I was like, wow, mm-hmm. That's just the latest move in a long history of moves in that space. So it's kind of crazy to see how that's developed over the years. So thank you so much for calling in and sharing that.
0: Oh, no problem at all. You take care, man. We'll see you soon.
1: You take care. All right, Jason Puckett there. Yeah, you've probably read, if you're a Louisville fan, you've read Jason Puckett, you know, over the years. He's, you know, he's still around, too. He's working at a university. Sometimes he'll do the press box PA for us and all kinds of stuff there. So
2: it's very unique, the crowds you meet for message boards as well.
1: Oh, way different. But you all like the same thing, mm-hmm. right? Like, you all like the same thing, and you might come from – all manner of different backgrounds, but that's what sports does, man. It brings people together of all different backgrounds, because you can, and you know, so that's what's kind of cool. So
2: 1,000%. That's kind of how we elevated the Road Warriors tailgate, was through Jody's site and posting there. So it's like, and then exactly what you said, people come from all walks of life that are on the message boards. You can be arguing with someone who's 19, then you can be arguing with someone who's 83. So it's always fun.
1: Yeah. I think I started, man, maybe around when Jason's talking there, 98, 95, the DBC board. And really, like, the DBC board was kind of like, to me, like, that was the first place where there was, like, actual community. Because I think it took a little time for, like, the rival sites, because they were a publication. like they had a physical printed thing. John Salzman brings them in sometimes. You know, the old CardinalSports.com or the old Sports Reports.
2: Yep.
1: Yeah, the old Sports Reports. I used to get them mailed to me.
2: Oh, yeah.
1: You know what I mean?
2: They were weekly, too. Yeah.
1: Yeah, well, we'd open them up, and it'd be like, oh, my God, the Sports Report. Let's open this up. And then you'd comb through it, read it, and it would, you know, just showed up in the mail. So it was awesome. So, but the news of the day, really, just to kind of go, you know, end where we started, Tate Davis is he's going to remain a Louisville Cardinal, and that is huge. This is a guy last year hit 34 home runs, 98 RBIs. He got walked 36 times. He hit for 355. His on-base percentage was .443 slug. You know, his OPS was 1.292, which if that was a major league OPS, that would be like top 15 all time. You know, and he did that at college level. Obviously, a lot more higher OPSs in college baseball than in major league baseball. But he's a star of the sport. He's the all-time leading home run hitter in Louisville baseball history in a single season. It's a big get to get Louisville back, and I know that Dan McDonald is excited. Aaron Flaker, you know, Josh Hurd, everybody over there probably worked super hard. I don't know the nuts and bolts of it, but, yeah, a big day for Louisville baseball yesterday getting Tate Davis back.
2: Oh, yeah, there were offers on the table. They definitely had to be salesmen. They got it done, and, yeah, him not entering the portal, I guess the portal closed last night at midnight, so – him not entering, you know, making that announcement he's coming back, that gives you your centerpiece for next year to build around. You get, like we said in the first hour, you get some of those other pieces back, like a Nugent or a Slinker, and all of a sudden you're right back where you need to be.
1: He did it all, too, with his bare hands. No batting gloves. You know, like unbelievable stuff. So I did love Louisville baseball's special message that they gave to take, you know, to let him, everybody know that he's coming back. They got all the tweets from fans and other people being like, hey, welcome to LSU. Welcome to Mississippi State. Welcome to Auburn. Welcome to the SEC. You know, welcome to Athens. And it's like, yeah, he's staying at Louisville.
2: It's amazing though. I'm looking at the Baseball America, the portal rankings right now. And the top 20 committed players, 19 of them are going to SEC schools out of the portal.
1: Wow.
2: And Georgia Tech's the one outlier. They have one of the top 20 commits from the portal.
1: And they were Georgia Tech with North Carolina. They were the best baseball programs in the ACC last year, right?
2: Yeah, Georgia Tech, I think they're number two or number three overall seed. And they got upset by Oklahoma on their path to the national championship in the regional. And, I mean, Georgia Tech had a four-run lead on Oklahoma in the elimination game in the seventh inning, and Oklahoma just the team of destiny.
1: Yeah. So Holiday World has announced their new ride. Okay, it's called Flip Flop, and it's a roller coaster that goes through on a traditional track, but also in water. And it's kind of a first-of-its-kind roller coaster. You haven't really seen it anywhere. So it's a roller coaster, and the ride car looks like a raft, but it's actually a traditional roller coaster car, just kind of dressed up as that. And so it's been a big work in progress. I can tell you that they've got the 37th annual Boulder Canyon Cannonball competition going on right now, but it was all, to announce, the new ride Flip Flop. And so, kind of a cool ride. We'll have to get you out here, Creighton, to ride Flip-Flop next summer.
2: Hopefully there's no weight limit on the Flip-Flop ride, and I'm in.
1: There will be no weight limit. You won't meet the weight limit, but Holiday World kind of continues their tradition of, you know, cutting-edge, leading-edge rides, and obviously water has been a big part of Holiday World. They did Good Gravy as a ride, a roller coaster that they had 2 years ago, which is a dry ride. But it's great for children. It's like a great entry-level big roller coaster for young kids. Like Elle rode it when she was two. But, you know, adults ride it and all kinds of stuff, and it's a really nice ride. But now Flip Flop is a dry ride that turns into a wet ride. So they've made their announcement, and so now you can go and check that out. It'll open up next summer. So you can go and you can see a lot of the construction going on right now. It kind of replaced the Raging Rapids area that they had there in the park. When was the last time you were at Holiday World, Creighton?
2: Jeez, probably 18, 20 years ago.
1: You got to come out here this summer, okay? Like, you got to spend a weekend with me.
2: Hey, we just broke the flip-flop announcement live on the Dina Show, so that's huge.
1: Yeah, so, yeah, it's here. Flip-flop, it's going to be a really good ride. Just knowing, the family and obviously Ashley working there. It's been a big work in progress just to get, like, the ride going and different things like that. Like now, and so now to have the cat out of the bag, I think is a big relief for everybody because, Ashley actually designed the, my wife Ashley, she actually designed the I don't know what they call it,
2: flip-flop?
1: The cards. The raft. She designed the boats, the raft, the thing. So she's designed those things. So she's like really excited. And each one of them is different. Like there's an American flag one and, I've seen the rendering. She'll kill me because I mess it up. But like, they're all different and they're all pretty cool. So I'm excited for her and I'm excited for Holiday World this morning because it's a big deal to announce a new ride, a major ride like this.
2: Heck yeah! Congrats to the team and I'll definitely get up and I'll have to spend a weekend with you, Blank. We'll go to the park.
1: You want to come this weekend? What do you got going on this 4th of July?
2: 4th of July weekend.
1: We got fireworks, lake, pool. We'll be watching lots of sports, lots of
2: soccer for you. But Nick Valvano hit the group chat last night. They're looking for someone from the station to possibly do the hot dog eating contest at the Louisville City game Saturday night.
1: Are you going to do that?
2: I don't know. I don't think so. But I was laughing. I'm like, there are a lot of candidates in this building.
1: I'm not doing it.
2: That could go and put on a show and possibly compete and win that title.
1: I think we should have Mark Sears go do it.
2: Yeah, that'd be a good one.
1: I think for our listeners, Mark Sears is an intern and he is a star. We got to get him on this show at some point. I think he's a star. I bet you he could throw some hot dogs down into that belly. You could see Mark Sears just tearing up some hot dogs. I could see him doing it. I nominate Mark Sears to go to the hot dog competition. Absolutely. I can't do it. I am not a candidate for this. I am the slowest eater on the planet. I eat very slow.
2: I could put up a number. I'm sure Nick could. I know Strebel and Biscuit, they definitely could. Andy in the right scenario. Yeah, we could do some damage over there.
1: I bet Tantan could throw down.
2: Yeah.
1: Tantan could really eat.
2: It's the result.
1: Who ate all the hot dogs?
2: It's the result of a substance he might partake in.
1: Yeah. Get Tantan stoned. Send him to the hot dog eating competition. Tell me he doesn't win. All right.
2: Go USA tonight.
1: We'll be back in studio tomorrow. 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

That's his game. They don't get back. They would look at his skill.

0: time for Middays with Marcus Maben on 93.9 The Ville. 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
1: Welcome back. Welcome back. It's Middays with Marcus Maben. 8150, 93.9 is the number. 93.9 is the station. Beautiful, beautiful July 1st. That summer schedule is just flying right by. Steve Rummage in the building. Nikki V in the booth.
2: Yeah, I mean, I'm somewhat in the building. Panama City Beach. It's been nice, Marcus. I talked about it yesterday a little bit, just about how this place sometimes feels a little more

0: true vacation to me because I just come down here. I told Nick, I said, it's why I like doing the show when I'm down here because I just kind of move my life here. You know, and I'm just living.
1: Is it a test run every time you go down there?
0: Listen, Charity's already talked about how her skin feels better and stuff like that. I'm like, well, then that's probably God telling you we should move.
1: how far is Lieberman from you right now?
0: Oh, Lieberman's a decent a shot away from me. He's down in Hollywood Beach, Miami. We're up in Panama City Beach. So, I mean, we're in two different worlds.
1: Okay, okay. Yeah, right.
0: Yeah,
1: right,
0: yeah,
1: right.
0: You know what I'm saying? Like, we're
1: like, just like Georgia.
0: Yeah, yeah. We're in northern, you know, the panhandle. Like, yeah, I mean, it literally is. And Nick and I have talked about that yesterday. He says, not quite California top to bottom, different worlds, but it's two different worlds in just the vibe of Panama City Beach and the vibe of, you know, up in Panama City Beach, you hear a lot of, you know, I mean, it's the redneck Riviera, right? That's what they call it. Like, it's country. It's your yeah, southern
1: I'm
0: style.
1: But I feel
0: you know what I'm saying? Well, no, yeah, I know. But down in, you know, you go, it's more of a Cuban vibe, like, which.
1: Okay.
0: Honestly, if I'm going to live

0: what are you going to do, man? You going to say no? You know, it's like, it's possible, but you got to do it. And, so then he was telling me a little, story about his mom and dad were down in the panhandle. It just like, he particularly used the phrase panhandle. Mm-hmm. And he was talking about his mom and dad. He was like, you know, he was going to storm in, you know, up, we're going to take you, we're going to ride over to Houston just for a day or two till the storm passes, and then we're going to come right back. And, he, you know, yep. The older parents are like, you better not come down here. You know, he's like, me and my brother are supposed to go pick him up. So mom and dad just like, no, you know, he's like, it's a big storm coming. And he's like, well, mom made some soup, so we'll be fine. And it's like, what the hell that got to do with the storm coming?
1: What's that got to do with the storm?
0: Right. And he, like I said, he gave a good, relatable story.
1: Yes.
0: About what are you gonna do?
1: I know.
0: What are you gonna do when they
1: parents, ask them? Man.
0: Yeah, I can't stop him from sitting out in the car, Steve, right now in 109 degree temperatures, and just one leg in the car, one leg out the car, just staring off into the abyss. It's like,
1: yeah,
0: Dad, quit looking weird.
1: Yeah,
0: get in
1: yeah.
0: here.
1: Yeah, people are driving by, Dad. You know, like, you know, it's just
0: Steve. Everything he's doing, it's
1: he's like, I'm just looking in this guy's window, just see what he's got in there. Like, no, yeah. you can't do that. Yeah, can't do that.
0: Everything yeah. he does, Steve. Yeah. It's like, Dad, you got to see it from their point of view. Like, this is not just normal behavior that you're doing. Nikki, what's going on? Nikki V in the booth.
2: They want the boot. You guys ready for tonight, baby?
1: Big
2: USA
1: one tonight,
2: Bosnia.
1: Boys.
2: Herzegovina, did I say that right?
0: Bosnia, Herzegovina.
1: Yeah.
2: Big tilt, boys. I'm excited.
1: It's listen.
2: Play the Freebird.
1: Right? And, I mean, I'm debating because I feel like I'm kind of side. Okay. I'm side chicken Argentina a touch, but I'm fighting this Mexico thing off too.
0: You know what, Steve? We got to go straight to the Mexico situation.
1: Okay.
0: And look, let me just, because that is.
2: Whoa. Why are we jumping to Mexico all of a sudden? I mean, I got nothing against the Mexicans, but it's game day. We got to get a little free bird, yeah?
1: Okay. Listen, fair enough. We just didn't think you wanted to do this, but yeah, no, hey, look. You know, we're always in for this. This is great.
0: So, Steve.
1: Now on to our brothers to the south.
0: So, Steve. like I said, only because this is this was a situation that made the notes, and it's a situation that has to be discussed.
1: Okay.
0: 8150, 93.9 is the number, right? 3831, 93.9 is the text line. Steve, are you side-chicking Mexico for the same reason I have to pose the question?
1: Oh, okay. Let me ask, or let me hear what you got.
0: Okay. Nikki, are you familiar with the Mexico Ecuador situation?
2: Okay, I just saw the celebration, and my God, like, I thought they were going to burn the country to the ground.
0: Are you sure it was the celebration you saw, or did you see the pre-gaming?
2: I did not see the pre-gaming. I just saw the celebration in, like, the city streets and, you know, some select fans here and there from both sides.
0: Okay. So here's the problem. Steve, the Mexicans, I'll just say Mexico.
1: Uh-huh.
0: Mexico discovered the location of the Ecuadorian team.
1: Ooh.
0: Now, you've heard of pre-game trolling. You've heard stories, Steve.
1: Yes.
0: Right? Steve, all of Mexico.
1: So I got a text to the private line. I won't say who it is. It's a former U of L athlete, though. Was

0: curious if Nick was cheering for Bosnia or USA tonight. just wanted Nick on record for who he was cheering for.
1: I'm all for the Stars and Stripes today. I did get a text from my boy Sinal. He used to play for Kentucky Extreme. He is Bosnian, and he was like, hey, this is the one time I got to root against the USA. So
0: fair enough.
1: So
0: fair
1: he sent me a bunch of Bosnian flags earlier. I was like, you're the one. Allowed. You're the one.
0: Sorry, Marcus. Go ahead. Because I'm in.
2: Steve, all of Mexico showed up outside of the Ecuadorian hotel. Now, imagine if Steve Rummage just dropped a certain amount of money at Four Fingers Fireworks.
0: Right.
2: Okay? All of Four Finger Fireworks, Steve just said, boom, I want to buy out the whole tent. Right?
0: Right.
2: And Steve Rummage personally showed up at the Ecuadorian hotel with all of the Four Finger Fireworks that they have in the tent, in the truck, the extras. And from
0: the night before the game.
2: The night before the game.
0: I'm watching it right now, actually.
2: They spent, and I'm talking about not just fireworks outside the hotel.
0: No. Horns.
2: We're talking about all night long. Nikki, who's your boy that had the best about 2-3 years ago had the best closer music?
1: Edwin Diaz. Yeah.
0: Play
2: that right now. Play that right now, please, Nikki. Because I'm talking about
0: This is funny, dude. I mean, they are honking horns. They've got a band playing.
2: Horns. Speakers. Drums. On top of drums. Can you imagine you're trying to sleep, Steve? You got a game. You got the biggest game of your life. You've been trying to get to the World Cup your entire life, and that's what you hear at 1 a.m. You're like, I'm going to go down there. I'm going to get my personal self-defense. And imagine trying to, like, stuff your ears with wax and tissues and just anything. Somebody go to the store and get me some earplugs. Problem is, the earplugs don't work because you can feel the streets shaking. You can feel the drums through the building.
1: Wait for that bass drop.
0: I love how we can barely hear Marcus talking about it. That the effect is so great.
2: That's the point.
0: It's like, ah!
2: That's the point.

0: the players in the windows. They're looking out the windows like, are you serious?
1: Yeah.
0: Because at that point, here's the problem, Marcus. You're thinking at that point, you're going, hey, maybe they make a rule to stop this going forward. But this is...
1: You go down in history.
0: This is tonight. Like, you know what I'm saying? Like, yeah, this is tonight. There's nothing we can do.
1: Yeah,
0: I mean,
1: right.
0: Like, this is happening now.
1: Right.
0: So now you're these Ecuadorian players, and you're like, it's 2:30 in the morning. Like, there's no changing this. Like, it's not like they're not going to push the game back.
1: You don't even have enough. Like, you can't call in security to even do anything about this. Like, you have to pre-plan this level of security. Like Ecuador is going to, from now on, they're going to have to check in with the police department.
0: Yes.
1: Be 2 weeks before. You're going to have to, but... Listen,
2: they're gonna have to have a dummy team. Seriously,
1: yes.
2: Like get all their healthy scrubs and like dress.

0: them up and be like, all right, you're going to stay at the, I'm just making up stuff, the Ramada over here. And we'll advertise that you're over there.
1: The Ramada, yeah, right.
0: Yeah, right. Just so everyone will go over there and we'll sneak everyone else in.
1: Listen, you are going to have to do full shadow team. You know, yeah, you're going to have to put Ecuador on the side of the bus and put it there. And, yeah, and just have it like out on the outskirts of town.
2: Ecuador rules.
1: Yeah. Why did you do that, Steve? We had such a good point going.
2: I know, yeah, Ecuador, yeah, rules.
1: No, you know, you're going to have to post it, you know, like on the side of the building.
2: Yeah.
1: Yeah, to stop that. Okay, so Steve.
2: Gosh, man. That's okay, great.
1: So you did see the video.
2: Yeah, I was just now, but I mean, that wasn't.
1: Okay, like, you didn't know about that. Okay.
2: No,
1: okay.
2: No. I was just watching it as you were talking about it. And I mean, I was like, man, I mean, I was kind of like, you know, I'm much more wholesome. I just love the Mexican pavilion at Epcot. And I bought some Mexico gear.
1: Okay. There.
2: Like, well, just, you know, like Epcot, Mexico gear. Like, so I was like, yeah.
1: Kind of docile.
2: And I was watching them last night, and they're just, they are lit, dude.
1: They're like, lit.
2: Yeah, I was like, I kind of, like, I'm into this. So I was like, dude, this is kind of awesome. So.
1: Okay, Steve, which poses the question, Steve.
2: Yes.
1: What is the level of fair and foul to harass Kentucky or whatever opposing team comes to mind?
2: Oh, you mean, I don't know. I mean, you know, what's off limits? I mean, considering 2, 3, 4 Louisville teams have went to Lexington and ended up with food poisoning.
1: Got sick, yeah?
2: Yeah. I don't know. You tell me what's off limits.
1: I didn't know. Didn't know if you were going to rewind or remind people of, yeah, of that coincidence that always, yeah, seems to happen.
2: What a coincidence.
1: It's like, yeah, you need to take your food with you. Coach, Kelsey, take your own food. Do not think you're going to find some fine, unsuspect dining. Yeah.
2: Top
1: in
2: three
1: Lexington.
2: Louisville team, and Jordan Warris puking his guts up the whole night and the whole day of the game.
1: It's like, Coach, it's a real thing. Believe it. Mm-hmm. There are some people that there is no floor to how low they will go. Okay, so Steve, what do you think is in the bounds? 38-31, 93-9 is the text line. 81-50, 93-9. Same question to you, Nikki. Like, where do you draw the line with your fan? And you know what? Let's do this for fun, Steve. Let's do this for fun. Because we have expectations, a certain level of expectation in the basketball realm, right?
2: Sure.
1: Move it to you are in a football playoff game.
2: Yeah. You this, like, is why we've done radio together for so long, and we've just become friends for so long that it's – I was going to say, for me, it would be –
1: lower for football.
2: Yes, I was just about to say. For me, I said two things. This was the caveat I was going to put on it. I was going to say the stakes of the game, but I was going to add this caveat. I was going to say in basketball, that would probably only be a national title game, maybe for me. Because the others, I just expect you to be able to go. Look, Coach, you don't need my help. You're the University of Louisville.
1: Yeah, you should be able to win. Like, and
2: you have a $5 million center. I'm not staying up all night playing music outside their window.
1: that's your job.
2: Like, that's your problem.
1: Yeah, you're the master strategist.
2: But in football. If I was in a playoff game and listen, let's say Louisville wins the ACC this year and we're hosting a playoff game, right? It would go, all bets are off. I mean, you do whatever it takes.
1: I'm listening, Steve.
2: And now there's a team and they're staying at the the Omni or wherever.
1: Okay, who are we playing against? Because I want to visualize this, and I want the people listening to visualize this.
2: What, did you hear my Ole Miss story yesterday? By the way,
1: I did not.
2: Okay, I'm gonna have to. I'll have to rehash that just a touch. Not the full way I did yesterday, but okay. And we're playing. Let's see. I don't know why Oklahoma immediately came to my mind.
1: Okay.
2: But when I was envisioning it, I was seeing Oklahoma here, Louisville, Oklahoma, first round. And
1: I cannot believe I saw Jalen Reeves-Maybin play Oklahoma against Baker Mayfield.
2: Two tackles, 21 tackles?
1: I cannot believe that happened on the time on planet Earth. Uh-huh. I cannot believe I saw that. Anyway.
2: Just amazing.
1: Who was it? Samaje Perine, and who else was on that team?
2: Oh, was Hollywood Brown and Hollywood Brown and CeeDee Lamb?
1: It was stupid.
2: Mark Andrews wasn't on that, was he?
1: I don't know. I don't know. Yeah, I didn't want to break the story up. Keep going.
2: Oh no! Look, I was all in. So this is a playoff game in Louisville in the Omni.
1: Ooh.
2: I'm calling all of them. You guys know who you are with the cars. Listen, all of them just... all down the street all night.
1: It should look like old school derby in front of that hotel.
2: Cruising. Just look, derby. Get out. I want to see the sidewalks packed. We might even street race. And just hope we give somebody. Yeah. Look. The only thing we don't want is one of our own hurt. All right. That's it. That's the only thing.
1: I would put strobe lights on drones and fly them up to the window.
2: Oh yeah.
1: just anything, Steve.
2: Yes.
1: I'll crash drones into the window. I'd get the drones that are just strong enough to tap the window.
2: Does anybody still got...
1: Say that again, Steve.
2: Does anybody got Tutal's number? Can we get...
0: Oh, my God.
2: Send them in, boys. Send them in. Send them in, boys.
1: Tito!
2: Yeah. Send them in, boys. You're up.
1: Let me get to this phone line really quick. Adrian, thanks for joining us on 93.9. Fire away, Adrian.
3: Hey, how y'all doing?
2: What's up, man?
3: Hey, Steve, I ain't going to step on your story, but I had one similar today.
2: No, go for it. Go for it, man.
3: All right. So, you know, I work at the military base of Fort Knox or whatever. So we got a lot of cadets in right now. There's some cadets from Ole Miss. And I was like, oh, we got our first game. You know what he said, Steve?
2: I'm listening.
3: I'm worried about that game.
2: I'm saying, Adrian.
3: that's what he said. He said, I'm worried about that game. I said, oh, you are? He said, yeah, I'm worried about that game. He said, y'all got that running back. He said, and Jeff Brom is a master. That's what he said. I'll hang up and let y'all talk.
2: Adrian, I appreciate it, man. I appreciate it. Listen, Marcus, long, drawn out story. Very, very, very, very short. Because I don't want to lose this point. This is funny too. Look, I'm down here, and this is SEC country down here, and it was Mr. Ole Miss. I mean, he was in a polo.
1: Mr. Ole Miss.
2: Oh, Marcus, like I said, his daughters had Ole Miss gear on.
1: Did he look like Eli or Peyton?
2: Oh, listen, yes. Yes, like comb over. He had a tan.
1: Yes.
2: Good-looking dude. His wife, blonde hair, beautiful woman. You know, you could tell. I didn't even have to tell. I told Nick yesterday, I said, I guarantee it, his dad went to Ole Miss. His girls are going to Ole Miss. His wife cheered for Ole Miss, and he played baseball or football at Ole Miss.
1: Or she was Theta Phi Pi.
2: Oh, yeah. Like, they were the Ole Miss crew. And I had my Louisville gear on, and me and him, we kind of locked eyes with each other. And this was in a Sephora, which was funny, too.
1: ironically.
2: But we both... both ended up by the fragrance, by the men's fragrance, right? Mm. And we look, and I kind of looked over at him, and I was like, man, we're pumped for that game, man. You know, I made the joke because I tell everybody that when I'm out of town, I work, like, basically I'm Craig Swabeck. Like, I said that yesterday. I fire Craig Swabeck, and it's like, oh, yeah, I do radio for them. Yeah, like, they're like, oh, you call the games? Yes.
1: Pretty much, yeah.
2: Basically. No, I don't say pretty much. I'm like, yes, that's what I do. So, yeah, that's what I do. But, yeah, no, I was
1: Louisville radio.
2: So I do radio for Louisville football, man. I know we're really excited about playing you guys, man. And I was telling Nikki, I have a little bit of little brother syndrome with the SEC. Big time. Really, not a little bit. I have a big time. Because I kind of assume he's going to fire back with, no, y'all got a nice team. We're hoping to get a few fans up there. You know, like y'all aren't taking this game as serious as I am. You know what I mean? Like, I always get that vibe, you know? And the way he turned around and he looked at me and he said, I'm worried about that one, man. And I told Nick, for that moment, I was a part of the National Football conversation. And just the way he was like, man, I said, man, of course, I placated to him. I'm like, man, y'all got Chambliss and Lacey. I'm like, man, y'all got a squad. He's like, dude, he said, when Lane Kiffin left, he said, a lot of our first thoughts were, go pay Jeff Brohm whatever it takes. And I was like, oh, man, you know, he's like, you know, we love Pete. He's like, we love Coach Golden down there, you know, and it all worked out. But he's like,
1: yeah, he picked up the ball and ran.
2: He was like, you know, and he even mentioned that. He said, of course, a playoff run, you know, kind of solidified it. But he's like, man. And then he said, I told Nick, I said, I'm not sure. But he said, that running back y'all got, he's like, he is an animal, you know. And I told Nick, the little brother syndrome in me was like, well, it's Isaac Brown. But.
1: Yeah, look, Steve, you're pulling a Coach Jeff Walls.
2: Yeah,
1: her name's Asia Durr.
2: Yeah. I was like, yeah, he's got a name, but whatever. But no. But it was just like he wasn't BSing. He was like, bro, I hope we get out of Nashville with that one. Like
1: which tough. I mean, this is obviously an easy answer, right?
2: Uh huh.
1: But you can. I want you to percentage it.
2: Yeah.
1: What percentage of your good feeling when you hear Ole Miss or you know, you get the Ole Miss vibe, or you just hear national media, you know, you say, hey, this is going to be a good matchup. What percentage of it makes you feel great because it's player-centric?
2: Yeah.
1: And what percentage of it makes you feel great because it's coach centric?
2: See, I think it's I think it's more coach centric, and I'm going to fight that one based on – I love Isaac, and Isaac's a beast, but Isaac's not – Isaac. Nick made the point yesterday because Nick was like, well, maybe the guy didn't know his name because Isaac was out most of the year last year. Isaac's not quite – and now don't get mad at me when I say this, y'all. I mean, because I think y'all get what I'm saying because I'm the biggest Isaac Brown guy. I think he's going to have a major year. I think he's going to be in the hunt for the Heisman this year. But I don't know that Isaac Brown, even though he is a top 3-4 running back in the nation – is necessarily you can build a game up on him.
1: How much does he move the Vegas line?
2: It probably means more for Vegas than he does ratings, right?
1: Oh, okay. Because, well, give me a number. Give me a number.
2: Like if Isaac –
1: pulled a Michael Brown Jr.
2: Fantastic. I'm glad you put that in the air. fantastic.
1: Listen, Nikki.
2: Who's Isaac's dad?
1: Nikki.
2: Call Isaac's dad right now. Nikki, just set this one out, brother.
1: It was a Ghostbuster special, Steve.
2: Yeah.
1: It's just, he said,
2: I could think of.
1: Steve, he said, it just popped in there. It's like, what just popped in there?
2: What just popped in? Stay Puffed Marshmallow Man.
1: I was trying to think of the choice is made. What did the demon lady say?
2: Yeah. Something like that. It was like they were like, nobody think of anything. She said, the choice has been made. Yes. One of y'all said?
1: He's like, whoa, hold on. I didn't say anything. Did you say anything? He was like, oh, no.
2: Just popped in there.
1: Yeah.
2: Oh, gosh.
1: Yeah. Okay.
2: Yeah, but he just
1: unavailable versus available. Yeah. Steve.
2: Oh, it's I mean, man, like I think Ole Miss will open up around a 5.5-6 point favorite.
1: Okay,
2: you know,
1: and you find out that Isaac Brown is just going to sit this one out.
2: It probably goes up to 9. So probably goes up to 8 or 9.
1: 4 to 5 points.
2: I mean, that's a whole score different.
1: Why are they disrespecting? Look, I'm already doing it like this has actually happened, Steve. And I'm like,
2: no, but listen
1: to me. Why y'all disrespecting Kiwan Brown?
2: I know. It's like, yeah, I didn't know Marquise Davis. Y'all don't know anything about him. Yeah. Okay. But here's my thing is that's where I go back to. I think it really is team and program.
1: Wait, stop. I'm going to ruin this show right now for okay. you, Steve.
2: No, this is fine.
1: That was not Sigourney Weaver playing Demon Lady in Ghostbusters, was it?
2: Yeah.
0: Yeah, it was.
2: Yeah.
1: Yeah, all she was. All my life, I never knew that.
2: Yeah, she Thank was good.
1: You, mister.
2: Yeah, she was good, but I mean, she wasn't a bad. She was just possessed.
1: Oh. I'm sorry, Steve. I ruined that because I know that's. I'm talking about the lady up on the. Oh. Okay.
2: Wasn't that her, though? Like, because wasn't she, like, she was, like, possessed by.
1: Yeah, but she was just, like, in bed. She didn't turn into that monster thing, the real monster thing, did she?
2: Yeah, she was, like, up there, like she was.
1: In the cat suit?
2: Yeah, the demon thing was, like, talking through her. Right? I mean, I could be Mandela affecting this. I mean, so like, but I think like the demon was like talking through Sigourney Weaver.
1: Speaking of Mandela effect, Steve.
2: Yeah.
1: Gosh darn it! You know what? During the commercial break, I'm gonna find it because I know I sent it to myself. I got a Mandela effect, Nikki. I want you to go scour the building. Find somebody that knows anything about officiating, okay? Anybody in the building that knows something about officiating, find them and have them ready to join us when we come back for commercial break. Can you take care of that?
0: Yeah, I don't think Zachy C is going to be a great guest, but okay.
1: just go knock on doors.
2: By the way, I heard you pissed him off.
1: I'm listening.
2: Ooh.
0: Wait, me?
2: I heard.
0: What did I do?
2: I heard. I hear things when I'm down.
0: Words of McNulty. What did I do?
2: And listen, just call me Diana Rossini down here because I heard. Ooh. Word is that Nick might have overplayed some sound time. Of Zachy C and made Zachy.
0: Why are you stirring? Why are you stirring the pod, dog? Why are you stirring
2: I
0: the
2: just
0: pod?
2: Heard.
0: Why are you doing that? Why are you doing that? Why? Why are you guys doing
2: so,
0: that?
2: I just heard.
1: Oh,
2: listen.
1: I heard it through the grapevine. Quick commercial break. Keep it rolling. 93.9 The Ville.
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0: 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Do we have anyone who knows anything about officiating around?
1: Ooh,
2: I do.
1: How about that, man? Look at that stuff.
0: Welcome.
1: Don't worry. That's the sexy voice right there.
0: Hey, how's it going, my man?
2: What's up, Maven? Sure would like to see you one day. I mean, I know you're in your comfort zone, but, man, I did this time last year, and I still haven't seen you in that year.
1: We made this same joke last year. It was like, man, boy, would love to see you.
0: I thought we crossed paths in there one time.
2: Maybe once.
1: Yeah.
2: I don't know.
0: I'll see you soon. Look.
2: I love you, man. I just can't even see you.
0: Nay, I love you too. As soon as we get this season rolling, I'll turn the studio into a full recording studio. You got to come on camera then.
2: All right, I'll do that. I'm happy to come on camera. I'm happy to do that. Yeah,
0: listen. I'm assuming you're not in much of a rush yet.
2: No.
0: Right?
2: No.
0: So the soft question that I have to pose to you. Okay, this will be a little bit of our World Cup USA soccer conversation.
2: All right.
0: Okay, so Pulisic is our stud, right?
2: Yeah.
1: Okay.
0: Now, there are, you know, I'll just say rumors. It's just strategy, whatever you want to call it. Like, it is what it is. United States has kind of a World Cup reputation for, you know,

0: being able to get pumped, right?
1: Yep.
0: So I'm listening to Landon Donovan the other day. You know, he says they are going to come do something to Pulisic the first time he touches the ball. They're gonna tackle him real hard. You know, he's kind of struggling with injuries, but they're gonna tackle him real hard. They're gonna rough him up from the beginning. The captain, Tim Ream, is supposed to go to the umpire, the official, and say, if they tackle our stud, we are going to tackle their stud. If you don't give them an early yellow card for tackling our stud, we better not see a yellow card when we go hunting after theirs.
1: Yeah, just playing the little mind games with the official, huh?
0: Okay, I'm asking you.
1: Yeah.
0: How do you handle that situation? Or do you go from the beginning and say, hey, guys, is it up to the official to know that the reputation of USA and the reputation of Bosnia and what they're going to do? Or is it up to the captains to plea their sides before anything even starts?
1: All right, I will say the answer that everybody hates, it depends. It depends on the level that you're doing. You know, I obviously do SEC baseball, so I know going in, because I'll have probably had the teams before, I'll know how each team behaves. So I'll have a heads up, you know, because I know that, because it's a high level. In the World Cup, I'm going to assume the officials know what they're dealing with before they're going in. They know the reputation of players. They know the reputation of the teams. So they're going to be on guard for that kind of stuff. They don't need the captains to tell them. Does that make sense? Because it's such a high level, they're going to know. You know, if you're working a college football game, you're going to know the two teams that you're dealing with because you've watched a lot of film on them. College officials in the SEC, the ACC football, they watch film. So they know what they're dealing with. It's fine for the captains to come up and say, hey, keep an eye on this guy, he holds a lot. Or keep an eye on this defensive back, he likes to grab the back of receivers' jerseys. You'll get that kind of stuff. Even at the high school level, a coach will say, hey, you guys need to watch so-and-so player. You know, he does this. So we'll, you know, coaches and captains will tell us that stuff. But for the most part, at the higher levels, we're going to be prepared as officials to know that kind of, to look out for that kind of stuff.
0: Oh, okay.
1: Listen, now, if you're looking the little kids, not so much. You know, if you're officiating youth leagues, man, they'll tell you, but yeah, we'll deal with it when it comes. Does that make sense?
0: Let me do this to you real quick. Like, since we're having this good, look, people don't know this is our actual like cooler talk that's going just happening live on air.
2: Yeah, yeah, no, 100%.
1: What we talk about behind the scenes.
0: Yeah. Right. Well, listen, without saying a name, there's the whiniest player that you've ever officiated, right? Without saying a name, tell me what you didn't like about, and how is this player the whiniest person that you've ever had to umpire?
1: You know, I will say that it was during when I was a minor league umpire. You know, for the longest time, for about 5 years, I was a minor league umpire trying to make it to the big leagues. There was a certain player that no matter what, just complained the entire time. I mean, you knew it was coming, you know, you knew no matter what, God forbid you called a strike on him, you know, God forbid you called a strike, you know, if he didn't swing and he didn't think it was a strike, you know, so that kind of stuff, you honestly, as an official, you kind of get tired of it. You know, you're just like, man, it doesn't matter. And the thing is, in the minor leagues, you're going to have these players for 162 games, and so you're going to see them a lot. Mm-hmm. And it just, you know, it kind of wears on you that no matter what, it's like, come on, man. You know?
0: So do you say, not today?
1: What's that?
0: To a player. Do you say to a player, like, not today? Like, I don't feel like listening to you.
1: You might not say it to him direct, you know, but you're going to say it to your partner. It's like, man, I don't feel like dealing with so-and-so today, you know?
0: Right.
1: You know? But if you had a good enough relationship with him and you knew him long enough, you'd just be like, come on, man, that's a good pitch. You know, that's not my fault. You know, it's nothing personal. I just thought it was a good pitch. You know,
0: conflict resolution and de-escalation is the umpires.
1: That's what we're trying to do, you know, and that's part of the job. And that's part of the job of being official is exactly what you just said. De-escalation, not taking it personal. We don't take things personal, you know.

0: We're just out there. We always say we're out there. I might not agree with the rules, but I'm just out here enforcing them.
1: Okay. The need for officials is always at
0: it's always
1: the forefront
0: there.
1: Of people realizing that, hey, you don't have sports without your officials.
0: Right. And you know, to be honest, on the high school level on varsity games Friday nights, we're still okay with numbers. You know, knock on wood, we've never had to cancel a game or not been able to cover a high school football game because of a lack of officials. Where there's a lack is at the youth leagues. You know, working the JCPS leagues and the public leagues on Saturdays and the Catholic leagues on Sundays. You know, we have a lot of games to cover because football's still popular and there's a lot of people playing, a lot of teams out there playing. So we do need officials at the youth leagues, which in turn, when you're working the youth leagues, you can work your way up into the high school ranks. Even after your first year, you might get to work a freshman or a JV high school, you know, towards the end of the year, if you're good enough, you might work a high school, freshman game or JV game. And then by your second or third year, you might actually be working on Friday nights. I tell people all the time, we have four SEC football officials right now from the city of Louisville that started out working in the KFOA, working youth leagues, working the young kids. And now they're in the SEC and they have a comma in their check. You know, so they're doing well. So people can move up and move up pretty quickly. And it's fun, Marcus. It's fun. Friday nights are so much fun officiating a football game on Friday nights. You know, the band's going and the smells and the noises and the grass and the crackle of the pads. There's nothing better than officiating a high school football game on a Friday night. And that's kind of what we need is guys working in the youth leagues and then working their way up to high school. You know, I think about 10 years ago, we had 165 officials. Now we're down to 115. So, you know, we need those numbers back up to have a good bench, if that makes sense.
1: Qualifications.
0: You don't need to be qualified at all. Because we're going to provide all the training. So the KFOA, which is the Kentuckiana Football Officials Association, starting July 8th, at Wagner High School, which is next Wednesday, I believe is next Wednesday, 6:30 at Wagner High School, we're going to start the training. So if anyone listening out there, and I know we've had listeners in the past, that's why I do this every year. We have listeners from this show and from the station who say, I'm going to try this. We usually get about a dozen to 15 folks come out each year and give it a try, and most of them stick around. So it's, you know, if you've ever thought, hey, that might be kind of fun.
1: So there's a good success rate. There's a good success rate of people who actually take that first step.
0: Yeah, they take that first step and usually they stick around. They do it. Yeah, they do it for, I mean, I've been doing it for 17 years, you know, so I enjoy it. It's a good way to make money. I don't say extra money because there's no such thing as extra money. Money is money. So, you know, if you're available and can officiate a lot, you can make $2,500 to $3,000 in the fall officiating football, and you're going to make some friends and you're going to keep yourself in shape. So,
1: I was going to say conditioning level.
0: Yeah. I mean, it's hot early on, you know, so you need to be, you know, you don't have to be in shape, but it helps. You know, we'll take anybody right now. And we're going to train you. You're going to be trained for a good 3 or 4 weeks before you actually go on the field. And then when we do put you on the field, you're going to be with an experienced official, and you're going to work a youth league game that is usually just a scrimmage or just a jamboree game where everyone's out there learning. So if you throw your flag and you screw up, it's not a big deal. It's just a scrimmage. You know, everyone's out there learning. We're even teaching the kids at that level, you know, hey, stop holding, you know, you're not aligned properly, whatever. So there is a great training process, and you're not just going to be thrown to the wolves and say, hey, go officiate a football game. So,
2: you know, Nate, I wanted to ask something too, just because over the summer, now I know I'm talking a little more basketball on this side, but there were for the ladies listening too.
0: There were
2: a lot of women officiating over the summer in basketball, and they did a great job, but well, there was a couple that did not do a great job. That's okay. but that is for football too.
0: Oh,
2: correct?
0: Absolutely. I mean, for 5 years, I had a female on my crew, Kenesha Walker. She's great. You know, so, and I bet we have 3 or 4 female officials in the KFOA, and they do a great job. I mean, it does, you know, it's the training is for men, women, young, old, you know, I said those guys made it to the SEC. They started, obviously, at a very young age. So if there's some younger folks out there, you know, and you can work your way up to college, even small college, doing like the Mid-South Conference or the OVC, and there's two guys in the ACC. So, you know, you can work your way up. But definitely females. Definitely
1: Bozak's
0: welcome.
1: Daughter.
0: What's that?
2: Yeah.
1: Bozak's daughter.
0: Bozak's daughter. I just talked to Bozak the other day. His daughter's working her way up in the Division I ranks already.
2: I know. She was doing A Sun. She just won, like, Kentucky Official of the Year in basketball. I mean, she's crushing it.
0: So there's not a need for the officials at that level because it's still very competitive. Like, where I'm in at the SEC, it's still very competitive. But we need people. We need youth. The youth movement. We need people. You know, I'm 51 years old. I can't do this forever. And when I retire, there needs to be good officials behind me. You know, taking it up the slack and becoming good officials. So it's a lot of fun. Yeah. I talked to Andy yesterday. He said, "What's the hardest part? You know, when you're an official, when you're first learning." And it's so funny because I've been, working with younger officials, and it's their very first game ever, and they're just a scrimmage. Mm. But the first time they actually blow their whistle or throw a flag, it's great because you can see it in their face. You can hear it in their voice. They're nervous whether they got the call right or not, if it was correct.
2: Yeah.
0: Because anybody can sit on the fence and scream at you that that's a penalty. But when you're the one who actually throws the flag or blows the whistle, it's a little bit different. And that's always kind of the fun part is the first time they throw their flag or blow their whistle is – you know, did they get it right or not? So it's a lot of fun.
1: It's funny. In soccer, watching everyone, you know, talk to the referees after every single play, and it's like the Americans, like our whole brain doesn't even wrap around. You know, it's just like a we can't quantify how tough the job is until you watch international. You're like,
0: it's
1: really
0: difficult. You know, even like, you know, at the level I do in the SEC, it is stressful. I mean, it's a pressure cooker every weekend, but it's a lot of fun. But the best part about football is the coaches might yell at you for 5 seconds. Oh, that's pass interference or that's holding. But the next play is about to happen. So they've got to get the next play in. So if a coach is yelling at you, it's not going to be long, and we'll teach you how to handle that kind of stuff anyway.
1: Okay, July 8th.
0: Wagner High School again, and it's totally, you know, you don't have to commit to anything that night. Just come to the meeting, see what it's about. If for some reason somebody can't make the meeting, they can always call 419-8814. That's 419-8814. That's Les Pollitt.
1: Slow down. Say that one more time.
0: If they can't make the meeting July 8th, they can call one of our members at large, Les Pollitt. And his number is 419-8814. If you can't make the meeting but you're still interested, just or you can reach out to the station and reach out to me, and I'll get you in touch with the right folks. But it's a brotherhood. It's a lot of fun. Social aspect. We actually have some parties and cookouts and, you know, might have a cold beer every now and then. So it's,
2: how about that?
0: Yeah, it's all about it. We need officials at the youth levels. Like you said, for these kids, more than anything, you know, the kids need officials or they can't play.
1: Right. Oh, okay, before I get you out of here, Nate.
0: Yeah.
1: I need you to – I'm going to ask you this question.
0: Yeah.
1: You've been hit by – you've been blank by a smooth criminal.
0: Fill in
1: the blank.
0: You've been hit by a smooth criminal, Michael Jackson?
1: Yes.
0: Yeah.
1: I said, you've been hit by
0: a smooth criminal.
1: What by? Okay, on that second line.
0: Yeah.
1: What's the second line?
0: You've been hit by, you've been struck by? Struck by a smooth criminal? Is that right?
1: No, Nate, if they're out here trying to tell us.
3: You nailed it.
1: That it's been hit by, you've been hit by twice.
0: I think it's been struck by. I think it's
1: everybody thinks it's struck.
0: Is it
1: but
0: not?
1: In the world of the Mandela effect, they're saying we all misremembered that lyric.
0: Well, I like this. Is that what Alien Eaters or whatever?
1: Yep. Everybody else says struck by.
0: Like the Michael Jackson version better.
1: Yes.
2: Yeah.
1: Nikki, you're going to get me demonetized. My life.
0: Okay, let's hear it.
4: I'll get you to my Michael Jackson.
0: All right. Yeah, I appreciate y'all letting me come on and talk about it.
2: Of course.

0: Where'd it go?
1: He fails. We're dealing with Nick.
0: Yeah.
1: Nate, this is our life on a daily basis.
0: Oh, I'll listen to that, man.
2: You might as well be playing out. This is not the playoff music, is it?
0: You don't know my saying about Nick Valvano, don't you?
2: I'm listening.
0: He'd give you the shirt off his back, but it would have spaghetti stains on it.
1: this is
2: so
1: not wrong.
2: So you can't complain. I tell you what.
3: In the damn song is this line.
1: We quit.
2: 93.9 DeVille.
1: The song might not even exist. Yeah. CP Nate. Jesus God. Go to break. I'm taking my headphones off.
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0: 9 is the number. 93.9 is the station. 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
1: Got you.
2: All right. Well, it's great. So, what are we going to do about Jody moving on 3? What do we do with this?
0: That's a great question. I was hoping you were going to answer that question.
2: Here's my thing. Like, I wanted to,
0: okay. How do you explain that? Okay, explain that to Charity right now. Explain that to Charity, what it means.
2: Okay, so I'm like, you know, Jody is kind of, he's one of my go-tos because, you know Jody's got good information, and typically when Jody says it, it's you know, he's not always first, but he's right. Typically, right? You know what I mean? Like, mm-hmm. That's something he's really done well on, I think. And so, you know, for years he's been with 247, which was kind of what Inside the Ville, Mike Hughes and those guys back in the day, that's what I started on in the message boards, right? It was Rush home to see what was on Inside the Ville, because that was how you knew. I mean, I'll never forget, like, clicking on Inside the Ville, and it was like, Justin Coleman commits to Louisville. I was like, let's go! You know, that's how I found out, you know? Right. Like, I mean, it was that type of, that's what the message boards

0: were. Drew had a good point this morning. He said the message or Blankenbaker did. I'm sorry. He said the message boards are kind of like Twitter is kind of the message board now, which has kind of taken away a touch. But I still enjoy the message boards, right? I know me and Creighton are probably might be the last two in the studio that are still message boarders, you know?
1: Right, right, right.
0: But it's so for years he's been with them, okay? On three is created, and on three is very Kentucky shaded, right?
1: I mean, previously
0: owned by part owners in like KSR, right?

0: Patriots were first. He said, don't worry about being first. Worry about being right.
1: Mm-hmm.
0: And the other thing was he told me one time, he said, if you're going to, because I told him, I was like, man, you know, I just want to make some money in this. And he's like, you're not going to unless you do it like you're getting paid.
1: Mm.
0: And I was like, man, it's okay. Okay, and that those words, how he told me, drove me. Because people don't know. I mean, a lot of people know that listen to the show. I mean, I did it for free for like 3 years.
1: You know how Howie Lindsay helped me in radio, Steve?
0: By quitting 790.
1: Howie Lindsay helped me. Not quitting 790. Howie Lindsay helped me by going, Mark, did you think you can do a show by yourself? Yeah. There you go. Yeah.
0: Oh, that's right. That's right. 93.9. Okay. Yeah. Look, Howie helped me by quitting 790 because it put us in a position to get a job offer, which put me in a position to get paid. So, shout out, brother.
1: Shout out to Howie.
0: Yeah. Shout out to Howie, man. No, listen, Howie, I know we're talking about something else.
1: What the hell is wrong with Tech Davis?
0: What are you talking about?
1: You just had the best season in baseball history. What? Get to the league.
0: No, I don't think he's got to go back to college, right? I think he's got. I think he's.
1: Is he not? No.
0: No, I think
1: he could leave.
0: No. Oh yeah. No, I think he could leave, but it would have been to Mississippi State or Georgia.
1: Listen, this is one of those. This like you remember how we felt about Isaac Brown, and just like we had already just like let him go.
0: Yes.
1: It's like
0: Davis. No,
1: like,
0: that's what I say. Y'all can kiss my rear end. With each sport we've had, Tate Davis when the season ended. I'm going to get back to Jody in just a second. But yes, Tate Davis when the season ended, it was like, oh, well, he's gone. Isaac Brown when the season ended, it was like, oh, well, he's gone. And don't forget, Adrian Woolley, stories had already come out about Arkansas and Alabama offering him money.
1: Mm-hmm.
0: And we were like, oh, okay, well, he's gone.
1: I do remember the Arkansas story. And,
0: yeah,
1: like I said, I remember just a player that sits on your bench and is a good player is not coming back.
0: No.
1: Under zero circumstances.
0: And Louisville landed all three of those guys back. Like, so that's why I'm like, yeah, I don't want to hear y'all talk about money. Like, when people are complaining, I'm like, look, they're doing fine. Y'all keep doing what you're doing, you know.
1: I derailed you.
0: So anyways, Jody announced he's taking over. So I immediately, I'll be honest with you, my mind immediately goes to, I'm like, okay, well, then I'm just going to switch over and I'll be an on-three guy, right? I mean, I'm not an on-three guy, but I mean, Jody's got the goods. You know what I'm saying?
1: You have to go inevitable. Like, how do we protect Jody?
0: Well, here's the problem, Marcus. Then the owner of On Three tweets out this morning. Because this is my thing. I'm with you. I'm like, how do we protect Jody in this, right? Because I like Jody as whatever, I mean, as a person. So the owner of On Three tweets this out this morning. Okay. All right, I'm all in. I'm like, all right, Jody. Let's rock. Shannon Terry of On Three says, because On Three wants the best, a very important market in our growth strategy. So he quote tweeted a Louisville thing, you know. Welcome Louisville fans. Our friends over at KSR on X are happy about this one. Well, I mean, that's who I want to make sure is happy.
1: Oh, God.
0: I mean, when I saw this announcement, the first thing I thought was, I was like, boy, I hope those guys over at KSR are happy about this.
1: Do you know why you only have the option to play Madden football? Because in 2004, like, the Sega Genesis game had a 2K football, right? A far superior product in football, right? The football game.
0: Yeah.
1: Fastest growing, cheaper, all that. Do you know that, like, there are records that have surfaced that Madden went straight to the

0: the NFL basically bought off the NFL. Let's just say allegedly with everything, because whatever connections they had to the NFL. So, Steve, they bought the NFL, the rights to the NFL, above board and below board. So, and then they just like, they torpedoed the competition.
1: Yeah.
0: This feels like a violation of antitrust laws. Like, this is a monopoly. On3 is going to, like, we're being monopolized as we speak.
1: Yes.
0: Jody, you need to, like, if you signed this under duress, did you hear about Gucci getting robbed by Pooh Shiesty at all, Steve?
1: Yes, I did vaguely hear about this story.
0: Okay, basically, yeah. Pooh Shiesty wanted out of his contract,
1: Naturally.
0: So he set up a meeting to talk about the contract because he wanted to get his masters back. And, of course, Gucci Mane naturally is like, no. It's just like, no. Look, I'll agree to, you know, restructuring the deal, but I'm not giving you your masters back. I'm not doing that, right? So they end up robbing him and pistol whipping him to try to get out the contract. Gucci got security. They try to record it too. So the fans got the recording and everything, right?
1: Yep.
0: And then they call Gucci a snitch because the police that were there reported it. And they like, wait a minute. So you can let somebody come into a business deal, pistol with me, rob me,
1: yeah,
0: record it. And I'm not supposed to tell the police. And I got police security.
1: So are we assuming Jody got pistol whipped?
0: Yes.
1: Okay.
0: That's the point.
1: That's where I was going with that.
0: Jody, like, got Gucci Mane.
1: I'm like, look. At the end of the day, let me say this. I do want to say this. Like, I'm gonna subscribe because I want Jody's info. Mm-hmm. I don't know what you want me to say. But
0: Jody, we need a code word.
1: Yeah.
0: Like when Jody's forced to put out some BS information, we need some kind of code. Like Jody, like make it just a small error of two periods instead of one. And that two periods at the end of your article means this was done under duress.
1: And if you want this, the rumor, I'm totally message boarding this one up because I have no clue. Y'all know me. The reason why everybody at U of L knows, you only tell Steve so much because Steve can't hold on, you know, like he gets excited, you know, and I just want people to know. I don't want to be first. I could care less about being first on the information. I don't want to be first on the information. I'm totally, Marcus and Steve have made a living off of not being story breakers. I don't want to be that. So they know we're not going to tell like that, but Steve will just say it. Like, you know, I'll be like, oh, yeah, you know what? We got that game. Like somebody told me a couple weeks ago, and I did I didn't say anything. They were like, yeah, so I think we're playing Michigan. I was like, oh, for real? I was like, oh, man, that'd be good. Yeah, it's supposed to be a good game, whatever. And now that's out there in the public that game is a possibility to be played, right? So how in 2 weeks I didn't just go, well, you've got the Las Vegas tournament. We got the game against Michigan. We got, you know, and everybody at Louisville's like, God, dude, this guy, like, why? I'm like, what did I say? Oh, yeah. But the rumor is the guy taking over for Jody at 247 might be a KSR guy. So I'm like, what?
0: Ugh, but you know what?
1: Pick
0: you
1: the least what? Of the two devils. I don't know.
0: You know
1: I mean.
0: What, though, Steve? You know what? What other strategy is there? You can't beat them on the outside. You get behind enemy lines.
1: Or do we just overlook this? Do we just look too much into this anymore? Let's have a real conversation for a second. Is that part of the world just dead? Like, 10, 15 years ago, you would have been like, that's infiltration from the inside.

0: there's a mole telling Matt Jones this, and this. Now, is it like, brother, they're paying them. So, they look, these recruits, they're going to go where they're paid. These portal guys are going to go where they're paid. They don't care. Like, is there just a part where it's like, no, and even for, like, guys like that, like, if a KSR guy come over and takes 247, do I just say, dude, he ain't going to care. He's going to make his money. So he's going to report. This guy's going to Louisville. This guy likes Kentucky. This guy likes, you know, I mean. Or is it just you don't want to give your money, like with On Three? Is there just a bit of you that's like, well, I don't want to give my money to them? You know, I don't. I mean, I'm really asking. Like, this is an honest-to-God question.
1: I hate to leave it floating around.
0: Yeah,
1: because
0: I'm like, maybe it just doesn't matter anymore.
1: Yeah, realistically, it does not matter, Steve.
0: Because, like, 15 years ago, I would have been like, I'm out. If you would have said, oh, a guy from that has worked at KSR is going to take over and give information, I'd be like, yeah, over my dead body. Like, yeah, I'm going to look up everything about this guy. I'm going to, you know, like, hey, this guy, you better not slip up, big dog. You know what I mean? Like, because, buddy.
1: Maybe it all ended when Vince Tyree came out as the AD.
0: Maybe so. And you know, and I always say this about Vince because, like, I'm always iffy about that conversation because I really like Vince Tyree.
1: Right, right, right.
0: And I think Vince Tyree did a really good job.
1: Right.
0: When he was here. It was
1: still kind of an accepting thing.
0: And I've told him this. I've told him this to his face. So, like, I think sometimes, you know, I don't think Vince Tyree, Josh Hurd, I told the story about Kenny the other day, Kenny Klein. Mm-hmm. And I said, Josh Hurd caught more of my ire, more of my frustration because the Vince Tyree thing, I was like, okay, that feels a little odd, but I think this guy's pretty good. Mm-hmm. So let me just, I'm in such a panic. I'm just going to, I have no choice but to ride with him.
1: Yep.
0: Then when he stepped down, it was like, and the way he stepped down, it was like, I think he got screwed over a little bit. So now I'm even more like, whoa. Yeah, and then Josh Hurd.
1: Full alert.
0: Yeah, Josh Hurd was the one that I was like, okay, no, you catching all these hands. So, and I told the other day about you called me and was like, hey, Kenny's calling us in 5 minutes, so pick up your phone. And I was like, oh, Jesus, God. And then Kenny called us, and I was like, it was very much a tongue lashing of, you need to keep your mouth shut about Josh Hurd because he's legit. And it was like, okay.
1: It was yeah, like, I mean, you don't have to, but he's all right.
0: Yeah, I would chill. Yeah, so I was like, okay, all right, cool. But it just, yeah, so, but yeah, I think, to your point, I think it might. It might just, but I don't know. I think it's more NIL. I don't know. I mean, because you bring up a good point. I'm just bringing the counterpoint back. Mm-hmm. I think for me, it's more NIL. It's more just, I just don't know that it matters. Like,
1: okay, Jody Demling would have been compromised by now.
0: Yeah.
1: You feel like his information is his information. He would not dare let someone influence his information.
0: No. And that's why I say I trust Jody. So, like, even though, like, I'm like, yeah, we probably didn't need the Shannon Terry tweet from On Three about, well, boy, our guys over at KSR are going to be happy about this.
1: Jody comes out with some information that I don't like, I'm going to say he's compromised.
0: We'll definitely tell Jody
1: right
0: that.
1: Now, like, yeah. Just prepare for my compromising jokes. That's the only way I'm going to be able to deal with knowing the puppet masters behind you.
0: No, I'm 1,000% going with Jody. Like, I'm not, yeah, like, that's not a question. Like, I trust his information more than anybody, so, like, I'm going with him. But yeah, I don't know. I guess it's just one of those things. I don't know. Whenever, if the guy, I'll tell you what we're going to do. if the guy from KSR gets announced at 247, we're going to have him on the show. And we're going to get to the bottom of it.
1: just say, hey.
0: I'm going to tell him. I'm going to say, no. I'm going to tell him. I'm going to say, no. And you come in studio. I need to look you in the eyes.
1: To figure, I need to know is my information going to be tainted or not?
0: Because if it's the guy everybody's talking about, like Kentucky fans really shredded this guy up and down this last summer. So there's an opportunity here for us. And I think he's like a Kansas guy anyways, to be honest with you. But like, if it's even that guy, I don't, and like I said, I'm just going by the message board rumors. I have no idea. He might not even be a thing. It just, so I think he just stepped down from something though. And everybody's
1: going to give him a full interrogation. It's like, you bought the bottle of beer at 12 o'clock. Yeah. 12 o'clock.
0: Yeah.
1: You bought the bottle of beer at 11:30. Mm-hmm. I think it was 11:30.
0: Yeah.
1: You know, you messed up, right?
0: Yeah, you know, like, or are we just going to win him over? Are we just going to go, yeah, that's crazy how mean they were to you?
1: Yeah, he might realize, you know what, it's a lot funner over here.
0: Hey, brother, come on the show, man. Look, let's kick it. Let's get some, get some info. Or do we get in with the KSR guy? I think that's the plan.
1: I don't think we should be discussing all the details of our plans. On air.
0: But nobody else can do anything. Like, what are they going to do? What, Nick going to have him on? Be like, oh, well, I'm a KSR guy.
1: Oh, now you're throwing out the idea to the world. Nick, what do you think Nick's doing right now?
0: Well, we going first. So.
1: You think Nick is not marking this for Andy to to get this set up? Oh, okay. Well, speaking of terrorism. I guess terrorism.
0: Sure. Yeah, let's go to that.
1: Again, Steve, we did not come up with the final solution. I'll repeat the question for people who are just joining us. I'll repeat the scenario for people just joining us. Steve.
0: Uh-huh.
1: Where would Coach Jeff Brohm draw the line in harassing the opponent's team? Or trolling or doing anything to affect the other team. For people who just turned in, the Mexico, all of Mexico showed up outside of the Ecuadorian hotel and just had a Mardi Gras, all night Mardi Gras. And it was crazy. What is considered fair game? Louisville is playing. Who are we playing, Steve? Oklahoma?
0: Hey, Oklahoma.
1: Louisville
0: in the playoffs.
1: Is playing Oklahoma in the college football playoffs. How far can you go, Steve?
0: How far can I go?
1: How far would be? Okay, there's something in Steve's. Listen, you can act
0: brother,
1: like
0: I'll Celtic pride somebody if we're trying to win a championship.
1: You can act morally corrupt if you want, Steve.
0: Yeah.
1: Or you can say, you can look at your fellow Louisville brethren and say, okay, y'all doing too much now.
0: If Jeff Brohm comes to Steve and says, would be the worst thing if that quarterback disappeared. Say no more, coach.
1: You're just going 0 to 100, Steve.
0: I got you. Well, I'm not going to kill him, but I mean, I could keep him away from the game.
1: Would you have to throw him in the trunk for 2 days?
0: I mean, by any means necessary. Yeah.
1: Listen, Ace Ventura kidnapped Dan Marino.
0: Yeah. Like, that's how I said. I'll go full Celtic pride, man. Just keep him in the house. They were like,
1: you know, this is kidnapping, right?
0: Yeah. Yeah. So, yeah. They had, I will say, though, I mean, I don't know. I mean, I think it's not morally right, but I mean, it's kind of fair game. I mean,
1: anything
0: in my city,
1: any kind of noise disruptions is fair game.
0: Unless you, I mean, maybe stay outside the city. I don't know, you know, like, I mean, if you stay in the city and people find out in that city, I mean, that's what do you want me to do?
1: Okay. Let's think about this. What is our LMPD's? What is their level of letting the people troll, Steve?
0: Well, I know there's other cities where the players can do whatever they want. But, I don't want to say that on the air.
1: Is it LMPD's responsibility to look the other way?
0: Yeah.
1: So when I'm down on the strip, going by that hotel, right?
0: Yeah, I mean, don't look the other way if there's a real crime. But as far as noise goes, yeah. Yeah, like, y'all got to, like, I mean, dude, I give y'all 10 hours a week on the air. And I know a bunch of LMPD that listen to our show while they're working or while they're off duty. And I'm like, yeah, no, you owe us this.
1: You owe us.
0: Like, this is the payback.
1: You owe us a look the other way on a public disturbance complaint.
0: Yes. Yeah, no, listen, I teach you my owe kids. Jeff.
1: You owe Coach Brom.
0: Yes. Yes, like, no, this is part of it. Like, no, you have to. You have to look the other way. The police chief's a Louisville fan. Like, you have to look the other way. like you can't. Like, you're the worst. If I go down the road honking.
1: If you arrest someone for trying to keep up the Oklahoma Sooners football team,
0: I'm going to force you to tase me. I'm going to force you to tase me. Yes. I want a video on WLKY the next day of Steve Rummage just down he goes. Like, yeah, just no. I'm gonna run.
1: This
0: is not a threat. This is not a threat. I'm just giving you a heads up. Look, when I get out of the car, I'm gonna take off running.
1: Was it Baker Mayfield or Baker Mayfield
0: that ran from the police? Yeah. I'm like, why?
1: Why? What were you thinking, son?
0: I'm like, there's enough. Like, what are you doing? And then, like, tripped over the edge.
1: Yes, over like the concrete.
0: It's like, for the love of God, if you're gonna run, get away. I mean, come on, man. Like, what are we doing here? I did see a video one time. A guy jumped out the car, and it was this dude. I mean, he took off sprinting, and the cops were just like, "Yeah, that ain't gonna happen." So we gotta figure out something else.
1: but it's one of those. If you get away, it's like, hey, move.
0: Yeah.
1: If you run and get away, move.
0: To Curacao or something. Like, move to Colombia.
1: Listen, and that's when I'll look the other way, Steve.
0: Yeah. Look, hey, man, if you run and actually get away.
1: It's LMPD. If you say, hey, Marcus, man, they had me pinned in, and I got away, and I ran through, and got away.
0: I moved straight to Cuba.
1: When they show up, look, homie. When they find you, and whatever they do to you, I'm going to have to look the other way.
0: Yes.
1: If they catch you while you're with me, I'm going to look away.
0: And you know what? I'm going to get some brownie points, and I'm going to tell them where you are. So he's in Cuba.
1: I'm going to take off my, what are the cameras called?
0: Oh, the body cams?
1: Not the body cams, but the glasses.
0: Oh, the meta.
1: The meta glass. I'm like, I'm going to take off my meta glasses so there ain't no footage because I told you to move.
0: Yes, no, I told you. And and you didn't. So they have, by the way, Sean East is wanting to know if we're coming to Vegas in November. I am.
1: I did see that.
0: I am coming to Vegas.
1: And he said, Sean, are you live in Vegas?
0: He might.
1: He might. Last time I saw him was NCAA

0: remember time we were down when we did the show at what you call it, Steve? At the downtown spot.
1: Oh, that's right. At the Derby City.
0: Derby. Look, ironically, I call Derby City Vegas. And
1: yeah, close enough.
0: Yeah. It might as well be.
1: Yeah, no. Or, you know, there's a chance he could just be going. I mean, you know, he's just wanting to know if we're going to be there. I am going. I need to talk you into going before November. It's Vegas, man.
0: I'm going to get a sponsor, though.
1: I'll buy you a plane ticket if that's what it's, I mean.
0: No, I need, like, a whole sponsorship package, Steve.
1: Who did that?
0: Jalen! I want to do stuff. I just don't want to.
1: By the way, I don't want to out anybody, but there is hypothetically a LMPD that just sent a picture and said that if we honk at a hotel, they'll cut the sirens on and do it too.
0: Yes.
1: So they're not chasing us.
0: So they're not even looking. At,
1: oh, yeah, they're not chasing. Yeah. So we'll don't do freak
0: a,
1: out. Yeah, yeah.
0: We'll do a fake. Listen, oh, yeah.
1: We'll do a fake chase.
0: Okay, Sean does. Yeah, we'll do a circuit. We'll just go around the building over and over again, and they'll just chase us really slow.
1: Yeah. How about that?
0: That'll be
1: my guy, man. I appreciate that. Awesome. And they sent the picture from inside the car. That's so great.
0: Let's get to the last reset.
1: Appreciate you guys, by the way. Yeah,
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1: That's a rejoin, Steve. Welcome back. Welcome back. It's been Jason Marcus, baby. 8150, 93.9 is the number. 93.9 is the station. 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Did you just drop? Can you hear me, or did we all get disconnected? Producer.
2: I'm here. Yes, we got a little angel of sunshine. Okay. Yes, sir.
0: Yeah. Oh, yeah.

0: That was okay, good. Okay. That was good. Yeah.
1: You good to go, Steve?
0: Yeah. There's just sometimes when I clicked on a different app, they just announced Lieberman as the official head coach at Monsignor Pace, and I was looking at that, and there was music on the thing, and it just cut me off. I was just like, all right, bye. I'm back.
1: Okay. Listen, Steve, I had to the rejoin just reminded me. So
0: okay,
1: here's the thing. Let me make sure he's not like really close to the window listening. Okay.
0: All
1: right. So, Steve, Pops Maven and Mom's Charlotte Maven, right?
0: Mm-hmm. Yep.
1: They had one of the more longstanding arguments. They never really had the argument in front of me, but you know how you get
0: a little tension.
1: Yeah, you can get tension. Okay.
0: Yeah.
1: So, we always had like a guitar and a bass guitar, right? I never seen my dad ever touch it, right? But okay, we always had it, right?
0: Yeah.
1: So Charlotte Maven used to be so pissed off because he never taught me any music, right?
0: Right.
1: So I finally just, you know, on our ride to a ride home from Next Level Ranges, I said, Dad, I need the whole backstory about the Houston Street Gang.
0: Okay.
1: The Houston Street Gang is the band that he had with his brothers and friends, right? But again, there was always some tension, and there was always a couple, like,
0: you can tell that this is a story. You're like, yes, there's a story to this.
1: There's something I need to know.
0: Yeah, because Charlotte Maven ain't walking around with just an attitude about that for no reason. Like, what happened?
1: Charlotte is taking, she is getting some, look, the older my dad gets, the more wins my mom is getting posthumously.
0: Starting to realize, yeah. Like, boy, she's punked you. Just like, yeah, all right.
1: Right. She's just like, oh, she wasn't lying about you, Dad.
0: Yep. You know?
1: So we're riding, you know, he starts giving me the backstory and starts talking about how, you know, one of his friends did this, and he was like, yeah. He's like, when we finally got got some brass, and, you know, he talked about getting a friend who was like a nerdy guy from the band at school,
0: yep,
1: to join the band, and, you know, gigs at the YMCA, and then they started doing, like, adult gigs, right?
0: Yeah.
1: And he said, he was like, I was always excited because, you know, grown women be trying to mess with me, and I'm like 16, 17, you know, blah, blah, right?
0: Naturally.
1: So
0: it's the dream.
1: Yeah. Listen, Steve.
2: Yeah.
1: When I tell you, you could just hear it by the way he was telling the story. Right.
0: You followed in his footsteps. The statutes of limitations have passed.
1: Listen, Steve.
0: Uh huh.
1: So, Pops Maven was like, "This is what he said. This is the greatest moment of his life."
0: Yes. Okay.
1: I'm gonna tell you this. Okay.
0: Okay.
1: Is what he says. He says, hey, Marcus, listen, the greatest moment of my life, right, is when, you know, he ended up, hey, Marcus, back in the day, they used to have this thing. It was called an assembly. You know what I'm saying? When they get everybody in school, you know, and they just bring them to the gymnasium, you know, make some announcements, and it's called an assembly. I'm like, yes, Dad. I know.
0: Yeah. Yeah, they still do those, actually.
1: Yeah. Yeah. 60 years later, Dad.
0: You know, Xavier still says, yeah, we got an assembly today.
1: Yeah, right.
0: Yeah.
1: Right. So I'm just riding, I'm driving, you know, okay, you know, he's telling me. And just like, you know how you can see somebody just go off into space? So he says, Marcus, they call it assembly. Because he said he ran into the principal at one of the grown people gigs that he had, right?
0: Okay.
1: And the principal was like, you know, Mike, I didn't know y'all had no band. I didn't know y'all did music, you know, whatever. So they had an assembly, and they let my dad and his brothers and the other dude get together and, you know, kind of partition it off, you know, put the curtains up and whatever. So he said the greatest moment of his life is doing this, Steve. Burn out, bounce, burn out, bounce, bounce.

0: And he said, the whole place went crazy.
1: Because you know that riff. As soon as you hear it, you're like, ah.
0: You know exactly. And they didn't know that that was them. Like, the school didn't know that that's Mike and his brothers and his friends actually, you know, playing the music, right? And to see him go from the excitement to... And then your mom got pregnant.
1: So we had to shut it down.
0: Yes. Yeah, thanks. Yeah.
1: And that would have been your older brother, right?
0: Yes.
1: So yeah. So it's not your fault. That's good.
0: Yeah. No, I was the, listen, I was the seal the deal, baby, Steve. Mm-hmm. Like, it was like, he was still hanging on to the dream.
1: Yeah.
0: But when Marcus came, it was like, I gotta get a real job. So in a slick kind of way, my mom, without telling me, would kind of be like, yeah, he had different plans for his life, you know?
1: Yes. And then you and your brother came along. Yes. So.
0: It's like, Dad, are you feeling some kind of way about about me being here on this planet? Because you thought you was the next Gap band or something like it. Yeah, I would have made it.
1: It would have been Gap band. That was gonna be or he would have been the next Pops Jackson. You, your brother.
0: Speaking of,
1: yeah.
0: Have you seen
1: Drewski's thing?
0: The Drewski skit.
1: Yeah.
0: The Joe Jackson, Drewski skit.
1: There isn't anybody that can say, look, you can't claim Drewski's racist, not racist. like he is, he'll come after anybody. Religion, he is equal opportunity. There is nobody more equal opportunity than Drewski.
0: Drewski and South Park.
1: And South Park, you're right. That's 100% right. Yeah.
0: Yeah, Drewski and South Park.
1: They will just come at everybody, and you just got to take it. You can't cancel them.
0: They're uncancelable.
1: I mean, and, you just can't cancel.
0: And they have enough they have enough internet pushback beehive. The Swifties. Like, he has just enough to say, yeah, you. And he makes a lot of money for a lot of people.
1: Oh, yeah. And he kind of said it. Like, I'll give him this credit. He kind of just come out and said it. He goes, yeah, that's why I do comedy. Because it's comedy. You can't cancel me for comedy.
0: Or you can try.
1: Seriously, in comedy, we never even talked about, I know we're coming towards the end of the show, so I don't want to get too in the conversation, but I mean, like, at the Kevin Hart roast, like, they're making some pretty harsh jokes, yeah, you know,
0: was touchy.
1: And it was like, but it, you know, and some people kind of got a little up, but it, at the end of the day, it went away because it's comedy. And it's like, man, y'all really can just get up there and say anything you want, can't you? And get away with it. Like, I mean, you know, unless somebody catch you on the street one day.
0: Like, right, yeah. Right. It's like, yeah, well, I'll protect your freedom to insult insulted.
1: Ooh. Yeah. Y'all pushing it, man. But Drewski's always seems so truthful.
0: Yeah. Authentic.
1: And funny.
0: Yeah.
1: But even the mega church thing and just the different... the stuff he's done, you know, mm-hmm. the Erica Kirk stuff. I mean, all of it. It was like, it's funny, and there's some of it you're like,
0: yeah, like
1: kind of right.
0: Is he only just exaggerating a bit?
1: Exaggerating what we're watching. Yeah.
0: Is he exaggerating stereotypes, or is he being offensive, or are you offended? Are you just offended?
1: Or are you just offended? Like I said, and I'll leave that up. I mean, I'm not telling anybody what they should or shouldn't be offended by. You know, I mean, I'll leave that up to you. But like, yeah, it is wild, man.
0: You got any shout outs?
1: I do. Let me give a quick shout out to my friends over at the Grout Medical Louisville. Give them a call, 502-609-3900. They do regrouting, recaulking, cleaning, sealing, tile repair, and replacement. By the way, I need to call Jeremy Wheatley and be like, "Y'all need to move to Florida because I feel like in Florida,
0: right?
1: There, it feels like, I mean, that's especially on the beach here. I wouldn't live on the beach. As much as I want to move to Florida, I wouldn't want to live like right here where I'm at
0: because of the damage. The
1: it's just you know, because when you're at the beach, like everything looks a little dirty. You know what I mean? Right. Like, because it's but it's the beach. It's beautiful, but it's like." You're like, man. And I was walking past something the other day, and I actually told Charity, I was like, they need to call the grout medic. Look at that. I was like, they make a killing down here. So I'm like, yeah, man, maybe think about it. But give owners Jeremy Wheatley, Audrey, and Marty McGraw a call today. They'll get a free estimate, and they'll give you 10% off that job. They do residential or commercial. So give them a call. Or not, $3,900.
0: Go ahead and hit the play out. Okay, Steve. Any kind of USA game watch plans or just
1: pop no? I'm gonna kick back right here and watch it. Yeah. I'm gonna like I said, Xavier's into it, so I'm gonna check it out. And you know, I don't really have any plans other than just I feel like I might go over here to the Nathan's over at Pier Park and give me a hot dog, maybe a couple hot dogs.
0: That's not a bad idea, Steve.
1: You know, and watch it. Yeah, that would be that feels very American.
0: That's 100% American. All right, that'll do it, people. 93.9 The Ville. Go USA!

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1: Beck waits for the ball. He is going to throw it. Gets it out. Oh, it intercepted! Intercepted! Capers picked it off. The fourth interception thrown by Carson Beck.
2: There's the knee, and the Cards have done it. The Cardinals have come on the road and upset second-ranked Miami.
0: We are your flagship for the Cards. 93.9 The Ville and the ESPN Louisville app.

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1: Why would you settle for a cookie-cutter knockoff when you could have the best?
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1: Oh, yes. You can see it. 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
1: Most of the time when they say that, it's because they can't carry designer rings.
2: But now that she's at Genesis, Terry has access to thousands of handmade exclusive designer rings from all the top names like Tacori, Viragio, Henry Dossi, and others.
1: The styles that we have at Genesis are like 4 to 5 years ahead of what I was selling at the other store.
2: And the quality difference? Terry says now she's selling rings that are made to last.
1: You can't compare a knockoff ring to a designer ring. 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
2: Genesis Diamonds.
1: Oh, I can offer my customers a lot more. Absolutely.
2: Shelbyville Road Plaza.
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0: Horford, right? And Butler comes back healthy, right? No? Yes? I understand that, you know, how advanced in years they all are.
1: I was about to say.
0: I gotcha.
1: Yeah.
0: But sometimes people wise beyond their years, that helps too. And Kerr being the one to figure it all out, you know, that's not a bad run at it. Certainly if you've already got these pieces together.
1: I mean, the craziest thing about that is everybody's going to be looking at LeBron and the Warriors and, like, what does that, you know, that relationship mean? Him teaming up with Al Horford is the real story. Because he stopped Al Horford time and time and time and time again from having any success. So they got to be mortal enemies. I just don't see that working. I think he's going to the Eastern Conference.
0: You think he's
1: going
0: to go to the Cavs?
1: Bro, it is hard out here. And if you look, like, after the trades, every team got two guards that are just going right at you from the jump. And it's a fast-paced Western Conference. Go to the East.
0: Where the Knicks are. Okay.
1: Yeah, where the champs are.
0: Bing bong.
1: You know, get you a real challenge.
0: No Contest Wrestling. Everybody check that out later on today. For those listening on the radio, I'll be back in this chair in about a week.
1: You're leaving?
0: Soon. Oh, yeah, I'm tapping out.
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7: I'm Christine Lisi. In the wake of LeBron James' decision to leave L.A., Lakers started the process of remaking their roster. In a blockbuster trade, Los Angeles acquired center Walker Kessler from Utah in a sign-and-trade. L.A. sending picks to the Jazz. He'll get a four-year, $130 million deal from the Lakers. In addition to getting a premier center for star Luka Doncic, L.A. also agreed to deals with free agent guards Quentin Grimes and Colin Sexton. ESPN NBA analyst Quentin Richardson.
8: Anytime you got a guy like Luka, and we've seen what he does when he's healthy and he gets into the playoffs, he's a game changer. He can go, supernova and lead his team. But now they're getting him the supplemental parts and the assets that he needs to be able to go forward. If they can get some depth in that bench, the Lakers could be looking like a problem moving forward.
7: Big free agent splash by the Maple Leafs on this day one of NHL free agency. Three-year, $21 million contract with two-time Stanley Cup champion goalie Sergei Bobrovsky. Team USA seeks to win its first World Cup elimination game in 24 years tonight against Bosnia and Herzegovina in the round of 32.
9: Hey, it's Michelle Smallman. And coming up Thursday, we'll continue to react to all the happenings around NBA free agency, plus break down the U.S. men's national team's game against Bosnia. 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
1: Biggest Biscuit, also known as Dave Skull.
2: Welcome into The Drive here on 93.9 The Ville. Zachy's on mic 3. Just so you know, we'll do it on air this time. Why not? We'll have

0: live. Fun.
1: Zach's having a great week, by the way.
2: Yeah? Zach, you having a good one, bud?
3: Well, starting Friday when I can make hot dogs and swim like a real American on July 4th.
2: That's right. You going to explode some stuff?
3: I'll explode a few things.
2: That a boy.
3: That's what
2: you
3: we
2: gotta,
3: do.
2: You got to either set, you got to either blow stuff up or set things on
1: or
2: fire.
1: Or blow yourself up.
3: We want, don't be JPP.
2: I was about to see Jason Pierre-Paul.
3: I think this is the 10-year anniversary of it.
2: Man, that's, they did like a little design with these in this one. They're getting a little more.
1: James just showed me the Zen equivalent of like when they use the cream to make the flower arrangements in the coffee.
2: They're getting fancy. They got new flavors. It's crazy.
1: Can't compete on price now. We got to compete the experience.
2: the top level nicotine pouch experience.
1: I was not ready for that. Was not ready for that.
2: Yeah, Zach, I mean, we heard you let a telemarketer through. It was good times. I thought it was good. It was good content, personally.
1: Every single person that's ever worked here has done something that feels like an evergreen thing for Andy.
2: Mm-hmm.
1: And that's welcome to the club.
2: Yeah.
1: Every time Andy doesn't know what to say, he's just going to play me bailing on air to go meet Neely Bindapudi when she first got hired. We all do it. Especially this time of year. Like, this is the worst thing is that you did it in July.
3: I was
1: going to
3: say, we could at least, during the summer or football season, be like, hey, what do you think Lincoln Keatholz is going to do against Boston College or whatever?
1: You know what he's going to do? He's going to put through a telemarketer. That's what he's going to do.
2: That's right. Yeah. There's enough content to glaze over the mistakes. But, during the offseason, you're just exposed, man.
1: Yep.
2: To the point where he'll just bring up all your old mistakes. Have just a whole Zach segment.
1: We don't have a lot to get to.
2: Not really.
1: We have enough to get to.
2: Yeah.
1: We have enough. We will we'll come up with some buy or sell a little bit later on here.
2: Yeah.
1: Like many of you, trying to just avoid any reason to have to go outside.
2: Oh, my God.
1: And watching soccer. I think one of the things that I've enjoyed the most out of the World Cup is various social media posts from people around the world being like, oh, my God, air conditioning. This is amazing.
3: And like, how did people live before air conditioning was a thing?
2: I don't know. Ask Europeans. It's just not
3: Freddie.
2: Nearly.
3: Ask Freddie. What does he think?
2: Not nearly as common there as it is here. And here we'd kill you. Like, if your air conditioning's out in your house or apartment and you rent, that's a you have to fix it in 24 hours thing for most places. Like, we don't do this well. Our AC's out in our warehouse in my job, and I just don't ever want to leave the office. Got my fan going on my face. I'm not leaving.
1: People with swimming pools have never been more popular than they are today or this week.
3: Can confirm. Everybody wants to come swim in my pool the last
1: week. It's the equivalent of the friend with a truck.
2: Yeah.
1: Right now, when it's a million degrees outside, in a way that whether it is or not, it feels different.
2: It's not good.
1: It's tough.
2: It is different. This is when Louisville really, like, the humidity is unbearable and the heat index is like 110. And tomorrow it's going to be 111, last time I checked, heat index. Just don't. I'm not built for this. Like, I love this city with all my heart, and I defend it to the death. This is the part of the year where I'm just like, yeah.
1: We're just getting through, right? We're just getting by.
2: Let me get to the cool months.
1: When I was a kid in Florida, like, you, every once in a while you just come across somebody that had a husky.
2: Mm-hmm.
1: And it's like, that dog doesn't belong here.
2: No.
1: He doesn't want to be here. He knows he's not where he should be. And it's sort of how I think everyone feels going outside right now, and there's really nothing you can do about it.
2: No. No, I wasn't built for this. I wasn't. Humans weren't. Or maybe I'm not human.
3: This is better than 10 degrees. Fight me.
2: No. I mean, the thing is, Zach, is that when it gets to like 35, people complain. This is my issue. Is that when it gets to 35 degrees, people act like the world is over. And like, I just bring back the summer. And I'm like, I will take this every day. Over 100 degrees. Fight me. And people are like, and I'm like, dude, 35 degrees isn't that bad. It's not even freezing. What's wrong with you all? And then it gets to 20 and I still take it over 100. But I'll listen to people. Like, I can put more

0: clothes on, man. I can't take off this.
1: You can.
2: Well, isn't that part of the appeal?
0: I can't take off the fat.
1: Oh.
0: What's that?
1: That's not what I meant.
2: I was saying, isn't that part of the appeal?
3: What?
1: Of Dave?
2: For other people to take clothes off.
0: I mean, all right, Zach. You know, I'm talking about my own personal comfort. You know, I'm 42. I've seen it all. It's nice, but you know. I'd rather just not be a sweaty
1: mess. Not worth
0: mess.
1: It to you?
0: Yeah. It's always great to see the people's different and unique sweat patterns. It's like a fingerprint. You know, everybody's got their own. I mean, I get the angel's wings on the back and then the, you know, man boob sweat on the front.
1: Everyone is different. This is true.
0: Yeah. They're like fingerprints.
1: This is July 1st now. This is typically the time of year where fiscal years for sports leagues and such, league years all turn over. This would have, you know, I believe this is when you had a more substantial conference realignment moves, when people officially would become members of some other conference today. And of course, Dave, nothing more reliable on July 1st than remembering
0: Bobby Bonilla.
1: I knew you would know. We did not practice that, no. But I knew Dave would know. So happy Bobby Bonilla Day.
0: Happy Bobby Bonilla Day.
1: To everyone who observes Mets fans miserable enough to absolutely not care about that today.
2: What, 9 more years to go, I think it is? 2035?
0: He is, yeah, I believe he's 16 years in. Is that right? Yeah.
1: I did hear Levitard say today that the Marlins, which are right now a pretty
0: very good.
1: Yeah, pretty good success story for
0: I think they were, what, 20 and 4 or 20 and 6 in June? I think 24.
1: And they're the highest paid player on that roster? Giancarlo Stanton.
0: I thought he was third.
1: Who left in 2017.
0: Yeah. I think he's the third highest paid of the record. But he's right. It doesn't matter. Like, it's absurd regardless. But that, like, the third highest paid player is somebody who hasn't been on the team in 9 years.
1: But also sort of quintessential them and a money laundering franchise if there ever was one.
0: We both know that very well, though, as a Rays fan and an A's fan. We've had that. We know that. Unfortunately, now Fisher is starting to spend money on the young core. I mean, you know, now that they've fleeced Oakland and left. So he can go.
1: It has been interesting.
0: Walk off a short pier.
1: It has been interesting to see World Cup wise fans from other places around the world in where they do value soccer to the same level that we value the major professional sports here, all watching these matches in Mercedes-Benz and in LA and saying, holy crap. We don't have stadiums like this where we live.
0: No. We make them bigger, and they're not even in the biggest stadiums. Like, honestly, we really want to blow their mind and put them in college football stadiums. Can you imagine that?
1: Imagine what?
0: Like they played friendlies, like at Jordan-Hare, you know, places that. But if they put World Cup matches in, like, the Horseshoe or Bryant Denny.
1: You know, I definitely want to own having given people the wrong impression that I don't like soccer just because I was kind of having some fun with the pretentious terminology.
0: Yeah.
1: And I need to repent like entirely of that and just retract that whole thing because it's not soccer. It's just England. It's just British announcers and their analogous ways of saying things that are pretentious. Not, it really doesn't have anything to do with soccer, but now the more and more and more I listen to it, there's a whole lot of really enjoyable stuff too.
0: Yeah.
1: Like, I don't know about you guys. Us calling it flopping. Soccer, English soccer, referring to it as simulation.
0: Which is so good.
1: I'm here for that.
0: It's just like, that's kicked up flopping. That's,
1: big. Well, but it's like, I kind of like, because that makes it sound like a crime.
0: Yeah.
1: You know? And I enjoyed that.
0: Yellow card for simulation.
1: Oh, yeah. If you tell a guy, quit simulating.
0: Yeah.
1: You simulated.
0: It sounds like a crime or some kind of sexual act that should be done in public.
1: Yeah, right. You shouldn't do it where anybody can see it.
0: Yeah.
1: Right.
0: Yeah.
1: Yeah.
0: Or both.
1: I shouldn't have said that.
0: What, simulation?
1: Well, just, no, I shouldn't have said that there was pretentious soccer terminology.
0: Oh, okay.
1: Well, but because not only that, it's not really pretentious, it's just different, and I love it. I actually have kind of come to love it.
0: To them, it's not, it's just life, you know, and I actually love, I love a lot of British slang, English slang. It's always, you know, like that's good stuff. Like hearing I love when I watch my English television shows, you know, and they always a different way of talking. A little classy, a little different.
1: It's different. The announcer for England, Congo, which was a highly enjoyable match.
0: And I didn't get I had to follow and didn't get to watch, which I was pretty upset about.
1: There's been a consistent theme in these almost upsets in the World Cup so far, and that's team trying to pull the upset gets out to a lead, and it gives them a lot of faith, it gives them a lot of belief, it gives them a lot of energy, it gives them a lot of hope, and then they basically spend two

0: if you hate soccer, grow up. But really, if you've been on the fence about the World Cup, last night, the scenes, Mexico City.
1: No, Azteca's stupid, and then the outside.
0: It looked like they had just won a war for their independence.
1: Mm-hmm.
0: Like they had just gotten someone to surrender.
1: Azteca has always been.
0: I've never, like, that was insane.
1: Yeah, it's been one of the most intense environments in sport, period. I mean, whenever we go down there, it's brutal when U.S. plays at Azteca. And getting a World Cup knockout stage game in Azteca and having Mexico play like they did was unbelievable, and just two banger goals, unreal strikes. And then there's celebration outside. It's just stupid. It's unreal. And yeah, look, I get it. If you're not a soccer fan, that's fine, but I honestly can't get into the mind of somebody that can't appreciate this.
0: Yeah.
1: You know, even
0: sports make it anything else
1: that I don't follow, you know, when it's spectacle like this, yeah, and the world is engaged like this, I don't understand how you can't at least appreciate it. Even if you don't like the sport.
0: Yeah.
1: It's unbelievable. It's crazy. It's awesome.
0: The fact that it's been here has been, I think, a lot of fun mm-hmm. for folks. Great. This has been good reciprocal pub for us and for them. Watching, can you help me understand how it is
1: that, maybe,
0: that Country Roads came to be?
1: You know, I don't know. It was organic. They played it after the game in Seattle, and it was just like, all right, but new Louisville tradition. Fans,
2: yeah, I think they just played it. I heard that they had a choice of three songs. It was Living on a Prayer, Sweet Caroline, or Country Roads, and they easily picked the best of the three.
1: I don't disagree. And yeah, it's funny because it was in Seattle. There are no Country Roads.
0: Very West Virginia. As West Virginia as you can get. I refuse to grow up. Soccer is stupid. No, it's not.
1: Fine. That's fine. It's okay. I'm not going to battle you. Whatever.
0: Yeah, right. Right. I'm not going
1: to have your live your life, buddy.
0: Yeah. Yeah.
1: It's fine.
0: But also grow up.
1: You're missing out.
0: I'm conflicted because I cannot divorce that song from West Virginia.
1: It's tough because of our history with it, and we're college sports fans. You know, so we know it and have that connection. But it's kind of funny that it just became like an organic moment, and it was awesome to see the whole stadium singing it, you know, and the national team getting into it, you know, and it's just, I don't know. And then which fan base did they see the other day singing Sweet Caroline?
0: Well, I mean, today, England comes back, beats Congo, mm-hmm. and you get the team on the field and the fans singing Wonderwall.
1: Yeah.
0: Which that's pretty awesome, too.
1: That's standard. You know how much they love Oasis.
0: Like, the pageantry of this is it really is the closest thing to college football, which I think we all love.
1: Mm.
0: Which is why I think, this is the first time in my life I've been, like, counting the hours. 47 years old. I've been counting down to a Team USA match.
1: I can't wait to see
0: it. Not even when we had the World Cup here when I was a teenager.
1: Yeah.
0: Like, this, but I can't wait.
1: Which is awesome. Like, I've been a national team, big-time national team fan, men's and women's, since I was a kid. And I played soccer growing up, which is probably weird to hear if you've met me or heard me talk on the radio. But, like, I love the sport, and especially the national team, and especially the World Cup. And, like, I've had that anticipation over the years, but, like, tonight is going to be, it'll be another opportunity for me to scare the dog multiple times.
0: Well, the good news for you is, which is probably true of virtually everybody listening, somebody's already setting off fireworks at night.
1: Yeah.
0: Your dog's already
1: on edge,
0: being scared. And this is also a good reason to play Locke's rant about getting a better dog.
1: Rest in peace to his dog, Julep. Yeah.
0: Yeah, we can call the memorial. Locke,
1: the memorial.
0: Sound. Yeah. Now get a better dog from Locke. We'll have to play that at some point.
1: And that's like, rest in peace, Julep. But I remember, like, a year after he did that rant, his wife was on Facebook, like, losing her mind about Julep having diarrhea in, like, three different rooms on white carpet. And I was just like, I had to fight the urge to just be like, get a better dog. But I love the dog too much without ever meeting her. Just being like, look.
0: Oh, this is the best thing about you.
1: I don't ever want to be Mr.

0: having sympathy for Locke. This is a story about not wanting to say something bad about a dog.
1: The dog. Locke deserved it, not the dog.
0: Every single time I ever see a bumper sticker that says, tell your dog I said hi, I think of you.
1: Yeah.
0: Like, hands down. You should get royalties for that or something.
1: Well, you know, it all goes to a good cause.
0: You're one of the people that Lily's like this too, that knows the name of everybody's dog. Like everyone's dog. Like people do with other people's children.
1: Yeah.
0: Like, and uses that instead of just like somebody's dog. Like, no, we're using the name.
1: Hey, that's
0: they're proper people.
1: It's more important, you know. I'll learn the kids' names later.
0: You can interact with the dog more.
1: That's right.
0: By the way, speaking of dogs, Tyler Griever did remind me of the time that the dog pooped on the floor at the Yum Center at halftime. You remember that?
1: Yeah, it was during Kenny Payne's era.
0: It somewhat felt emblematic, didn't it? Yeah.
1: I was just like, I hear you, buddy. He was nervous, you know?
0: Was the leaking roof also when Kenny was here? Or was that Chris Mack?
1: I think that might have been Chris Mack. That feels a little bit older. I could be wrong. Let's blame it on Kenny. We're good.
0: It previewed the Kenny or nothing else.
1: The Harbinger. The dog pooping on the court, man. Frisbee dog, just like, I can't perform right now. I need to go to the bathroom. You should have let me evacuate before we got in here.
0: Texas says, Dave's my spirit animal.
1: That's right.
0: Dogs are better than people. Summer weather sucks. Yeah.
1: Yep.
0: That's where we all are.
1: If that guy likes a thick cut mid-rare ribeye, we're on the same page.
0: Who doesn't? Is there a steak cut that you respect that's not the ribeye? Like that? Yeah. Like as a peer? Or do you think it's a peer to everything?
1: It is, for me, a well-marbled ribeye is better than anything. But like, I'll eat a filet. I like a strip. Strips are flavorful. You know, I can get down on a sirloin. I don't care. I'll eat it all. But I like flat irons. I like skirts. Like, there's ways to prepare all of them well.
0: But some are better than others.
1: For sure. Ribeye's the best.
0: You do the cap? Ribeye cap? You ever do those?
1: Yeah. Man, it's been a minute, though.
0: You can get those from Costco. They got the twine around them, you know, kind of got to hold them in place.
1: Oh, who you telling?
0: I did want to pour one out. This is awful. This was a tragedy today. I broke my big green egg.
1: Ooh.
0: Yeah. Well, I didn't break it. So those things, they're just two giant ceramic pieces.
1: Yes.
0: And I've had it from the good folks at Suntime Pools West now for years. And the stand that it was on rusted out in a place I couldn't see and just collapsed.
1: Mm.
0: And it just rolled out and broke. Right in front of me. It's awful.
1: Did you weep?
0: Yes.
1: Because I would have.
0: Yeah. I'm crushed. Now, my...
1: I would have weep openly.
0: Yeah.
1: Look what they did to my boy.
0: Yeah, basically. Like, yeah.
1: Look how they massacred my boy.
0: You ever have something like it bad happens, and it doesn't require you to do anything,
1: mm-hmm.
0: and you just sort of stand there, but I can't believe this is what's happening. It shattered at the bottom. I'm devastated.
1: This is nothing you do to stop it. You're not catching that. You know, it's just happening.
0: Yeah.
1: Yeah.
0: I just looked over, and it just snapped, and like right in front of me. I wasn't even touching it.
1: Yep. No. Time to go back to the basics, man. Get you a Weber 22-inch.
0: No, that's the great news is Rhonda's husband got me one for my birthday.
1: There you go. Oh, yeah. That's right. I knew that.
0: I'm okay, but I'm devastated.
1: I'm about to get a new cast iron
0: attaboy.
1: full grate for my 22-inch. I'm pretty excited about it. I love a cast iron grate.
0: Texas soccer may not be stupid, but stoppage time is. Fair.
1: We can talk about how dumb the timing is.
0: Ripe for manipulation.
1: It is.
0: Without question. I fully agree with you on that.
1: Yeah. Counting time up is dumb. Sure.
0: I'm devastated.
1: You should be. We'll pour one out for that. I'll pour one of my four beverages out for it. I have a lot of beverages here today.
0: Appreciate that.
1: Yeah.
0: All right. Let's take a quick break here. Be right back on the Drive Time.
2: The roster is set and off-season workouts are underway. When it's Louisville basketball, we're always talking about it.
3: It's not as simple as let's play the game.
4: Exactly, which is why Louisville and Kentucky played in November of last year. And I actually liked it because we got a lot of that out of the way, early. But, you know, maybe other fans would have liked to have had it in this more traditional place. I don't know, but maybe I just liked the result. Maybe that was it.
3: Yeah, I think that could be part of it.
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1: Biggest Biscuit, also known as Dave Skull.
2: 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Mark Ennis, Dave Skull here, phone lines. We'll go ahead and open them up here. 8150-939. That's the number if you'd like to get in here, 3831. 93.9 for the UPS jobs text line. Dave, Blankenbaker had a little bit of a discussion about this this morning. It's worth mentioning, at least. Louisville fans, and on three. Not great terms.
3: No.
2: Up to this point. I think the combination of KSR sort of being one of the influential sites that moved there and moved there well ahead of anybody of almost everybody else, and seemingly the most aggressive version of the they committed to Louisville, they probably can't be that good. Arbitrary kind of dropping of recruit rankings and that sort of thing over the years has, I think, perhaps
3: jaded Louisville fans.
2: Yeah, and also has created the off three hilarity, which is actually very message boardy to call them off three.
3: It is.
2: Your classic message board insults and that sort of thing. Will the impending Jody move to on three, which seems like it's an inevitability at this point, will that be enough, you think, to get people to sort of lay down their arms?
3: Didn't
2: for
3: he
2: long
3: announce
2: three?
3: It?
2: Did he? I didn't know if he had.
3: I think he did. I think he did.
2: Well, if he didn't, I just did. So.
3: Yeah. No, I'm pretty sure he put it up.
2: Yeah, everybody knew that. Yeah. Do you think that'll get people to put their lay down their arms on this?
3: No. Would you like to expand? Yeah, no, it's people don't trust the site, whether it's fair or not, you know. Because I think they're a mixed bag. You know, I think that they've had a lot it's hard with the amount of evidence that there is out there and different things we can point to with on three, that people, they have enough ammo now that I don't think just having a familiar face over there is going to help that much, unless, you know, they get a couple of positive stories and maybe some recruits that don't drop in rankings after they commit.
2: Yeah, and the thing is, like, I don't.
3: Sometimes you have a reputation that's just set in stone, Mark. Yeah. You know, it's hard to turn the Titanic around. You know what I mean?
2: This is off three. We'll fire Jody in 6 months. It's a trap.
3: Happens in sports media, man.
2: Okay, so he does have on three in his bio now. All right.
3: Yeah, yeah. I thought I saw somebody share his announcement post in the Discord.
2: Well, I saw the one that he was where he was leaving 247. I mean, Louisville's had Louisville fans have had sort of a long, extensive history with message boards, and we're a maniacal fan base, and everyone's pretty active with these things. So this sort of thing matters, and it sucks because college sports, like, this is such a big deal with, like, reputation and PR.

0: sort of thing. And I just thought, I'm interested in seeing if this matters enough to people. That if he, because nobody doubts like his credentials here as far as like Louisville.
1: Yeah, no, he breaks.
0: But I don't know if that'll be enough.
1: Yeah.
0: To get people to sort of stop being suspicious.
1: I don't think
0: suspicion is stronger than their connection with Jody, I think.
1: I don't think it will be. I think people are going to look at it like, well, Anthony's putting a Louisville face on it. Making it more palatable, trying to get more traffic from our fan base.
0: Texas says F on three, but Jody's going to crush it. Well, look.
1: I hope so.
0: There's a need for it.
1: Is he going to continue doing the Cardinal Insider?
0: I suspect so. That's kind of a question. Separate thing.
1: That's with Learfield, so it shouldn't affect it.
0: Although I suspect if he had to pick between the two, he would give that up.
1: I don't think that pays the bills, but I don't know.
0: Yeah.
1: You know, like as far as like the main driver of what you're doing.
0: But your message boards used to be, he doesn't get into the obsessive kind of nitty gritty stuff that some message boards do. And I do still think there's kind of an itch there that can be scratched that he on three has the machinery to do that.
1: Yeah.
0: But
1: is he
0: going to
1: get into that part of it? You know what I mean? Like, that's the thing. He's got good sources, well sourced. He usually can break a news either first or close to first, you know, and if he goes with it, it's generally right. But I think sometimes the people on his board thirst for more rumors from what I could tell. And that's just not what he deals in. I don't know if he'll give him more red meat, you know, being an on three or not. I think Discord has filled the void for that a lot. There's a lot of people throwing around insider information in there.
0: I'm interested in seeing this.
1: Mm-hmm. We'll see how it goes. I like shakeups.
0: And I'm kind of interested in seeing 247. Like, it's going to be awkward because I think Bud's summer school episode in which he sort of does these previews with the 247 person is going to be with Jody, who will now work for On3.
1: Next week, right?
0: I wonder if he'll shelve it. I wonder what will happen. Because, it's a mutually beneficial thing, CBS and 247. So, it's a way of sort of promoting the 247 sites.
1: I still think they get the juice out of it, even if it's with Jody. Like, you'd rather have it than not if you're 247. Even if it's got the wrong face for your current coverage. You know, like, I think you'd rather have the tie-in and get those hits through it. Or at least the publicity.
0: Jody's now the Mildcat Insider and no longer the Cardinal Insider. That stinks. He flips sides. Look, it's a very... very fluid business. I don't envy anybody trying to stick with it. It seems like virtually everybody eventually sort of has to make that move at least once.
1: Yeah, and it's tough. Like, I guess he's still going to be doing this, but it's tough being like a insider in any capacity for any program or sports league.
0: Unless you're Adam Schefter, who we've learned makes $9 million a year.
1: Jeez.
0: Can you believe that? Is
1: it's a lot of money. But like we've talked about Shams and his lack of social life. Like he missed an update once because he was playing pickup basketball. He missed an email or a text or something, and he's like, I can't play basketball anymore. I'm like, dude, get an Apple Watch. You know what I mean? Like, what are you talking about?
0: It doesn't look like a fun life. It doesn't look like a fun life to live, that's for sure. Man.
1: I mean, I'd take the money.
0: Well, since we're on this discussion, like.
1: But we know what Shefty's had to do for the $9 million.
0: But what does ESPN get $9 million worth of info out of him?
1: He's generally first. I don't know, because I don't know the insides. I don't know how. To quantify that,
0: yeah,
1: to value what he does, I really don't know what the monetary value is to it. But I'm sure there's a pretty good amount of hits and follows and traffic that they get from him being first on all NFL news, or 99% of it. I mean, you'd have to think there is.
0: Yeah, it's
1: Like how many? Let me check how many Twitter followers he has.
0: Well, and I'll say I didn't. I guess I didn't really realize this either until I heard John Skipper talk about this, the former head of ESPN. Oh, yeah. That sometimes we've had this discussion before, like with Brady getting obscene money.
1: Shift has 11.7 million followers.
0: So Brady, you know, Brady got crazy money to call games for Fox, and Skipper's people immediately said what I just said, where it was like, there's no way you're going to get a return on investment for that. And he said, basically, it isn't like that. That's not how that decision gets made. That I think NIL kind of works like this too, where the people that pay the money, it's really about the message that it sends or what they get out of it. Wanting to send the message as a partner back to the league, hey, we really, really value this. This is really important to us. We'll make it up somewhere else. But like Tom Brady doesn't generate that much revenue for them, but it's worth it to them to have a kind of a partnership with the NFL where the NFL is like, I mean, they really value us. Look what they're doing.
1: And that's still
0: just crazy.
1: It's nuts, right? To me. Because
0: but it's true.
1: It feels like...
0: And I wonder if it's like that.
1: Right. The best way to show the NFL that you value them and your partnership is to have the best possible person on that broadcast for me. You know? Like, we didn't grow up with everybody having to be a all-time great player to be in the Monday Night Football booth. You know, outside of Frank Gifford. You know what I mean? But, like, that's... You know what I mean? Like, you didn't have to be that. Like, Uncle Vern was not, as far
0: right.
1: as I know,
0: no, that's right.
1: an athlete, you know, growing up. You know, like, the best voices in sports history, I don't necessarily think of their playing career first in any capacity. There's a couple of exceptions. But those are the things that stick with me. You know, and instead we get... Just like, well, let's shoehorn Tom Brady in and I'm sure he's going to be good or people are going to tune in because of his name or whatever, even though you just said like it's not necessarily about more eyes. Then what's the point? I think you would want the high-quality broadcast. And Greg Olsen was a pretty damn good player in his own right, and he was really good at that. Yeah. And he got downgraded to the B team because they had to bring in Tom Brady to learn on the job. You know, like that stuff just missed me with it, and I don't think you're bringing, like, Keith Jackson? You know, like guys like that, come on, man.
0: Yeah.
1: You know, like these are the things I care about.
2: Just for the record, Dave brought up Tom Brady first, not me. Just want that on the record.
1: Actually, Mark did.
2: Mark did? Okay.
1: Yeah. So
0: it's okay when
1: that's
0: I do.
1: The record.
2: That's fine. As long as people, because there's a text that loves to bring up when I bring up the Celtics or Patriot news.
0: You're still you on guys. The clock for your own organic bringing of them up, but I did bring them up first.
1: Yeah, I'm sure that you could bring up the Celtics in some way today.
0: Maybe that was an ounce of prevention by me just bringing it up first.
1: Or we could... Bring up the fact that the Lakers, Bill Simmons had the tweet earlier of like the picture
0: of what they're
1: all the whole white team.
2: I saw ESPN's like the new big three with Walker Kessler, Austin Reeves, and Luke. I was like, this is the whitest big three I've ever seen.
1: I was like, is this the Jazz? Like, what's going on here?
2: Yeah, do you throw Jake LaRavia out there? To go for an all white lineup here in Los
1: Reeves
2: Angeles?
1: And Luka, and then two of their first three. Free agent signings or trades were...
0: And they have like $700 million tied up in those guys.
1: It's wild. It's just a funny joke. All right. Made me happy.
0: Let's take a quick break. We'll come back on the drive. Nothing. We'll be back.
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7: 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He's got an it about him. For the rest of his life, when he walks down the street, there should be theme music behind him because he's got that type of vibe and bounce and charm and twinkle in his eye.
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2: Welcome back into The Drive here on 93.9 The Ville. This song, Dave, one of many that it's a category I've kind of come to realize that I have in my own mind, which is I'm really, really happy when it first comes on. And I really love the way it starts. And then like a minute and change into it, I'm like, all right.
3: No, really?
2: Oh, yeah.
3: I think the start is better than the rest, but it's a good song.
4: I don't know. That solo at the end, the drum solo with Neil Peart.
3: Neil Peart guy over there?
2: Oh, no, it's not about that. I just, like a lovely day, like enough.
4: Just yeah, it only takes so much when he's on the same note.
3: I love lovely day.
2: It lasts a full day.
3: Look,
4: Mark is not having a lovely day when that song comes on.
3: Bill Withers liked to repeat stuff.
2: I sure hope
3: Well, he did.
2: At least he was happy.
3: Ain't no sunshine when she's gone.
2: No, that's fine. That song doesn't do that.
3: It does.
2: But
3: says I know 448 times at the end of the first verse.
2: You know, the best part, like I think the backstory on that song was that there's supposed to be more there, and then he was filling just to sort of get it laid down on tape, and then kept saying I know, and they're like, just leave it.
3: I'm like, Bill can do what he wants.
4: How many times does he know?
3: It's a lot. If I sat here, because I know how long he does it, I could sit here and count it in my own mind and probably figure it out. But I've never done that.
2: It goes on for a while.
3: But he knows that he should leave that girl alone.
2: There are a lot of songs, though, where you're like, it starts, you're like, hell yeah. And then I bet like a minute, 2 minutes into it, you're like, enough of this.
4: Or like there's a song if you're... I mean, no, people don't do this much anymore, but if you're channel surfing on the radio and it comes on, it's like, I'll listen to the first verse, then the chorus, second verse, I'm like, I can skip the rest.
3: I'll have to think about it for a minute, but it's an 80s specialty. There's a lot of songs from that decade that start off just blazing, and then you're like 30, 40 seconds in, you're like, all right.
2: Well, it's the meme where you're drawing the...
3: The horse.
2: It's like that. That's how that song kind of hits me.
3: Mm. I'm not there with you on that completely, but I understand the sentiment. I do.
2: 28 times the texture says.
3: Is that right?

0: I believe.
1: Are we going to play it and count it? You know, we got to do. We should resurrect the old coach's cliche bell. And just ring that bell. Ding, ding, oh my god, ding, dude! Ding, ding, ding.
2: I hope that the texter just listened to it and was just like, "I'm gonna get this right now."
1: But see, for me, like that's a song that's on in the background, where you can just sort of hum along, and it doesn't really interrupt what you're doing.
2: Well, ain't no sunshine when she's gone.
1: Yeah, but then all of a sudden you're like, he just keeps saying it. Like, it stops you.
0: I was hanging out with friends one night, and someone played Around the World by Daft Punk, and we're like, that's all they say. Like, I never really noticed that that's the only words of the song is Around the World. And they just... that's fucking going for 10 minutes.
2: Google AI says 26 times.
1: I don't trust them.
2: I don't either.
0: Yeah, I gotta go be like genius and then count every single line.
1: Also, we don't need to drain the world's lakes and rivers instead of just counting like regular people.
2: I agree. Right. All right, but Google just does AI and automatically now.
1: That texture system, like the Ozzy, the beginning of Ozzy songs.
2: Yeah.
1: A lot of the, yeah, yeah.
2: That's pretty accurate.
1: Yeah.
2: And it's funny, like every single, if you're a country music fan, every single Alabama song turns into a hoedown. In the last minute, like it doesn't matter if it's a ballad or if it's, you know,
1: my morning jacket kind of like that too.
2: Yeah, but like
1: is this song Alabama, ever gonna end?
2: Alabama specifically is hoedown, you know, just like at the end, it always just goes, the fiddle goes hard. Yeah. Mountain music, Dixieland Delight, it just doesn't matter what song it is, they're gonna get down at the end, and you're like, I don't remember what song this was.
1: Fish, kind of like that.
2: Well, no, they're jam bands.
1: I
2: That's
1: know,
2: different.
1: But like jam band songs are just like every song is every song.
2: Like Grateful Dead, yeah. Fish. I mean, to a degree, if you go to a live show, Dave Matthews is like that, but he's not. He has a lot more structure than those two. But like that's, you know, back in the day, String Cheese Incident, like all those jam bands.
1: Yeah, jam band songs are something else.
2: Yeah, that's why it's like if you get regular Fish albums, people look at you weird. You're like, that's not how you're supposed to enjoy them. You're supposed to get bootleg live shows, and those are the CDs you were supposed to have. You don't get the studio albums.
1: Texas says, any two random dudes can walk up to me and tell me they're Daft Punk, and I'd believe them.
2: Yes.
1: I think they want it that way.
2: Yeah. I love, like, for years, people would finally the picture came out of them, like, just, like, leaning against the wall, drinking at a party. Like, that's Daft Punk.
1: It's the meme. Nobody knows we're Daft Punk.
0: Yeah, I was going to say that. Did you describe the meme, Dave?
2: Yes, I did.
1: You like them?
2: Daft Punk?
1: Yeah.
2: Oh, yeah. Random Access Memories is a phenomenal album.
1: What about you?
0: They're fine.
1: Yeah, that's where I'm at.
2: Yeah, that's a phenomenal album. So good.
1: 81-50-90-9. That's the number if you would like to get... in here, 38-31-93-9. We did have a texture right before we took the break referred to the current Lakers now as the Snowtime Lakers, which is pretty brilliant, for being real.
2: I hope he made that up and didn't see it somewhere, because that's incredible.
0: I don't say Bill Simmons or someone's going to steal that phrase by end of this week.
2: It's just so, it was so funny, because I was just like, are they leaning in? What are they doing? Is this on purpose?
0: Like, Austin Reeves, I get it. He's a good player. Like, the contract made sense. Going for Kessel, like, he's a good player too, but now it's like they're leaning way too much on the white guys here.
2: Texture, congrats on the to be struck.
0: Congrats on the possible six seed this year.
1: The our guy Brett Siegel that we had on last week pointed out the Lakers right now they have no tradable first round picks for the next 7 years, and $475 million in Luka, Austin Reeves, and Walker Kessler.
2: I just how do you get there? How do you leverage yourself so hard against your future? I don't understand it. That's not generally a recipe for success. Like, if teams look like that, it's because they've leveraged their future for, like, win now.
1: Yeah.
2: But nobody's looking at the Lakers going, yeah, that's the one seed in the West.
1: Well, LeBron certainly looked at him and didn't think that.
2: Yeah. He said, peace out. I'm going to go finish my career somewhere else.
1: By the way, a number of people reached out yesterday. It was actually pretty funny. Who were like, how is it that you and that Luke and I had the LeBron discussion yesterday, and that Luke had the boomer takes about LeBron and not me, which is pretty great.
2: Because he's an old school basketball.
1: That's right.
2: Like he's right. Even though Luke is younger than us, yep. He is absolutely an old soul when it comes to basketball, and he was when he was on the court too.

0: You know, like we made fun of him for the slow mobbing, but like in a great way. You know, because he just had the old man game as a 22-year-old. It was great at it. Phenomenal. One of our favorites. But it lines up to me with his takes on like the modern game, his attitudes about like practice and stuff like that. Makes complete sense to me that he would be all in on Michael and reject LeBron, which I didn't hear the discussion, but it sounds like that's how it was.
1: He also was the rare, like, arguing Bill Russell's better because of the rings. And I was like, Luke is a guy who does value winning.
0: It was just like Spencer's just over there going,
1: I'm with Mark. I can see that second is probably fair for LeBron at worst.
0: My take, without getting into it, my take has always been Michael is my GOAT, but LeBron is closer than most, like, Michael stans will give him credit for ever. And those two are the discussion, and that's the end. And I also think it's really hard to compare guards and centers, you know, guards and forwards and centers. It's just different. You know, with that, that's where the Wilt and Kareem part of it comes in. Like, where do you put them? Where do you slot them? And Hakeem, for me, like, where do you slot them? And Bill Russell, obviously. Like, don't want to leave him out. But it's just a tough discussion to have because people devalue them because of their size. You know, and like, Wilt was playing against whatever.
2: He would have been ridiculous in any era.
0: In any era. He was insane. He was insanely strong in addition to being huge. Like, the guy was ridiculous.
2: Tobias Harris on the Spurs, by the way.
0: There you go.
1: Congratulations, Dave.
0: He was one of the ones that we had a possibility. So
1: the one question with LeBron that you can actually have a debate on is, in the hierarchy of just their Lakers career, where does LeBron rank? Because he did win a title, but you got guys that have multiple rings, like Kobe and Magic.
0: And Elgin never won a title.
1: Yeah.
0: And it's hard to keep him, like, he's one of the greatest players of all time.
1: Yeah.
0: And Wes never won.
1: Logo. Kareem.
0: Jerry won one.
1: Yeah. Right? So, yeah. Kareem had a great career and was the scoring champ before LeBron broke him.
0: And obviously, it's Magic. Like, the Lakers have a ridiculous murderer's row of, like, players to consider for their Mount Rushmore. And LeBron made his hay before he went to the Lakers.
2: But
0: even though he was there for 8 years, the longest stint of any of his stints.
2: Which is wild.
0: Which is crazy to think.
2: It does not feel like that.
0: No, and I think it's because of COVID and like the break, and that was when he won his title there, and, you know.
1: The perception of time since COVID, I feel like it's just done in number. It's like, oh, that was pre-COVID, and it's like, no, that was 6 years ago, too, when that happened.
0: It still feels like yesterday.
1: Yeah.
2: Yes.
0: You know, it does. That's
2: exactly right.
0: It's wild. But, like, I know Lakers fan, one that just drives me crazy, a guy I went to high school with who hates LeBron and loves Kobe and, like, refuses to acknowledge the LeBron era, the Lakers, you know. And, like, I have a lot of respect for Kobe, but I just think he's a notch below, you know. But, like, people that love Michael tend to love Kobe.
2: Yeah.
0: Because he was
2: that makes
0: similar.
2: Sense to you, right? Yes.
0: It does. They were similar
2: Maniacal.
0: Competitors and everything. And I get it. But also, like, I think the myth grew with Kobe, and then grew more because he died early, tragically, unfortunately. But it's hard to criticize him for some people, you know. And then the myth grew when he passed away. But they mythologize his end of game proficiency when you put it next to LeBron's, and LeBron's better. But people don't see it that way because Kobe has more moments that they go back to, but. Like, you look at shooting percentages in the last couple minutes of the game, like key possessions, everything like that. But LeBron, it's not part of his, because people don't want to embrace that part of it because, well, he's a championship merchant. You know, he went from this team to this team, chasing titles, chasing rings. It's like, yeah, it's fine. But, like, to me, I'm not going to devalue and pretend like he's not the second best player ever to play the game. He's not a compiler because he's still averaging ridiculous numbers at 40, whatever.
2: That's a good a good point to be made there. Luke just sent to both of us, to all of us. DraftKings tweeted this out earlier today. LeBron, during his 8-year stint in L.A., basically his numbers are comparable to SGA's first 8 years in the league.
0: Yeah, it's insane.
2: We're talking from 34 to 42.
0: Yeah.
2: Right?
0: Yeah, he turns 42 in December because he was born the same year as me. So he turns 42 in December, I believe.

0: crazy.
1: The what we've not had is LeBron playing like an old man, like the old, like Kobe. Obviously, after especially after the Achilles injury and all that, like, you know, and Michael sort of developed the back to the basket game and all that. Like, LeBron just has never done that because he just hasn't really fallen off like that physically.
2: No, he's still a freak.
1: Yeah, it's crazy.
2: That's what happens when you like do the weird blood stuff he does in the off season and
1: whatever they do, right? Weird blood stuff,
2: cleaning his blood or whatever. You know what I'm talking about with the? Yeah, it's crazy the stuff they do.
1: No, I don't know.
2: He does that weird, like he spends $1 million on his body every season.
1: Well, I know that. Yeah,
2: and I know that like they like take your blood out and put it in like a centrifuge or something. You know, like
1: dialysis kind of.
2: I don't know if it's comparable, but like they do some weird thing with their and then they put it back in your body. I don't know. I don't know enough about it to talk about it, so I'll probably stop. He does weird stuff to his body, though, man. The vampire.
1: All right, our number one in the books here. We'll do buy or sell a little bit later on here. We got a lot that we'll get into as the next match is about to get started here in the World Cup as well here. On the drive and on the wheel. Bye-bye.

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2: 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Mark Ennis, Dave Skull here on a Wednesday. Getting close to, is it the most important soccer match in our history?
3: It's close. It's close. I mean, we've made the knockouts, you know.
2: Time or two.
3: Three. I think it's our fourth time making the knockout rounds. We made it in 94, 2002, fifth time in the knockouts.
4: We've only won once in the knockout round. That was 0-2.
3: Yeah.
4: Against Mexico. So I think that quarterfinal matchup was probably the biggest game then.
3: East Germany.
4: Yeah.
3: That was a heartbreaker. It was a handball.
2: This is the first time, though, that it's felt like...
3: This is the best we played in the group. Like, it feels like we've got... Yeah. I thought Men in Blazers had a... They were talking about how they're playing with a joy.
2: Yeah.
3: And it looks like it's not a slog right now. Like, they've got, you know, Balogun, who's the type of striker you need in the World Cup, you know, the type of finisher you need, and he's playing at the top of his top form right now, as we say. And I just really love the way they looked in group stage, you know, in the two games that we had the full complement, even though we didn't have Christian in the second one.
4: Do you think their training has been very good this past week, Dave?
3: No idea. Not gonna fake take that. Not gonna do it. They looked wonderful.
2: This is
3: as positive as I've been going into, especially with the way that the bracket has kind of laid out, where Bosnia and Herzegovina is a very gettable game. It's not a walkthrough or not a walkover at all, you know, but it's a very gettable game. And after that, we play the winner. If we beat Bosnia and Herzegovina, we play the winner of Belgium Senegal, which is about
2: which
3: to
2: just started.
3: Yeah, did it start?
2: Yep.
3: Sorry, I wish I had it on this TV. It feels like a gettable bracket to get to the quarters, you know, and that's where it's all bets are off at that point. You know, you got to be playing. Like, obviously, you have pressure for being the home team, but you also aren't expected.

0: to beat teams past the round of 16. You know, so it's you got to be playing a little free at that point. We just got to get there.
1: So this was tweeted earlier. This is not the first time we've played Bosnia and Herzegovina. I sent you the clip. The first time that we ever played them, Team USA trailed 2-0 at halftime. And when they went to halftime studio coverage, Bob Lee and Alexi Lalas still, they went to, the USA ended up winning 4-3.
0: Mm-hmm.
1: But they were down 2-0 at halftime. And Bob Lee was his artful self with the analysis of how that went. I'll wait for Spencer to pull it up. Here you go.
2: The last time the United States played in Europe, it was against Russia. They fell down 2-0. They were able to come back and grab a 2-2 draw with a goal in stoppage time. But at this moment, you'd have to say the United States having the same sort of day in Sarajevo that Archduke Ferdinand had about 99 years ago. The last
1: an Archduke Ferdinand reference there.
0: If anybody can appreciate that, it's us.
1: Absolutely. Shouts Bob Lee.
0: For those of you who don't remember your history...
1: The assassination that started World War One.
0: It started World War One, yeah.
3: And started the ban.
0: Franz Ferdinand.
3: What would the name of that band have been if that didn't happen?
0: Right? Bangers. Franz Ferdinand's got some bangers.
1: Pete Nakos has an article in On Three. You know, it got shared. I don't know if you saw this. It got shared in the Discord there. A&M... It has sort of usurped everybody as the ultimate spender in recruiting football-wise.
0: No surprise.
1: I think it's worth bringing up just because we bemoaned the loss of Allen Evans. And I think it stinks, but it was kind of a reminder that for as much as people are publicly, leaders are publicly crying about the amount of money that's being required to be spent on recruiting and all that sort of thing, they're still doing it. But I think the thing that everyone's sort of calling attention to here is the quote right at the beginning that I don't know how much people have realized this, but like kids want to get paid just to visit.
0: Yeah.
1: And for the higher end recruits that realize they have leverage here, they can do that. And that for some of the 4-star plus recruits, they're asking for $350,000 or more just to visit. Just to take a visit. That is gross.
0: And when you hear that, does it kind of, for those of you listening at home, because we've known about the pay for visits, but that number is absurd, right? Does it kind of make you understand why maybe we're not in the running or we can't emphasize high school recruits? Some of them. I'm saying we're obviously emphasizing it more than we have. And trying to build out at certain positions, you know, but you understand why we can't always swim in those waters. Because how can you, we're talking about having a hard time justifying spending that much money to bring a kid here to play without knowing if they're going to contribute as freshmen, right? How could you possibly justify spending 350 G's on a kid just to show up on campus for a visit? If you're not just printing money.
1: Yeah, right. Because when we have these discussions, it's Louisville's, the problem for Louisville is you can't afford to pay this amount and then have a guy not play.
0: Right.
1: But this is a layer, even one level removed. You're talking about paying that kind of amount just, and then not get him at all.
0: Just to have him on campus to visit.
1: Like they tried to burn the whole place down for allegedly giving Brian Bone $100,000, and now people want $350 just to be there.
0: Yeah.
1: Recruits are all just influencers now. Just get me to show up. Just pay me to show up for a little while.
0: Yeah, that's absurd. It really is. Like, that's beyond pro sports. They don't pay people to take free agent visits. You know what I mean? Like, that doesn't happen. It's not a thing. Because there's a contract between the union and the owners.
1: This is why I don't understand why the schools... Because there was a really good article 2 days ago about the real reason that we can't get change done in major college sports is because the teams that have all the resources deep down really don't mind.
0: Yeah.
1: They can swim in these waters, and it had to do with the Michigan board, who just lost their coach. Their national championship men's basketball coach left for the NBA, where the professional sports league in which coaches are by far the most expendable. You age like milk as a NBA head coach, unless you're one of the all-time greats. Like, you just, you do. Player, you know, coaches of the year from the year before get fired the following year.
0: Yeah, because the superstars have the power in the NBA still.
1: And he left explicitly. Like, he has not tried to code it. He has not tried to sugarcoat it. He has said explicitly, the way we have to operate sucks. We're just fundraisers nonstop all the time. And I hate it. I don't want to do it. I'd rather just coach stars in the NBA than try this. And at this Michigan board meeting, they're discussing the Save College Sports Act, or the Protect College Sports Act, excuse me. And Michigan's board of directors is saying, well, yeah, we lost our coach, and this stinks, and we know why, but we can't have this. And explicitly saying, like, the board, saying members in this discussion, the transcript is like, we have all these advantages. Why would we give that up? So deep down, really, the real reason none of this, the big boys don't ever get in on board with locking any of this down, is sort of giving us the structure that they all kind of say that they want, portray themselves as wanting in some way, or the limitations so that this is not crazy. They don't want it.
0: Yeah, he said the quiet part out loud that we've all been saying. That it's obvious. We all know. It's not a secret. But he said it. Basically, we don't want this because we have 100 years of building an institutional advantage, is how he put it. And really, did you build that institutional advantage, or were you given that just by the nature of your school? You're a massive state school in Michigan.
1: I think they think that that's what they mean by they built it.
0: They built it.
1: You know.
0: I mean, you know what I'm saying, though. It's a little bit of, sure, maybe you built it through your history, but also you have innate advantages by being a large, you know, land-grant institution in the state of Michigan, being the state school with a massive alumni base. You know, like, that's, sure, you built it, but you had advantages. And it's, we don't want to give it up to the Louisvilles of the world. So we're not going to support this. I mean, it's what we all knew. They like their position. Even if we can convince, even if it's 100% true, if they can prove that pooling media rights would make more money for everybody, they don't want that. Because it would close the gap, or narrow the gap, or make schools solvent in an era where other schools' insolvency is an advantage for them. It's unfortunate.
1: We see this in other places, in other realms. Sometimes when there's, I think, proposed legislation or regulations in business, that enormous companies are like, that's fine. Because they can handle it. And it's like, in small businesses and independent companies are the ones that can't handle it. But Senegal, never been closer to scoring than they were just now, and they did not.
0: I'm going to have to figure out this TV in the break.
1: We'll do it in the break for sure.
0: Yeah.
1: Because they can afford it, even if it makes their jobs a lot harder. And this is exactly the same thing.
0: Yeah.
1: But three, like, I don't, it, like, do we need to, as Louisville fans, like, do you need to just sort of, is it lowering your expectations, or do you, so, like, a bigger grain of salt? Because it's funny for us to be talking about loving where Louisville was basketball-wise, where they were as big a spender as anybody, and then turning right around, and you're like, we can't swim in these waters when it comes to football. But I think people would really

0: years, I'll stick with it. Because I think even if they pass a law, it's going to be challenged on six or seven different fronts.
1: I wonder if they are trying to do too much in the legislation, that you may have been able to get people on board with a bill that was shaved down to just a couple of things, rather than trying to sort of get everything in one.
0: That's
1: but,
0: the thing.
1: Yeah. Like, because it's been a real delicate dance. Like, you've got, there are parts of this bill that everyone loves and hates.
0: Yeah.
1: Like, there's, you know, the, and you've got to offer it to everybody. But at the same time, I think it kind of makes it to where, like, do you want, like, we like the stuff in there as Louisville folks, I think, obviously, that kind of prevent the Super League and make conferences stable. But you're also cutting yourself off from moving or adding anybody either.
0: That's 10 years too late.
1: But I don't know how as fans, how we ought to feel about the potential for, you're offering folks a chance to sort of stabilize conferences, but Louisville is the definite, like, one of the most successful, upwardly mobile, especially football programs you can think of.
0: Louisville and TCU
1: are the two. Yeah. I mean, there's almost nobody close. Arizona
0: UCF
1: State.
0: At this point. I mean, you know, they haven't had the success yet in the Big 12, but getting there is pretty remarkable from where they started.
1: Yeah, but you're now kind of turning around and telling, like, your group of six schools, like, you're as far as you can go.
0: Yeah, I mean, that's the stuff that kind of sits weird with me. Like, I understand trying to prevent the SEC and the Big Ten from joining up and blocking everybody out, but I don't know. This is the problem with getting Congress involved. Because I think there's broad stuff that is more applicable to them.
1: Yeah.
0: And when you get into the minutia about eligibility and transfers and things like that, it's not really their business and it's not really what they know. Now, the broader things about college football and college sports in general, like broadcast rights, things like that, it's probably closer to their purview. And it's the thing that most of them probably don't want to touch. But, like, talking about what conferences can and can't do as far as membership, outside of, like, you two, the super conferences can't get together. But as far as telling schools they can't move conferences, basically, at this point, that feels like a little bit of overreach. And then getting into the minutia of, like, the actual eligibility of college students and how that's supposed to work does feel like they're getting into the weeds on things that they're not experts on, which is sometimes the definition of Congress. But, you know, it's too broad for this to pass. I've said it from the beginning. I think some kind of stripped-down version probably will pass, and it'll deal with the stuff that they probably shouldn't be dealing with.
2: I swear, like, if you could negotiate what you want and what you can't do, that would have worked, instead of just having 100 people that have no say in college sports whatsoever and aren't even involved in it on a day-to-day basis, trying to pass legislation to govern 350 institutions that, again, most of them don't have any interaction with on a day-to-day basis.
0: At least not the sports side. They don't.
2: But also the governing bodies in this way, they don't want to do anything either. So
1: it's funny because I think if you're a smaller school, you love the idea of the larger schools not being able to sort of rig it to where they get everything. But the flip side of that is the only way to sort of come up with a standard that works is to also lock you in where you are.
0: That's right. Yeah.
1: and who wants that, right? Like, I think a lot of schools would like to be able to invest their way up the ladder. And I don't know that, because, like, it's better when they do.
0: Mm-hmm.
1: Like, the game is better when there's more of that. I'm not complaining about that at all. We've been an unquestioned success story. I just don't know how you can do one without doing the other.
0: I mean, I think you can word it in a way where you're like, all right,
1: just don't be a jerk about it.
0: Two conferences can't link up and block everybody else out. Yeah. But there can be movement between the conferences. You know, like, if...
1: I wonder if...
0: It's a tough balance. That's why it's so complicated.
1: If it's needed, is this even necessary if you pool all the TV rights?
0: It's not.
1: And can I ask, like, this might sound like a crazy question, but I was thinking about this while I was mowing the yard yesterday. Do you, which was a mistake,

0: Yeah.
1: Holy crap.
2: God bless.
1: Oh, my God. It ruined my day. If you pulled the TV rights nationally, everyone, just there's just like a national TV package. Do we need conferences at all?
2: Oh, you'll take conferences from their cold, dead hands.
1: But do we need them?
2: Probably not. Or like it'll be restructured in like a regional fashion. You know what I mean? Something like that. But they'll never get rid of that. They just won't. There's no way they'll let that stand. They won't get enough members of Congress to do that.
1: Like, does the NFL need divisions? Really?
0: No. David would probably like it if there's no divisions, so the Jets don't lose to the Patriots every year.
1: They lose to all kinds
2: lose
1: of teams.
2: Instead of the same chance, they have a diversity in their losses. We lose to everybody. How dare you?
1: let's get Eric in here before we take a break here. Eric, welcome into the Drive Up. What's up?
3: Oh, man, it is always so good to talk to y'all. And, you know, I couldn't believe I was, last time I talked, I started crying, everything, thinking about Kenny Klein. But, you know, Jim Valvano said, a day spent laughing and crying, if you laugh, if you cry, if you think, that's a heck of a day. So, but man, I tell you what, there's a lot going on. I'm following this World Cup. I like my favorite team, of course, is the United States. I told y'all last time, I mean, anyway, my second favorite team is England. And today, there is right now, I guarantee you, serious drunkenness in Atlanta.
1: Mm.
3: With the
1: well, not exactly going out on a limb, Eric. Come on. Take the Brits to Magic City.
2: Get that lemon pepper.
3: Oh, my gosh. You know, it was funny how the announcers all christened Harry Kane is Sir Kane.
1: I was listening
3: to that. I agree with that. You know, the thing is that shot was unbelievable. I mean, Thierry said how it was against the basic laws of physics. And I love all that English stuff, man. I mean, y'all were talking earlier. I'm a total Anglophile. I love all that Sir stuff and the English way. And, you know, you have to be knighted. And I know that, like, so Paul McCartney is Sir Paul McCartney.
1: Yep.
3: Is Ringo Starr knighted? Is he a sir?
2: Yes. Sir Richard Starkey. I'm pretty positive.
3: And so, I mean, that would be the coolest, man, to just be known as sir, you know, and of course, or dame, just to be, you know, have that as part of your title, you know. That's just so cool. But I love all that English, the English way, man, and you know, just the curtsy, I mean, and all of that of what you're supposed to do with royalty and the tea time. And you know, if you ever get authentic fish and chips, they wrap it in newspaper and the pieces are massive. Think of the biggest piece you ever got from Mike Lennox.
1: Mike Lennox, yeah.
3: Twice the size.
1: And, the fried fish of Mike Lennox, that's like a pork tenderloin. Like it's huge. It's so funny, dude.
3: And they do vinegar, they do salt, they don't do a lot of ketchup, they do curry salt, which I think is interesting.
2: It's the British Empire.
3: See, a lot of times I like to, you know, say sir, like right now I'm watching Sir Djokovic. You know, of course he's not knighted yet, but you know, he will be, I think, one day, but he's up for it too. Wimbledon's going on and World Cup's going on.
1: He's not English.
3: It's just
1: that's how good he is.
3: Oh, man. But go USA tonight against Bosnia-Herzegovina. You know, I say Bosnia-Herzegovina. Some people say Bosnia-Herzegovina. But it's almost like Mike Lennox. People,
1: it sounds like something Matt McGavick would say.
3: But if you looked at Mike Lennox, it's spelled like Mike Lennox.
1: Oh, sure.
3: But no one ever says Mike Lennox. They say Mike Lennox. And so I say Bosnia-Herzegovina. It's, you know, it's an interesting part of the world. You know, the assassination of the Archduke and his wife, Sophie, in broad daylight, man, out there in Sarajevo, and all the effects that's come from World War One. I'm a history buff, as y'all can tell, and it's a weird name. It's almost like Czechoslovakia, which I remember in Stripes, Bill Murray, he was like, it's just going into Czechoslovakia, man. It's just Czechoslovakia. But now, of course, Czechia and Slovakia, and so it's just there's massive ethnic disparity and division in the Balkans, and it's caused a lot of problems. So to be able to unify Bosnia and Herzegovina, it's pretty amazing, but they could split. I mean, you have Macedonia, you have Kosovo, you have Montenegro, all kinds of stuff. But y'all, I'm rambling. I'm going to get off here. Y'all have a great day. Just love y'all. Have a good one.
1: Appreciate it, Eric. Always good to hear from you, bud. Senegal on the board.
2: On the board. Love it. The story of the assassination of Archduke Ferdinand is pretty incredible.
1: Yeah, like, if it's a wrong turn.
2: Yeah.
1: Stuck in an alley.
2: Like, Principe had given up, basically. And then the motor, the carriage, you know, the, or whatever, the motorcade came his way again, and he got a second chance. And he took it. Gavrilo Princip.
1: Let's take a quick break here. You guys want to do by yourself?
2: We can.
1: We'll do that on the other side then. On the Driving FM.
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1: Biggest Biscuit, also known as Dave Skull.
2: Welcome back into The Drive here on 93.9 The Ville. Mark Ennis, Dave Skull. The hydration break is over. Senegal up 1-0 on Belgium. This relevant to us, as this is who the United States will face after they win tonight.
3: I like the confidence.
2: I feel good about it.
3: But also respect your opponent.
2: I'm not on the field. I do not respect them.
3: Mark, respect your opponent. We're all part of this.
4: Respect the Bosnians, at least.
3: You may not have to respect the Herzegovinians, but you respect the Bosnians.
2: You guys ready for Barso?
3: Yeah, let's do it. Do it.
5: Either buys or f***ing sell.
6: A, B, C. A, always, B, B, C, closing. Always be closing. Always be closing.
7: Greed, for lack of a better word, is good.
8: The only problem you're going to have is that you didn't buy more.
4: All right, let's begin. The Atlanta Braves. Sorry, wrong notes.
9: No.
4: Sell the Braves.
9: Sell it.
10: No, no, no.
4: Just kidding. While we were, this was my first question anyway, the Bosnians taking on the United States men's national team tonight.
3: And the Herzegovinians.
4: Yeah, can't forget about the Herzegovinians. Or we can.
2: Keep saying it, guys. That's cool.
4: Buy or sell, the men get their second ever knockout round win in advance.
2: I'm buying. Costco size buying.
3: I'm buying it.
2: I'm buying it in bulk. I think they looked... It's the first time that Team USA has ever looked like soccer players and not just athletic people playing soccer. There's an artful side to soccer that Mbappe has.
3: It's a beautiful game.
2: Yeah.
3: For a reason.
2: There's just being, when someone has it, like it's in their blood. It's both subconscious. And this is the first time I've ever felt like I'm watching a team that has that.
3: As an avid fan of the national team for a long time now, there's a certain quality to American soccer. We're physical, you know, but we often have to pack it in, you know, in our style, like the underdog teams do, and then sort of advance, don't get as many attacking opportunities, you know, and you throw some trash in the box and try to get goals that way. And I'm a proponent of throwing trash in the box and getting shots off, but this team feels like there's more connectivity, you know, with Tyler Adams and Pulisic and just the having that world class finisher up top with the four Balogun's in, like it feels like the only

0: a weird reversal of our history. We've always been better at goal, in goal, than in the field. Like, we've had world-class keepers. And right now, goalkeepers are honestly our weakest position.
1: Yeah.
0: Like, as far as traditionally, like, compared to where we were with Howard and Keller, you know, and Friedel and everybody in our history. Like, this is just a weird place that we're at, where we're, that's kind of one of our weakest positions. And, but I just feel great about how we look up top and how we looked against Paraguay, who was not a pushover. They showed you
1: obviously
0: that the other
1: not,
0: night.
1: Right.
0: Beating Germany and taking them out of the tournament. Like, that should make you feel even better about how we absolutely swept them off the field. So, yeah, I'm taking it. Give me the Yanks.
2: I'll also buy it as well. It does feel weird, like Mark was saying, to be actually expecting a U.S. victory at this stage of the World Cup. But
1: not just like super hope, right?
2: Yeah. Yeah.
1: But like,
0: not like maybe we can do this.
2: Like, we're actually favorites in this game.
1: Yeah.
2: And probably should be. I mean, yeah.
0: What are we, like -230 or something like that, right?
2: Yeah. I think if you look at in the three-way money line.
0: And I'll take our money line, and I'll take the over on, what, 2.5 goals?
2: Probably. Yeah. Hopefully you can get a few in the back of the net. Like, Balogun, I can't tell you I knew who he was before this tournament, but I know the name now. And it's kind of like the hockey team.
0: Well, welcome, dude.
2: Yeah, it's like the hockey team this year where, like, a lot of people don't follow hockey regularly. He's like, okay, I can get back country pride here and also a common enemy in Canada here. And it's like, let's do this. First time since the miracle. So why not us this year? We're hosting the World Cup. Let's keep going.
0: That's kind of the parallels drawing earlier. I didn't mention the hockey. That's what I was talking about. Like, look, even if you're not a avid hockey fan, you can get behind the hockey team, and it's exciting to watch Olympic hockey, you know, and you get to know all the players during the tournament. Like, you're just getting to know Balogun, who's been, you know, a name on the national team for a couple of years, and like that's awesome, and you can appreciate it even though you don't follow it year to year.
2: Yeah,
0: you know, and it's,
2: I don't want this run to end.
0: It's awesome. It's fun.
2: Whose run is also not ending? LeBron James. He has announced that he will be leaving the Lakers. Buy or sell, you will get a decision by the end of the 4th of July.
1: Sell. I'll sell that.
3: I think
1: there's some coordination, and that's necessary. And I think he's got to be a lot choosier. He's not good enough to just take to drag Zilgauskas and people to the finals like he was when he was young. He's going to want to pick a specific place. It's not about the money. I think places are going to want, if they're interested in him, like I just saw reporting earlier, the Denver's reached out, said they'd be interested. Like, you're going to get some interesting teams who maybe feel like they're not that far away.
0: I heard the Wolves were interested. I don't know if he's interested in them, but
1: I mean, like places that could be somewhat reasonably appealing to him. For the first time ever, not the Knicks, right? Like, they wouldn't. Doesn't look like they.
0: Why would you mess with it?
1: Yeah.
0: Yeah.
1: But the Heat, the Cavs. I mean, Denver's interesting.
2: Especially because he said, or there was a report, I think, from Shams that said he would take the minimum if needed. Like, money's not an issue this time around.
0: Yeah. So I'm gonna sell as well for much the same reason. Because the favorites to land him are, as of right now, like the Warriors, the Cavs are like the two betting favorites at this point. The Warriors, it would take a lot of coordination to do what they're trying to do. You know, the rumors about, you know, Draymond opted out to give them a little more flexibility to maybe sign or trade for Anthony Davis and then bring in LeBron, which the mechanics of that, I don't know if that would ever work, if they could do that. I don't see why Washington would do this. They don't seem like they want to come off AD. But I just think that there's a lot of other things that have to be settled before LeBron picks wherever he goes, so I think it'll bleed into next week.
2: I'll sell as well. It's like old school free agent move where a lot of these guys, like Kevin Durant, famously before he went to Golden State, actually, you know, took some visits and like dragged it on for a little bit.
0: Did he get paid for those visits?
2: He got paid after the visit with a couple titles. But you saw, like, I feel like back in the day, like 4th of July, I think used to be like the day where people would finally commit. You know, you had the moratorium here, and you had like, you were eligible to sign. People actually like took visits back when it meant something. And I also think LeBron, like you guys brought up, some of the cap maneuvering you had to do to try to fit him into your plans. Yeah, it's going to take a while to decide. So I guess he's going in like another week or so.
0: Do you remember the DeAndre Ayton
1: No, they locked him in his house.
0: Locked him

0: DeAndre Jordan.
1: Oh, DeAndre, I'm sorry, DeAndre Jordan. You're right.
0: DeAndre Ayton would be hilarious. If
1: sorry, you're absolutely correct. I butchered that. But yeah, DeAndre Jordan.
0: And then he eventually joined the Mavericks like, anyway, 6 years later.
1: 6 years later. Not Ayton.
0: Yeah, no. Paul Pierce tweeting out the actual like picture of the rocket gif.
2: Yes.
0: Or the
2: rocket emoji.
0: Emoji. Like, yeah. Not even the emoji.
2: It was a picture of the emoji instead of just using the emoji. It's one of the best ones ever.
1: Like, he couldn't figure it out, so he took a picture of somebody else.
0: It's like, Paul, this is when you should just give up.
1: Hang it up, buddy. You're washed. You can't figure out emojis.
0: All right, another NBA question. Jaylen Brown has been in trade rumors since the Celtics missed out on Giannis Antetokounmpo. Buy or sell, he begins next season in a different jersey.
2: Buy. I mean, it's crazy to me. It really is. I don't get it. Why it seems to have gone this sour, but it has. And it seems like really like the biggest challenge they have right now is finding somebody who wants him, mm-hmm. who believes that they can sign him. It's wild. But yeah, I mean, did I sell it?
1: Buy it.
0: You bought it.
2: He would be playing somewhere else.
0: Yes.
2: And I stick by that.
1: I also will buy it only because it seems like the situation is so untenable. Like, it just doesn't feel like either side is there. You know, he wants out. I don't see how that relationship will work going forward. Like I said, the challenge is finding a trade partner right now that's going to give them fair value. They're not going to get it. Like, his trade value has plummeted the more he talks.
0: I mean, after what 35-year-old Kawhi Leonard got yesterday,
1: yeah,
0: I think Boston has the leverage. It's like, look at this guy. They're at least comparable career-wise.
1: But people aren't offering.
0: Yeah, I get it.
1: You know, so it'll be interesting to see what they get in return and if they're willing to part with him for a less than market value compensation, because he's a top 20 player in the league, in my opinion. And I don't think that's a stretch at all. But they know, like, the rest of the league knows that the relationship is sour and they're sellers in this situation, so he's not getting fair trade value.
0: Yeah, I will sell I don't think that Brad's going to part with him for nothing, and that if he doesn't get what he wants, he's going to hold on to him. Whether going forward that's going to be tenable long-term will remain to be seen, but I think he'll start the season in a Celtics uniform. I think he fits well with Mitchell Robinson and whatever version of Mike Conley we're going to get going forward. Like, I'm not expecting a ton out of him, but I think locker room-wise, Conley's a good fit.
1: Yeah, he's a good locker room guy. I mean, it's interesting to me to see. Maybe they find a way to kind of talk behind closed doors, like, look, be a good soldier, and we'll try to move you at the break, or something like that. You know, like,
2: if I was at NBA Jim, I would at least consider, in negotiations, like, you should sit down with anybody, but a star especially. How much do we have to pay you to not have a podcast? It just doesn't seem like anybody that does that is happy.
1: You could put it in there just like you put in Jeff Kent's contract that he's not allowed to drive a motorcycle. You know, like, just just have it be a rider in there.
0: I wonder, because I'm sure behind closed doors, the agents and the GMs do not want their players on podcasts for the most part. One final question for you guys. My favorite event of the year, the Nathan's Famous Hot Dog Eating Contest on the 4th of July this weekend. Last year, Joey Chestnut returned to the competition and ate 70 and a half hot dogs and buns. Buy or sell, he eclipsed that mark this Saturday.
1: I'll buy it.
2: Yeah, I'll buy it too.
1: I'll buy it because it's gross.
2: Yeah.
1: And it's American.
2: And we're here, Max, both.
0: Yeah. I will buy because I don't want to bet against Chestnut. I don't want to be the guy who's like,
1: yeah.
0: It's like, oh, I bet the under on Joey Chestnut hot dogs. I don't feel good about this.
1: It's a fool's errand.
2: I guess my biggest question about all that is, like, the train?
0: They do?
1: Yeah.
2: Oh, how do you live?
1: So I watched the old True Life on MTV. I'm a competitive eater. And, like, a lot of times the ways they eat, like, bag salad to expand their stomach, like, just bags and bags of bag salad and stuff like that. Like, it's crazy. But it's going to be wild when it comes out that he's manipulating the market.
0: Just
1: betting apps.
0: Yeah. Chestnut and Mickey Sudo. Like, you can't bet against them until proven otherwise.
1: That's going to be the next betting controversy is going to be Joey Chestnut.
0: Oh, Joey Chestnut point shave on the hot dog contest? Man. Oh, man. Please don't do it.
2: Oh, God.
0: I felt already bad when he did the vegan thing a couple years ago.
2: Now.
1: What's that?
2: You think cynicism is bad now?
1: That'll be what destroys it.
0: Oh, this has been Buy or Sell this week. Fish playing, guys.
2: God, that would be.
0: Would that be more of a controversy than his vegan hot dog deal a couple years ago?
1: Oh, yeah.
0: I don't know. I feel like going vegan hot dogs.
1: That hurt my soul when he went with the vegan hot dog sponsorship. Terrible.
2: What is that?
1: You can't. That's why I was on the other side of that debate, because I was just like, he did vegan hot dogs. I can't do it. I can't support this.
0: He's my goat, but it's like I even...
1: Of course he's the goat. He's everybody's goat. There is no conversation. He destroys everybody.
0: He's going to get another mustard belt this weekend.
1: Mm-hmm.
2: Mustard belt.
1: It's happening.
2: When did it start that people got smug about putting ketchup on a hot dog?
1: I've always been anti-ketchup on hot dogs.
2: Why?
1: Because I think it's gross.
2: Then don't eat it.
1: But I'm not going to, like, do you hear me out here just, like, yelling at people about ketchup on hot dogs? I just don't.
2: There are
1: like,
2: people that do.
1: Yeah, I think mustard's the only thing that belongs on it between the two of them. You can do relish. You can do whatever.
2: That's fine.
1: Ketchup is, it's only good to dip stuff in. I don't put it on anything. I prefer several other things over ketchup.
0: I go ketchup on a hot dog.
1: The people that only put ketchup on hot dogs are crazy to me.
0: I guess I'm crazy. God, but I also don't like mustard, so that's a taste thing for me.
1: That's weird.
2: That's
1: to me.
2: Disappointing.
0: I don't like mustard.
1: Yeah. Mustard's amazing.
2: Angela's going to be crushed when I tell her.
0: I'm sorry, Angela.
2: She is pro mustard, which I love.
1: Mustard's amazing.
2: One of many things.
1: Mm-hmm. Mustard is amazing. Years ago, I remember when Jason Ince said something about, like, well, I don't like mustard. You put mustard as a binder on ribs or
2: yes.
1: Pork shoulder? I don't like that. And I was like, dude, you've never tasted that. I've been doing it. Every single thing you've ever eaten that I've made on the pit has had a mustard binder, and you don't taste it.
2: Texture says that the lemonade chugging contest is more insane.
1: Oh,
2: that
1: yeah.
2: Has to burn.
1: Badlands. Eric Badlands Booker. He's I think he's the lemonade goat, isn't he? Yeah.
0: Yeah, I haven't seen anyone try to challenge him on that.
1: That's diabetes in a freaking jar. It's diabetes in a pitcher. I don't understand how you do it.
0: I mean, I like some lemonade. I cannot chug it like that.
2: I can't chug anything. Mm. I don't know if it's like a physiological thing. Like, I can't. Like, I know old John Ramsey could put him away back in the day. I can't. I've never been able to.
1: Joe Kelly was an incredible chugger.
2: Yeah.
1: He was like... Of all the accomplishments in his life, like, you do not doubt him on that. Rest in peace. That man could chug a beer. Like, I watched him put away a pitcher in record time. I was like, I'm a pretty good chugger. He destroyed me. My specialty is shotguns and beer bongs, though. Put myself against most people.
2: Chugging what?
1: Just shotgunning a beer or putting in a beer bong.
2: All right.
1: That was me.
2: I can't do it.
1: Mm.
2: I get hiccups when I eat. I mean, just there's something going on.
1: That's happened to me lately.
2: Like all the time?
1: Yeah.
2: Happens to me every dinner.
1: Gets stuck in my esophagus.
2: Yeah.
1: It's been really a troubling development, and I hate it. It's scary to a degree.
2: It's uncomfortable.
1: It's really uncomfortable.
2: Every time I eat, I'm like, all right, it's like a sandbar. Like, I have just like a couple bites. I'm like, all right, here comes the hiccups. And I have to wait for them to go away. And then I can finish my meal. Happens every time.
1: It's been really brutal for me lately. Like, to the point where I'm pretty sure it's some kind of medical thing going on. I don't like
2: We're in this together.
1: Yeah. Aging sucks, man.
2: 81-50-93-9. Buy or sell mustard.
1: Buy 100 times over. And every kind of mustard, pretty much.
2: Oh, yeah.
1: Like, I love...
2: It's the place for all of them.
1: Yeah, brown mustard is... I love spicy brown on any kind of freaking tube meat that you put in a bun. Every sandwich I eat, burgers, brown mustard. Spicy brown. Put it on there.
2: Senegal's still up 1-0.
1: That's right.
2: We're in, a little extra time here in the first half?
0: stoppage time.

0: Yeah, that's right.
1: Extra time's different.
0: That's right. Well, that's at the end?
1: Mm-hmm.
0: Okay. Well, I guess I was thinking they would call it that at the end of the first half, too, but no.
1: Well, no, it's stoppage
0: time. Extra time is like
1: extra time. Yeah,
0: that makes sense. That makes more sense. All right, let's get Reggie in here.
1: You got to be pedantic when it comes to soccer, you know?
0: I'm totally here with it. Here for it. Reggie, thanks for waiting, bud. Welcome in, Drive. What's up?
2: What's up? What's up, Biscuit, man?
1: Hey.
2: Mark, you see we signed Tobias, man.
1: Oh, I know. I'm excited about it.
2: Nice pickup. I hope we get Rui, though, for real. That's who I really want.
1: Right.
2: Hey, man, I love some lemonade, so I could chug some lemonade. I ain't gonna lie to y'all. diabetes in a bucket, give it to me. I can drink lemonade all day. And ketchup on hot dogs, I mean, I put ketchup on my hot dogs, so I don't have a problem with it.
0: I don't either.
1: Yeah,
2: I don't like mustard.
1: I don't like the yucky Earl's Yum, man. You do what you feel.
2: Yeah, I don't like mustard, but I like spicy brown mustard. I'm just weird, man. You know, I just don't. But I'll just call and check in with y'all boys, man. I ain't talk to y'all in a minute, man. Call and check in with Biff and Mark, man. Keep doing y'all thing. Love y'all show, man.
0: Appreciate it, bud. Thanks.
1: Always a pleasure.
0: For checking in.
1: My fellow
0: Sticking
1: Spurs.
0: Up for ketchup.
1: My fellow Spurs fan.
0: That's fine.
1: Yeah, that's my guy.
0: I appreciate that.
1: That's my guy.
0: Texture says, imagine my disappointment when I found out the Gatorade gave me heartburn.
1: Oh, man.
0: That's rough. Cinnamon gets me pretty good sometimes. Biscuit, you've lost your mind. Ketchup and mustard on a hot dog all day. Relish is ass. Another texture said, why would I put salad on my hot dog?
1: I'm a brown mustard only guy on hot dogs generally. Or if I
0: you
1: have to.
0: Angels.
1: If I have to, yellow mustard, you know, if it's the only thing available. But look, what movie was it when the kids, like, my dad says the only people that put ketchup on hot dogs are like 5-year-olds and mental patients and Canadians or something like that.
0: All right. Spencer, I have bad news for you.
3: Okay.
0: It's from Angela. I am highly disappointed in Spencer. Please tell me he doesn't put ketchup on a church picnic brat.
3: No, not bratwurst.
0: Okay.
1: What do you put on bratwurst?
0: You just eat it raw? Well,
3: do you want to phrase it that way? No, I mean, there's bread there usually.
0: Toppings. You just eat a brat? Like,
3: yeah, I do.
1: There ain't nothing wrong with that. What are your positions on... I don't like the pre-cooked white brats. Not a fan. Like, I like cooking them from raw, you know.
0: I don't care.
1: Yeah, the white brats are not for me.
0: I see what you're saying. Like the...
1: You know what I'm talking about. They're like pre-cooked. They look grayish white.
0: Yeah.
1: And you just throw it on there and put some grill marks on
0: pink.
1: It. I want them like a raw, look like a sausage.
0: Yeah.
1: And then you cook them up from raw. Those are superior brats.
0: Those are better. I don't, but I'm not going to
1: discriminate.
0: Yeah, for sure.
3: I didn't know Mark had an issue with a raw bratwurst.
0: I don't. I'm fine with it. Dave just saying they're superior. Paul, what's up, buddy?
4: Well, I'm disappointed that, Spencer doesn't quite cut the mustard.
0: Hey-o. Well done.
4: And but I was also calling in. Y'all are talking about the soccer goalies normally being our strength. And I was just thinking to myself, was that out of necessity? The goalie for the U.S. had to be a strength because the defenders in front of him weren't. And now that there's apparently stronger defenders, maybe they, you know, he doesn't get challenged as much because the defenders take care of it for him.
0: What do you think about that, Dave?
1: We just happened to have world-class goalies for years. It was just something that, I don't know if it was just circumstance, happenstance, whatever, but we were lucky in that position more than any other position on the field. You know, we just had it for years. And now it's easier to have one great goalie in your country, you know, than having to have, you know, four great midfielders. But we're better at that position than others. And now we're just a little bit weak there. And obviously,
0: we
1: Turner's
0: had
1: not
0: to
1: our
0: be
1: starter.
0: Good there, though, in the past.
1: We have had
0: and
1: to
0: now
1: be.
0: You have a chance to maybe outscore people.
1: Sure. But, like, it was tough watching Turner. Turner's not our starter anymore. You know, it was tough watching him in that
0: yeah.
1: that game against Turkey. He's just so out of position constantly.
0: That was a sloppy game. You could tell that it was like a Week 18 NFL game. It had that feel to it.
1: Yeah. But now we've got Matt Freeze back for this game. So it was weird to have, like, I didn't feel like you had to sit Turner.
0: Yeah.
1: Or, I'm sorry, play Turner and sit Freeze. I just didn't think you had to do that in that game, but whatever.
0: All right, let's take a quick break here. We'll come back. We've got plenty to get into here. I think we've got the mustard out of our system here. We'll do that on the other side. On the Drive 9th.

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3: More catch-up dialogue coming. Why does Dave find ketchup on a hot dog an atrocity? I don't know, but he does.
4: You're entitled to your opinion.
3: I generally silently judge. I don't make people feel weird about it when they're doing it.
2: Don't yuck anybody's yum.
3: Yeah, I said that's my general philosophy. It's like, even if I find it disgusting, I'm not going to be like, ew, gross, wee. Just enjoy what you're eating. I don't know. I'm getting too old to judge people like that. Some people go the other way as they get older.
2: Yeah, I'm not. I'm with you. Yeah. I'm like, eh, it's fine.
3: I'm like, eh, do whatever you want, man. Life's too short for me to be complaining about how you're living your life.
2: I don't have the energy for enforcement all the time.
3: That's right.
2: Right? Like if you like, just eat it.
3: I don't enforce my standards on people anymore, unless you ask me to cook you a well-done steak, and I'm like, you can get the hell out of my house.
4: I think that's fine.
3: That's my line, man.
4: Like, there's a certain line. I think well-done steak.
2: I'm with you on that one. Yeah, well done. Leave.
3: Yeah. So I'm like, dude, go. It's like, go to a restaurant and order that.
2: This was many years ago. There was the people that basically tried to sort of gotcha Gordon Ramsay at one of his restaurants to order. They published a nasty kind of review of the restaurant, and they're like, well, what would you order? And they ordered a well-done steak. He's like, get out of here.
3: Yeah.
2: He's like, that's you. You asked me to ruin the steak. Don't be mad when it's ruined.
3: Right. Like, come on, man. I always try to, like, somebody asked me for well-done. I'm like, I'll give you medium. That's my well-done. And if you really don't like it, well, tough. But, you know, we're gonna try to introduce some pink to your life.
2: Yeah. Save that, please.
3: Yeah, please do. I mean, preferably we don't go over mid-rare, but you know.
2: What about Texas? What about bologna sandwiches?
3: I'm not a bologna guy, unfortunately. My dad grew up on fried bologna. He always talks about it. Like, I don't hate on it. Fried bologna is better than, you know, like just straight bologna out of the package. But I just was never a big bologna guy.
4: I can't tell us I had a bologna sandwich. I am with you. Fried bologna is pretty good.
3: Fried bologna is different.
4: Raw bologna.
3: Yeah.
4: Nah,
3: you fry up some bologna, we can do it.
2: When I was a kid, if you used to go on a field trip, I'd have bologna cheese sandwich in the old lunchbox there, and it would get kind of room temperature by the time it's time for lunch. I liked that.
3: Yeah, you like the
2: I don't know.
3: Bologna American cheese slice. You just go to town on it.
2: The cheese would sort of meld into the bread.
3: Yeah.

0: You know what I'm talking about.
1: Right? I hear you.
0: Oh, yeah.
1: Or like smoked bologna log. It's a little different. Score that thing up.
0: Yes, I've seen that. Oh, yeah. I've seen that. I've never done that. I would like to do that. How much is a log of bologna?
1: Not much. Basically the cheapest meat you can go smoke.
0: Maybe on something.
1: Get you a log of bologna, score that thing up, season it a little bit, throw it on the pit, you'll be all right. It's good stuff. Everything's made better by smoke.
0: Dude, how surprised are you that we've already got an announcement Tank Davis gonna be back?
1: Pretty excited about it. Surprised, I don't know. Pretty excited about it though. When I came across last night, I was very excited.
2: I think the portal did close. I think I saw Jody put that out there. So we were going to need a decision regardless.
1: Yeah. I'm glad it was the one we wanted.
2: And the vibes from people that, not that I have a lot of inside knowledge, but like people that I've kind of talked to, they're like, he's going to be back. Like more often than, like it was more likely he was going to come back to Louisville. Like he was not entertaining offers from elsewhere.
1: That's what we all heard, you know, from people that would know. But, you know, until you hear the news, it's always like we hear that he loves it here. You know, he wants to be here. But you know teams were prepared, and I'm sure they were back-channeling massive offers. So excited about it. Thank you, Tag. I can't wait to watch him play next year. It's our big moose.
2: Hopefully we're playing in the postseason.
0: It's similar. He deserves it. It's similar to the degree of excited relief I had when Isaac Brown came in.
1: Yeah, it's very similar.
0: Very analogous to that. I think, kudos to Aaron Flaker, because I'm sure it was not cheap. That's why you're there.
1: Mm-hmm.
0: That is tremendous news, because I think it's very easy to slip into some real doomerism about being able to retain certain guys when they reach a certain level here. And I think a year ago you asked people, would you be able to hold on to those two with the seasons that they had? A minority of people would have thought you could.
1: Like get him
0: both.
1: Give them the stats that he had this season. Yeah. They're like, oh God, he's gone. You know yes, what I mean?
0: Exactly. Especially if the year didn't go that great.
1: That's what I'm saying. Especially if you combine it with we're going to miss the postseason and he's going to put up a historic season. You're like, oh, well, it was nice knowing you. You know, but he gets to come back and set every school record and have unattainable numbers for other people coming later and be an all-time great.
2: No, you asked me during the season, especially when we kept losing series after series. Yeah, I thought he was good as gone. And then, like I said, we heard stuff that he's going to come back. And I hear Dan get some pitching this year.
1: Yeah,
2: have a pitching bullpen that blows games again.
1: I like the structural change they made, at least making some kind of change to the coaching staff.
0: There was an acknowledgement.
1: Shake it up. Yeah. I mean, how can you not at this point? There's just a line of demarcation where our pitching just fell off the face of the earth. After COVID, essentially. And that's just, you got to throw strikes. I mean, it's just period. We don't get the ball over the plate. And it took us out of too many series this year. Got to figure that out. And fundamental structural changes were needed. And I think we got that.
0: Texture wants you to explain how you like hot dogs, but don't eat bologna.
2: I just said I don't eat bologna. I didn't say I didn't like bologna.
0: Okay.
1: I know they're essentially
0: two bologna.
2: Like I've never gone
0: to the point.
2: I've never gone to the deli and it's like, yeah, give me bologna. No, it's like turkey or ham, but not bologna.
1: It's a fair point. You know, I mean, the big log of beef bologna would be like an all beef hot dog. Just something about it. And my favorite hot dogs, man, the natural casings that snap when you bite into them. So good. Get a bundle of Boar's Head natural casing hot dogs. They're thinner, but they have that snap when you bite into them. It's amazing. If you haven't had those in your life, do it.
0: Texas says, I'm kind of shocked Dave's never smoked a bologna.
1: I haven't personally, but I've had it. It's good. That's one of the things
0: I've never done it.
1: I
0: would like to.
1: We've talked about this before.
0: Yeah.
1: Like it's one of those things I'd love to do. And it's not expensive, you know, so.
0: My dad would fry bologna
1: all
0: the time.
1: That's what my dad talked about, you know, the fried bologna sandwiches growing up.
0: Yeah, I'm shocked and thrilled with Tank Davis. And, like, the messaging around the money that Louisville's working with via different sports is interesting. But I'm just glad that, like, it's not merely money, but it's not money.
1: Yeah.
0: And I think these elite guys and gals, when they're here and you can hold on to them, I mean, he'll be the story next year.
1: For us, for sure.
0: Yeah.
1: I mean, the nice thing is seeing our third and fourth sports, women's basketball and baseball, able to retain, you know, and move forward. I mean, the retention that Jeff Walls was able to do this offseason was phenomenal with the core of that team. And he was able to add to it where we needed it with some really excellent transfers. I mean, Sam Jones is going to be huge to allow some of our scoring guards to play off ball, you know, and have a steady hand in the closing minutes of these games where we lost a few last year with that. I'm excited about that program. I'm really excited about this roster. And baseball having Tag back is just huge. It's huge. I don't want to see him in another uniform until he goes to the pros.
0: Well, and next year, I think there's a lot of optimism about the major sports.
1: Mm-hmm.
0: But all of them have some level of, like, there's changes.
1: Yeah.
0: And how, and uncertainty about how serious they are or how they'll look in the execution.
1: Sure.
0: With Pat, obviously, sort of this super emphasis on defense and bigs, that's, and de-emphasizing three-point shooting to the degree that he has.
1: Mm-hmm.
0: With Jeff Brom, you have a defensive coordinator change to guys that have never been defensive coordinators.
1: And a mobile quarterback.
0: That's an even more relevant one. And then, obviously, you have at least an institutional recognition. Hey, this the Roger Williams and the pitching, it didn't work.
1: Yeah.
0: It stopped working, is a better way of saying it. And that it
1: worked for a long time.
0: Time to do something. So if you were one of those people who just sort of reflexively were like, no, that's not, it wasn't bad. It's not bad. It's not him. It is. It clearly is.
1: Yeah.
0: I don't know which one. I'm interested in seeing all of them.
1: Yeah.
0: But is there one you're most sort of up in the air about?
1: Up in the air?
0: Just like, I don't know about this.
1: See, baseball, it had to happen. I don't know if it's going to be fixed in a year, you know, but it had to happen. So that one, you know, most confident, like, yeah, let's do it. Basketball, I feel like this was an acknowledgement of what we did poorly last year, you know, and it was a direct answer to everything that we had challenges with last season. I am all in on everything they did. Now, I think if you ask me, like, which one you're most up in the air, it's probably, I'm excited about it. And I'm in on it, so it's just different degrees. But if you have questions, it's probably football, I would think. I think maybe most people would say men's basketball, but I think that everything they did was necessary.
0: Yeah. Okay, how about power rank the three? I'll just give you baseball with kind of a new structure and pitching, coach, emphasis, all that crap. Just however you want to phrase it. Pat and what they're doing. Assistant coach changes, didn't go crazy emphasizing guys as three-point shooters, so you know it's going to look different. And then with the power, the quarterback in the run game part, like in terms of like which one you feel most to least confident about, like in execution. Because Jeff's the one that we have nothing, like we've just never seen him do that. But oddly enough, I'm still, that's the one I'm most confident about because I think he's just a mad scientist.
1: This is tough for me because I'm all in on it. Like I think Jeff, just giving him a
0: synagogue scored again.
1: Woo! There you go.
0: Up 2-0.
1: Get him out of here. Get the Belgians out of here.
2: Keep the waffles though.
1: Yeah, and the chocolate, and the beer. It's weird because I'm positive about all of them. You know? But as far as like being apprehensive about execution.
0: Baseball.
1: It's probably baseball, just because I don't think you turn that ship around in a year, you know. But it's necessary. It's 100% necessary that they did it. So if you're power ranking it by, like, execution next year, I'd probably say baseball. I'm most on the fence about because I want to see what it looks like. Basketball, I'm all in on everything they did. I can understand people being apprehensive about, well, is this going too far away from what Pat Kelsey does? I don't think it is because I don't think they're going to slow down. I think they're going to be able to push pace. I think that's what Shelstad's there for. He's great in transition. Like, I think that all that's the same, except maybe you just pull down the three-point shooting a little bit, which I'm not opposed to because it's the most volatile part of the game, regardless of whether you have shooters or not. We saw that the last couple of years. And the ability to be able to score at all three levels, or at least inside the three-point

0: the threes as a byproduct of doing the other stuff well.
1: Right.
0: So you're not giving up on it, but it's almost like if we don't aim directly for it, we find out that we still get them as a product of, you know, doing these other things and having these other emphases. I think sometimes NFL head coaches will talk about the run game and that it's really more than anything else. It's not about setting up the pass or anything like that as much as it's just like the cultural thing that it does for a team, the physicality involved.
1: Yeah.
0: That just having to defend it in practice every day, being able to do it and make teams get ready for it, it just makes your team better and it makes you able to play every kind of game.
1: Yeah.
0: And it doesn't stop you from doing anything else. And I think that's what's going to happen with Pat and the basketball team this year is like having a team that emphasizes turning defense into offense more, shot blocking more, being able to play inside out a little bit more, is just better for them overall. You're not going to end up with the kinds of players who can't do that because you didn't try to get the guys that can just shoot threes.
1: And how often did we talk last year about, man, a great defensive team is always in the game.
0: Yes.
1: But a great offensive team's having a bad night can get blown up by 30.
0: And that's it.
1: You know what I mean? And if you can't stop anybody.
0: Yeah.
1: Like, obviously, you want to be great at both. You want to be the 2012 or 2013 team. You know, that's what you want to be. But you can't always be that. If I have to choose one, I want to be a team that can get stops, you know, and then make offense out of it. Create offense out of it. Because you don't create defense out of offense generally. Like, you can get that ball rolling down the hill, but it's, man, those momentum-changing plays are defensive. You know, like those big blocks, those big steals in the open court, those runouts, you get those, you can create offense off of defense. And we felt helpless at times last year. You all know it. You watch the games. Helpless when we couldn't get stops. It's like, well, it's just this again. We don't have an eraser down low. We have nobody that can body anybody down there. Like, begging our post players to play defense. And just nobody had an appetite for it. And it wasn't just them. But they were the ones that were the most exposed. And just guys being able to just rim run all day long, you know, and get penetration all the way to the rim. And just, there was nobody who had a shot blocking instinct. At least not consistently, you know, and with football, when you talk about being able to run the ball, like, I can't tell you what it does to an offensive line's mentality when you're just mashing a team. Just mashing them. When you get them 3 or 4 yards down the field before they're touching the running back constantly.
0: Well, and there's an imposed helpless feeling on the other team when you have like a shot blocking culture.
1: Sure.
0: And we've missed that. And Louisville fans love it.
1: Yeah. Oh, yeah.
0: Love it. And it's...
1: But you can also make... You can take chances at the top of that defense, too, when you know you've got an eraser in the back end of that defense. We just haven't had that for the last several years.
0: Yeah.
1: You know, I mean, you remember how it was with the combination of having... And this, we're talking about some of the greatest players ever to play here, but Gorgie in the back and Peyton and Russ up top.
0: Yeah.
1: How often were they just taking chances? And they were great at it and able to recover. But even if they didn't, it wasn't a free pass to the rim. You know, you had a man back there, one of the best shot blockers we've ever had. You know, and that's the type of thing we can have this year. You can take more chances up top in the man-to-man defense because you know you've got something on the back. You've got to have either a great stopper up front or a great eraser in the back end. And we've got the great erasers on the back end with this team coming up, and those that can kind of free up the rest of the defense to take some chances up top, turn that defense into offense. But man, I just, you remember the Louisville Florida State game when in the second half, Florida State takes a timeout and we don't even huddle. Remember that? Our players are just dancing.
0: Oh, sure. Yeah.
1: Dancing and pointing at them and just like, nope, y'all talk about it because we're going to mash whatever you do, it ain't going to work.
0: Yeah.
1: You know, we're going to take you off the ball, and we're going to put you 5 yards up the field, and Lamar's going to come come do what he does right behind us. Or Brandon, you know.
0: Like, I do remember that. What a great feeling that
1: it
0: was.
1: That was my favorite moment. Like, there were so many great moments of that game, but that was my favorite one. It was just like, they know they've got them absolutely whipped, physically, mentally,

0: They could put up 80 if they want to. It was beautiful. That defense had nothing for them.
1: I did mention the defensive change there.
0: Yeah, you did.
1: And I feel like we have not talked about that enough. But I don't know what we can say. Like, and I guess, like, we aren't talking about it enough as a possibility that it might not go well. But I also think you might be able to outscore it.
0: So I think the main structure of the defense isn't changing, but maybe a philosophy as far as pressure and things like that might change.
1: Yeah, right, because you didn't change scheme and you got a lot of continuity and that sort of thing. Mm-hmm. And that it really is more about, like, personality.
0: Yeah, like, are you going to be more aggressive on first and second downs? You know, like, something like that, which I would be fine with. I think that with our base sets, we should be able to get pressure with the edges we got. I mean, we got three dudes that can rush the passer on the outside. I'm excited. It doesn't, but it shouldn't preclude you from bringing a linebacker or a safety or a corner. You know what I mean? Like, just... Yeah. Make it relentless. Make those quarterbacks make decisions in a split second. That's when the mistakes happen. Like, I'm really excited about the possibilities with this. It's been a while since I've been this excited about every major sport, pretty much. I mean, baseball's TBD, but, like, the three big ones coming up with football and men's and women's basketball, like, I'm really, really pumped about all these teams and can't wait to see what it looks like on the actual field and court.
1: Have you guys seen the images of these people that climbed the freaking Empire State Building?
0: I can't look at them too long.
2: That was insane. And then apparently the one guy proposed at the top of it.
0: Yeah, how do you even do that?
1: Would have ruined it for the rest of us, pal.
0: Yeah. Right? Climbs up to the top. They scale the...
1: Unfurl the banner.
0: The whole thing, and we talked about this in the break, like I have a physical reaction.
1: Same.
0: To seeing those type of things. Like, I get the fluttering in my stomach, leg bones. Yeah, everything. Like, my body, I just can't keep looking at it. I'm like, ugh. Like, it was like when I watched, the modern version of King Kong in the theater. And, you know, he's up on top of the Empire State Building. I was just like, ugh. Like, I felt it then. I feel it when I see those pictures. I just can't. And they have no harnesses. Just climbing up the top of that tower at the top of the Empire State Building. Just, oh, I don't know, man. I'm not built that way. I don't have any irrational fear of heights. I have a rational one.
1: I have a physical, like, something happens. I don't. I don't have a choice here.
0: Yeah, like, it's not like I'm scared of being up like 40 feet or even 100 feet or something like that.
1: Like, I'd go up there. I can't. Something happens to me when I look up at it.
0: Yeah, that's it.
1: Yeah, it's weird. I'll go there. That's fine.
0: But, like, being up 1,300 feet with the wind blowing and not having anything securing me, I think I'd have a problem.
2: Yeah, it's more like being on the outside, like, scaling up the building versus... Yeah, like, that I can't do.
0: Oh, me talking about it right now. I'm getting the feelings.
1: I don't like it. With the kids in Chicago 2 summers ago, you know, you go to the Sears Tower, you look up at it, and it makes my... Like, I feel like I'm going to lose my legs.
0: Yeah.
1: It's weird.
0: And you see it swaying a bit.
1: Mm-hmm. Yep. It's an odd thing, man.
0: It is.
1: Take a quick break. Right back here. On the Drive and FM.
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1: Here's the worst part, I think, maybe for the coaches. 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
0: Even now, more so than ever, because the transfer portal is so... You can't burn bridges when stuff like this happens in high school recruiting, because these guys, there's probably about a 50% chance that in 1 to 3 years, that guy's going to be back in the portal.
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1: Biggest Biscuit, also known as Dave Skull.
2: 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Mark Ennis, Dave Skull. Texture says, I have a fear of falling. Heights aren't the problem. Haha, classic dad joke there. But also, except for heights and tight spaces, you won't find me on a Ferris wheel. Does suck to get stuck on a Ferris wheel.
3: Oh, man. I haven't been on a Ferris wheel in years.
4: Not going to ride the one at the Great American State Fair this weekend, Dave?
3: No, I will not. I just like the Ferris wheels that are at state fair, or state fairs and stuff, and county fairs that have been on the highway an hour before.
2: Like, did a great Nate Bargatze joke.
3: Yeah, like not doing it.
2: Go to these county fairs and ride a ride that was just on the interstate an hour ago.
3: Yeah, not doing it.
2: There's something unnerving about like passing one on like the interstate.
3: Couldn't possibly have gone through the safety checks.
2: People are
3: going to
2: entrust their lives to that thing.
3: Yeah, no. But like, I don't mind the Ferris wheel. I just haven't been on one in a long time.
2: Devil in the White City, the Eric Larson book about the World's Fair in Chicago, mm-hmm. and the serial killer that was killing people during the entire thing.
3: Yeah.
2: There, talks about the invention of the Ferris wheel for that World's Fair. Mm-hmm. Fascinating stuff.
3: That is interesting.
2: It's supposed to be America's answer to the Eiffel Tower.
3: Yeah. The Ferris wheel?
2: Yeah. And it became a thing where it's like every time you have a World's Fair, you have to have like a...
3: Yeah, like
2: some sort of monument thing.
3: Sky Needle.
2: Yeah.
3: Space Needle. Did I say Sky Needle?
2: Space Needle. Yeah.
3: Sky Needle. Why not? Sky Needle. Sure.
2: Not Sky Needle, that I'm aware of.
3: Well, it is now.
2: Texan wants to know about the TBT roster. We only have 8 players.
3: We're also looking for sponsors, so if you know anybody.
2: We're getting down to the wire here.
3: Yeah. We'll get there when we get there.
4: This is my team.
3: I hope it works out.
2: My team's on the floor.
3: Yeah.
2: I mean,
3: I like a lot of the guys they got. You know,
2: I mean, I do kind of like the roster.
3: I like the roster. Like, yeah. I hope we get to... Hope we get to the finish line here, man, because it'll be cool to watch them play. See what kind of coach Dark Slime is.
2: Yeah.
3: Yeah.
2: Yeah, I'm looking forward to it, but no, the answer is I have not, and I really don't know who else is, like, in the wings.
3: In the wings, yeah.
2: Or a candidate.
3: Right. No, I mean, it'll be cool that the roster as is. Like, I like what they've done. I like who they brought in. Some exciting names, some guys I wanted to see. Been wanting to see Trey for a couple of years. You know, I think I've said it before. I talked to him a couple of years ago at the TBT, and I was like, hey, man, when are you going to play? And he's like, whenever they call me. I'm ready.
2: I mean, that's Trey Lewis, right?
3: Yeah.
2: He was one for sure.
3: Mm-hmm. I'm excited that he's on the team.
2: I don't know who else is like an obvious candidate that they haven't. Because I think if Montrez was going to do it, he'd already be on.
3: Yeah.
2: So that seems out.
3: Is he playing the big three this year?
2: I do not know.
3: Because he might just be choosing one. That was tough for him to be. He flew on his own dime to come back and play 2 games in 1 day. So can't say he wasn't committed.

0: It was an odd experience last year, wasn't it?
1: It was. It's disappointing, like the weird distribution of playing time and, like, you know, it felt like there was a lot of potential there and didn't happen. And, like, you know, who was at the practices and who wasn't, whatever. Like, it's a lot of stuff behind the scenes that, you know, well, who knows?
0: The truth is, what TBT struggles with, period, is just something that's universal. It's very hard to get adults together.
1: Yeah.
0: After a certain age. Yeah. You get responsibilities together, man. You can't ever plan anything.
1: Everybody's got something going on. Yeah. It's not like college when you're all supposed to be
0: can't
1: there.
0: Can't even do it now.
1: Be there. Yeah.
0: Yeah.
1: And wouldn't they're all you playing other places, you know, and sometimes at the same time with the Big Three last year and club commitments and, like, last second, like, you know, Earl, last yeah. minute, just being like, oh, I can't do it, you know, when you're expecting him to be there. And, like, that stuff just, it's tough to do. It's not easy to put these rosters together if they're not the guys that have been playing together for like 10 years in this thing. You know, they just keep coming back. And they're probably getting a taste of it right now, like Russ and them, how hard it is to put this thing together. You know, it ain't easy. And I know Luke and Coach Lieberman and Chrissy and everybody were all in on it last year and did their best and did a good job, and it wasn't what they wanted, how it ended, but it's a lot of work to do these things. We know all the people that were involved last year, and it's just a lot of work. It's a ton of work, and it's a lot of work to get these guys in the same room and get them, you know, rowing in the same direction for a couple of weeks there. And people kind of take for granted how hard it is to do that.
0: Yeah, if you've never tried to plan anything for like a large group of adults, it's impossible.
1: Like former professional athletes and some current ones, you know.
0: In multiple places. Like, it's just impossible to ever schedule something that everyone can do.
1: Yeah.
0: Ever. For virtually anything.
1: By the way, our friend, producer Keith, said he is out on ketchup, like me, but he also says he doesn't like 95% of condiments, which I can't get with at all. What? I was like, dude, all kinds of mustard, barbecue sauce. There are so many amazing barbecue sauces out there.
0: Well,
1: including one that I make, hot sauce.
0: Well, people are, I think, kind of on a spectrum. Like, you'll get, it sounds like Keith is sort of all the way to one side. And then, like, my kid's mom, all food is really just a conduit for sauce.
1: For sauce, yeah.
0: And it's just like, what do I want my sauce to sort of be brought to me by?
1: Yeah.
0: Like, that's what food is for her. One of my daughters is like that.
1: That's what Taco Bell is for me. It's like, well, how am I going to get fire sauce into my belly? And by the way, the, like, jalapeno salsa they've got going on the Cantina menu right now is delicious. It's worth just getting a Cantina item so you can get the jalapeno salsa they got. It's really good. Jalapeno citrus. It's delicious.
0: I don't love the flavor of jalapeno. The spice doesn't bother me. I don't love the, there's like a root kind of bitterness to it that I don't.
1: There's a spectrum with jalapeno. Dirt. Like, there's, if you get the right jalapeno, it's amazing. And then other ones, it's like, there's too much raw vegetable taste in this one, you know? And then, like, other ones, when it's at the right stage of ripeness, jalapenos can be great. But yeah, I used to eat at Arby's just to have their three pepper sauce. So love it. And now they don't even have it anymore. I almost fought them the first time that they told me they didn't have any three pepper sauce. And I was like, I will never be coming back to your establishment until next week.
2: Did you call the corporate office?
1: Yeah. I wrote a strong letter.
0: I was about, yeah. Strongly worded letter. Yeah.
1: Like, dear sir or madam.
0: Have you ever written a letter? A complaint letter, I mean. Like one of those letters.
1: To like a restaurant or?
0: Or just a corporation. How about that? An organization of any kind.
1: Famously, when I was like 9 or 10 years old and under the influence of my four older sisters, I wrote a letter to Sports Illustrated about their swimsuit issue. Yeah.
2: Were you against it?
1: Yeah.
0: Hold on.
1: Yeah.
0: We all agree here.
1: I feel like I feel like this is
0: we
1: like
0: all a everyone admit. Listening agrees that if I were to tell you, if I were to ask you, if I polled the listening audience to rank the people most likely to have written in and complained about the Sports Illustrated swimsuit issue, that you would be one. With a bullet.
1: When I was 10.
0: Yeah.
1: Within a year, I was really pro.
0: The data changed.
1: Dude, puberty hit like a freight train, all right?
0: Oh, same. Same. You came back one summer, like, these girls smell great. Right? Yeah.
1: Hey, look, man, I was pro women's sports.
0: Not a boy.
1: Women in sports when I was

0: 10 years old. All right. But no, it was more like, I just want to read about sports. And then within a year, I was like, I
1: need this cooties issue.
0: I was like, hold on a second. I get it. Wait. Where's that swimsuit issue? Where's that at? Did we have the one from last year somewhere?
1: I need another sample here.
0: Yeah. The posters on the wall started changing. You know what I mean?
2: No, move on with Joe Namath.
1: I could love that. I wish you would have told me about this a long time
0: ago. Oh, yeah. I feel like that's the first time I've admitted that on air.
1: It is. Oh, yeah. I would have reminded you.
0: My sisters
1: that.
0: Hold that over my head all the time. I think from the like time I was 11 on. Like, you remember when you were pure?
2: Have your nephews roasted you for this yet?
0: Nah, man. I'm untouchable. What are you talking about?
1: Cool uncle.
0: Yeah, that's right. To most of them, I'm sure.
1: This makes me so happy. I would. Do you have any memory of what you said? Like, it really would be great to like,
0: a term
1: to
0: from
1: this.
0: That. I know a one.
1: Since you're the guy that reads Playboy for the article.
0: That's right.
2: He loves interviews.
0: For the record, that was 32 years ago.
1: Movie reviews.
0: I became just like everybody else within, 6 months of that. My sister used to talk. I wrote something about bikinis with a
1: B-A-K-I-N-I-S.
0: Bikinis. Babes in bikinis.
1: I love it.
0: And again, within 6 months to a year, I was very pro.
1: When my
0: babes in bikinis.
1: I didn't have a relationship with my dad's dad like at all. He was not a great dude, not around. And my older brother turned 18. He just signed my brother up for Playboy.
2: Your grandfather did?
1: Yeah. And my dad almost had a stroke. Oh, went to the mailbox. It was in the mailbox addressed to my older brother who just turned 18 and was still very much in high school. I thought we were going to lose him. I really did.
0: Dude, one of my best friends when I was in middle school was my buddy Pedro. His dad's name was Pedro. His brother's name was Pedro. They're just a wonderful Puerto Rican family. They had great food. I used to eat dinner over there all the time. When his older brother turned 16, his dad gave him a stern talk and a box of condoms. It just said, do not get anybody pregnant.
1: Oh, my dad's.
0: He's just like, I understand how life goes. Here, use them. I don't want to be a grandparent anytime soon.
1: I don't know.
0: I used to have to call his house and be like, hey, can I speak to Pedro? And they're like, which one?
1: But the texture does bring up a good point. Their grandpa was probably worried that since he played so much Dungeons and Dragons. It's like, super great. This is the only time you're ever going to see one. Take our last break here. Be right back on the Drive on Fenway.
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0: 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Now, here's Mark Ennis and
1: Biggest Biscuit, also known as Dave Skull.
2: Welcome back into The Drive here on 93.9 The Ville. Mark Ennis, Dave Skull here. Phone line still open before we head off for a countdown to Team USA with an enormous one. Tonight in the knockout round here of World Cup, looking increasingly like Team USA will face
3: Senegal, the Senegalese,
2: who are boat racing Belgium. They played this entire game on Senegal's end, basically. this has been incredible.
3: It's crushing it.
2: They're up 2-0 in the 81st minute.
3: Africa's having quite a World Cup overall.
2: I made this comment to Andy that one of the stories here has been, I think, that Africa's emergence, challenging European powers in particular, got a couple wins and made a bunch of teams sweat throughout here.
3: It's been awesome to watch. Like, it's the thing. Like,
2: and now us.
3: And all of us have had our complaints about what we thought was a watered down field in the World Cup. Like, why are we expanding to 48? It's been perfect for so long. What are we doing? But
2: more teams are good.
3: That's the thing. Like, the other part of this is that, no, a lot of these qualifiers that would never have made the World Cup have actually really acquitted themselves well. And you get to see teams that have never scored a goal in the World Cup score in the World Cup, have never gotten a point in the World Cup get a point, advance through teams that have never done that. Like, it's been so much fun to watch. Like, Ivory Coast gets through. You know, like, it's just Cape Verde. Like, I had incredible...
2: Yeah,
3: incredible experience. Like, this whole thing's been awesome.
2: Pushed England to the brink today.
3: They really did. And then Harry Kane happened.
2: Yeah.
3: Which he happens sometimes.
4: Like, I don't like when people say, like, oh, there's been the most goals in this World Cup. It's like, there's been more games in this World Cup so far. There's going to be more games because you expand the field, expand the knockout rounds. So, yeah, the numbers will be higher because of the amount of games, but... Again, like,
2: that is interesting, though, because you have multiple teams who still haven't even conceded one yet.
4: Yeah. The games have been really enjoyable. And, like, yeah, there was no, like, group of death this year, I don't think.
3: It was almost impossible to have one.
4: Yeah, like, because
3: of the way it was set up.
4: Yeah, you could kind of balance the divisions.
3: There were some stronger ones. England's group was pretty good. Like, there's a couple of stronger groups, but no group of death like we normally have with three teams that are incredible and, like, the fourth team's actually pretty good.
4: Yeah, like, it feels weird having 8 third-place finishers in a 4-team group. When you have that, like, 8 of the 12 still advancing, like, that on the surface seems weird, but, I mean, you had to do something to make the brackets work out.
3: Yeah.
4: And, again, we've had a lot of really good knockout round games so far. Let's hope the U.S. game's not as great. Let's hope it's a blowout.
3: I don't really want to sweat tonight. But I'm getting nervous, man.
2: It might be good, though.
3: I'm nervous, man. I just... There's very few things, like, obviously, Louisville sports, I've had plenty of these moments.

0: you know, Jets, A's, Spurs. I've had plenty of these moments, but there's very few things like the national pride in the World Cup. It stirs something and makes, like, the nerves are just absolutely so hard to handle when it gets to it. Oh, man. But the group watches, like, it's the only sport that I want to watch with other people when it's...
1: It is very communal, isn't it?
0: Like, yeah. It's the only one that I've had great experiences, like, watching with other... Like, I've talked about this plenty where consequential games involving the teams I love, I have a hard time watching them in public.
1: Sure.
0: I just do. Like, I did it in Austin with U of L.
1: Ethan Morrison.
0: Yeah, I did it in Austin with U of L because I didn't have, you know, you had to get the community, the local community. We had a Louisville bar that we went to, and I wish I hadn't watched the Sweet 16 game against Kentucky in 2014 in that bar, but it happened. But, like, with World Cup, that same summer, watching World Cup games in the bars in Austin, it's just, there's just nothing like it. It's so much fun watching with hundreds of people and just going nuts.
2: Yeah, I've never done a watch party for soccer, but I imagine, especially because, like, we all have the same interests here. Like, we're all Americans rooting for Team USA.
0: We're all rowing in the same direction.
2: Yeah, like, it's those would be fun. Like, but, like, I'm with you. Like, if it's a sports league where it's a mixed crowd at best and not everyone's rooting, like, no, I can't be having the negative energy there.
0: Unless I'm watching it live, like, in the stadium, I don't want it. I've told y'all, this is something I never have to worry about, but if the Jets ever make the Super Bowl, I'm not watching it with anybody.
1: Oh, I watch the Bucks and the Chiefs by myself.
0: Yeah, do not invite me to a Super Bowl party that year because my party will be sweating profusely on a couch and probably having a stroke.
1: And then I ran out in the driveway to celebrate, and my neighbor was already out waiting for me to come out.
2: There he is!
1: He was ready. Oh, it was great. It was great. Yeah.
0: Thankfully, I'll never have to worry about that.
1: Abstinence is the best policy there for you, right, buddy.
0: Just hoping to see the playoffs again before I die.
1: Ah, Belgium on the board. Uh-oh. 2-1.
0: Don't be doing this.
1: What Senegal did differently is not get up one, get up two.
0: Get up two, so you can concede get a whole lot goal. Of
1: get, you know, an early one goal lead and then just sort of grip for 80 minutes. Like, mm-hmm. They didn't do that.
0: By the way, did you watch Colombia, the offsides the other day?
1: Yeah.
0: That's the moment. Like, this is not an American point of view. Like, we don't understand the game. It's a world point of view. Like, soccer players, soccer analysts, we can all get on the same page that one toe is not what this is for. That's not the call. Like, come on.
1: There's a spirit.
0: Yeah, there's a spirit of the rule situation.
1: Right.
0: They got it. Like, that's just something that person, VAR ruins.
1: Well, that person was not, did not have the advantage that the offside rule is supposed to give
0: exactly.
1: rid of.
0: Exactly. Yeah.
1: Yeah, that's.
0: I feel like you have to have some, I realize that it's hard to have wiggle room, but it feels like there should be some sort of, like,
1: yeah.
0: Is the majority, is it a limb? You know, these things are just like, he's not offsides.
1: Falcons fan, by the way, Texas says, I'm why you don't watch the Super Bowl with other people.
0: Yeah.
1: Yeah.
2: Yeah, I feel bad for you.
1: Spencer does not feel bad for you, and is a terrible liar.
0: Yeah.
2: No, but I get the VAR argument there. Same with, like, the baseball with the ABS system, where it's like, you see pitches that are, like, right on the line, and it's like, is that real? I'm like, yeah, it's a strike, he's inside the zone, but, yeah, the spirit of the rule. But also, like, it's not a good comparison necessarily, but, like, in football, if a guy comes down and his toe's on the line, you know it's out of bounds. It's incomplete. So, like, I get that, where it's like, you can't just nitpick the rules to advantage your team here.
0: But I feel like that's one rule, like, you might sound American with it, but it's like, man, if a limb is offsides, it's different than somebody being offsides.
2: Like, his whole body is in front of it.
0: Yeah. It's just different to me. But.
1: And it also looks super funny. Yeah. Like, the still image of just, like...
0: It was literally a toe.
1: Yeah.
0: I was like, come on, man. What are we doing here?
1: You feel that way about a toe on the line for a three-pointer, though?
0: No. Why? I don't.
1: Same
0: because
1: thing?
0: It's on the... It's a defined line on the floor. It's always there. It's static. You know what I mean?
1: That's a good point.
0: It's static. Just like out of bounds in football, it's a static line. You know where it is. You know, with offsides, it's incredibly hard to keep your toe. Like, he looked onsides to everybody in the world.
1: Belgium scored again.
0: Oh my gosh. What are we doing here?
1: Wow.
0: What are we doing here?
2: What a choke job.
1: Wow.
2: And it's not over yet.
1: Oh
0: my God. If they score a third,

0: Senegalese surrender cobras everywhere.
1: Oh, man.
0: Wow.
1: And, like, it's completely, to have two goals in, like, 4 minutes, it's completely, doesn't it feel like they could easily get a third here and then in stoppage time?
0: Oh, nightmare stuff here. I mean, Senegal has
1: falling, they have dominated this. It's not just that they scored 2-0.
0: They have dog walked. They played the whole game on their end.
1: Yeah. They've had control. They've had possession.
0: Wow. Drama.
1: But, yeah, like, a toe over when you're trying to stay behind the yes. deepest defender is different than a toe on the line three-pointer on a static line. It's just different to me.
0: Yeah. I think you're right. Yeah. The static part is a good point.
1: Yeah. It's a moving target.
0: Wow.
1: This is crazy. I love the World Cup so much, man. There's just nothing like it. So many countries, the whole identity is tied up in this sport, man.
2: And we're to come around and make a magical run for our fifth best sport.
0: If that.
1: Yeah.
0: I love this. Thank you, Texter. I have no problem with this whatsoever. Also, at the risk of sounding pompous, it's offside in soccer, not offsides.
1: Thank you. Yeah, that's fair. We just said earlier, encourage you to be pedantic.
0: Yeah.
1: That's fine.
0: Yeah.
1: You're absolutely right.
0: This World Cup has been spectacular. Mm-hmm. It's been, the scenes have been great. The games have been very, very
1: absolute
0: good.
1: Absolute scenes.
0: They had cinema, yeah. The whole thing.
2: The coach just got a yellow card? What the hell?
0: Why not?
2: I just saw, they showed the coach and said yellow card. Like, what do you
0: You got to get teed up. Fire your guys up.
1: Right. Got to get a tee. Got to get a tech. Make a note for your tech. Guys. Yeah.
0: That's wonderful. Absolutely wonderful. Probably, briefly wanted to mention, I guess that Rick Pitino just posted something a little while ago. Donnie Freeman got swiped him from UK, got up to St. John's, tore his Achilles in early practices there. Just a reminder, this time of year, football, basketball, doesn't matter, whatever it is. If you hear anything about individual guys, it's probably bad.
1: No news is good news.
0: Yeah, they're either arrested, leaving, or hurt. You don't want any of that. Mm-mm. That's a bummer. That's a giant bummer. And there's really no time to do anything about it.
1: How did Matty Bangs react to it?
0: The inappropriate response that you definitely don't want to give to that news is to say, that's thanks for that guy, but it sure is great that we signed McBride instead. Whoa.
1: Woof.
0: You know better than that. You're begging the sports gods to fix that for you, too.
1: Yeah, right? Always just...
0: Oh, Dave, you... Dave. Oh, my God. They almost did it again.
1: We gotta end the show. I gotta watch this.
0: Yeah, please.
1: Go Yanks, man. That's a big one tonight.
0: That's Americans, by the way, for the record.
1: Come on.
2: Yeah, no, I cannot say that for
0: Let's go, boys. I was about to say, yeah.
1: Let's go. I'm getting real antsy. I'm gonna lock ourselves in the TV watching area and not be disturbed.
0: What was it? The TV watching. What is
1: That's
0: that?
1: Right.
2: That was way too many words.
0: I agree.
2: It's like Kevin Malone. Why use more words when few words do trick?
1: Let me remind you that I'm not in the right state of mind right now.
0: Neither is Senegal.
1: I'm getting worked up here, boys.
0: They are melting down.
1: My leg is bouncing uncontrollably. Like I need to watch a win tonight.
0: It'll be a tremendous thud if that doesn't happen.
1: Yeah, we got to do it, man. We got to be around for another round or two. Come on.
0: Yeah, it's you don't want your team eliminated from the NCAA tournament right away.
1: Especially when Canada and Mexico have already taken care of their first rounds. Yep. The other two hosts are through. We got to get through. We have to.
0: All right, you've been
1: let's go.
0: You've been listening to The Drive on Nathaniel. See ya.

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1: Long three by Pinion, missed it, and a rebound at the horn by Frew, and the Cards have survived to advance. The first NCAA tournament game win for Louisville since 2017, and it comes over the South Florida Bulls, 83-79.
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5: 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Jody Dimling here talking some Louisville sports with you tonight here on the Louisville First Radio Network. We broadcast this evening from our Sam Aguiar Injury Lawyer Studio, and we continue with what I started last night, a tribute to the great Kenny Klein. Kenny passed away last Thursday. The funeral was on Monday. And Kenny meant a lot to a lot of folks. An iconic figure around the University of Louisville Athletic Department for over 40 years. The sports information director, worked for the NCAA. Every Final Four for the last 40 years. The last 2 years had been there. Coach Pitino's right-hand man at St. John's. Kenny passed away, and when he passed away, I was chatting with some folks, and I thought the idea would be great to have a Cardinal Insider that was dedicated just to Kenny. This show, as I said last night, is a Learfield production. They hired me just about 14 years ago to do this show and to replace Drew Diener. When I was hired, Kenny was the guy behind the scenes. When this show was created, Kenny was the guy behind the scenes. He put folks in this show and put this show here to help spread the news and spread the word of every sport at the University of Louisville, not just basketball and football and women's basketball and baseball, but for every sport. And I think over the years, we have done a pretty good job of trying to do that, adding Dan Meske radio show, coaches show once a week. Kenny was elated when I told him that last year. We did it last year. We plan on doing that again this coming fall and this season. Everything that went on in that athletic department, it seemed like Kenny had his hand on. Everybody in the country who was a sports writer, it seemed like he had an impact on them some way or another, some small and some large. I had a chance, though, to reach out to some media members and to talk to some folks about Kenny Klein and what he meant to them as we go on. I filled up an hour last night, and I'm going to fill up an hour tonight. We'll see if I can get them all in these 2 hours. It's a lot, but it's really, really cool to hear their stories. We'll start tonight here as we wind down our first segment with the longtime ESPN broadcaster, Dick Vitale.
6: Well, you know, I've been in the business now 47 years at ESPN, and I can tell you this, Kenny Klein was as good as it gets. His smile, the way he greeted you, he made you feel so good. Every time you talked to him, I really, really felt better than I was prior to that. He just had that magical way. He just was unbelievable. Just a terrific guy. Really going to miss him.
5: He was a staple, obviously, at Louisville. But what he did for Rick the last 2 years kept him, you know, kept him busy and kept him crazy and that kind of thing. He just... it didn't matter where he was. He was just, he, you know, people have called.

0: in the one of one. He was the best of that business.
1: There's no question about it. He was the best of all the rest. I would agree with that. His personality was just so unique, and he handled everything he did in a very professional manner. And gonna really be missed, man. He's just a special, special guy.
2: All right, that was Dick Vitale from ESPN talking, and we're just gonna go through a few more here. We'll start, and we will do a few more national ones, and then we will take a break. We'll get to some locals as we move on in the show. But here's some more, some other of the tributes to Kenny Klein.
3: This is Dana O'Neill for CNN Sports. I first met Kenny Klein when I was covering Villanova as a beat writer for the Philadelphia Daily News. I came to town for a game against Louisville when they were still playing at Freedom Hall. As only a girl from New Jersey can be, I was totally confused when he told me to park near a horse barn, and he was every bit as amused when I walked into the building, still gobsmacked that I parked near a barn. Of course, later that night, he gave me a beer over my shoulder, and a friendship was born. Like every other reporter I'm sure that you've heard from and talked to, I always respected Kenny for his professionalism and loved him for his joy. I feel really honored that at a Final Four a few years ago in Indianapolis, I joined what I did not realize at the time was a very exclusive club. I walked into the Slippery Noodle and hadn't even gotten a chance to buy a beer when Kenny grabbed me by the waist for one of his famous dip-in swoops. I was completely terrified until my feet hit the ground, but Kenny greeted me with a gigantic smile and a massive hug, and I would come to realize how lucky I was to be part of that great tradition. I'm really grateful that I got to see Kenny in May at the PGA Championship. I was completely out of context covering golf, but he wasn't. He knew exactly what he was doing. We talked about the Preakness. Of course, Kenny won some money. And on Sunday, before I left, I gave him a big hug and said, "Can't wait to see you during the season." That comes back to haunt me and also fill me with such great joy now, because as you all can imagine, if you've been hugged by Kenny, it's a real hug and it stays with you forever. I am grateful to count him as a friend, and I will miss him terribly.
4: Hey, everyone. This is Andrea Adelson with ESPN. So grateful to contribute to this. I'm trying to remember the first time I met Kenny, and I can't remember because he's one of those people that you feel like you've known your whole life because of his warmth, his generosity of spirit, his ability to make you feel like family. But I'll never forget, it was a late game. It was a football game, and I never covered basketball, but Kenny treated me like I was one of his, the way that he did with everyone else. It must have been during Lamar Jackson's Heisman season, because I felt like I was living in Louisville at that point. But it was late in the press box, and of course, Kenny was still in there because he never believed in leaving before we were done writing. And I was wrapping up. It was probably 2 o'clock in the morning, getting ready to go to my car, and Kenny stopped me and he said, "I'm driving you to your car." And I said, "Well, but you know, it's right. You don't have to do that. It's in the parking lot." He insisted he was driving me to my car. It was his red car, his famous red car, of course. And I never forgot that. And I never forgot the feeling of feeling like someone important when I was around Kenny. Obviously, his smile is something that I think all of us will keep with us in our hearts for all time. But I want to try and be more like Kenny. I want to try and be as gracious and as kind as he was. I want to make sure that we're all on the same team. And that's how he made us all feel. So Kenny, I'll never forget you. You're going to be missed. And I'm just sad that I never got to tell him how much he truly meant to me.
5: Jody, Matt Norlander with CBS Sports. Thanks so much for asking me to be a part of this. It is an honor and a privilege. I'm still having a hard time interpreting, let alone accepting the fact that we're all never going to see Kenny again. Extremely difficult to process, honestly. The idea that seeing him, the last time I saw him was at the Final Four in Indianapolis. Really, really tough. You know, every year at the Final Four, typically before the title game, you know, 20, 30 minutes before tip, if I can, I like to take a stroll around the court through the media aisles, just say hi to folks and just kind of soak in that scene. You know, we all work all the off season, 5 months of the season to get to that night. I just like to soak in the faces as

0: the anticipation settles in. And inevitably, every year, there's Kenny Klein sitting there, courtside, getting ready to go, big smile, ready with a handshake, ready to offer up any help that anyone needs at all times. Just an amazing human being. And the fact that he was, see, the thing that I think your listeners should know, and I would think that some other people have said this along the way as well, is the job of a sports information director, an SID, to be the conduit to the media between the school, the coach, the players. It is at times like an extremely thankless job. Kenny Klein was the best ever at it because he was so good at it while bringing a humanity and a commonality to it that it's not that no other SIDs have it. There are people that do, but I just don't think there was anyone else that had the real sense of connection that transcended the job. Like, he understood what the media was there to do. He would never push anyone off. He understood the assignment to the fullest and was a true role model in the entire industry of college athletics of just how to do the job. And this is just brutally unfair. This man should have lived until at least 110 years old. The fact that he is gone, again, it's just, it's not easy for a lot of us to accept by any means. One last thing, and I'm going to say this on the Ion College Basketball Podcast as well. I believe the University of Louisville should, and I actually think that it will. I'm just guessing here. Maybe I'm just wish casting it into existence, but there's really no reason for it not to be. They should literally raise a banner with his name atop the Yum Center to remember him and memorialize him forever because of what he did for that university for so long, what he meant to that community. He was that great of a person and will be missed forevermore. As much of a Louisville Cardinal, I'm sure, as quite literally anyone who has ever been affiliated with the university. So, Jody, thank you again for doing this, and I look forward to continuing to remember and honor the great Kenny Klein, who will be forever missed and forever in our hearts.
1: Hi, this is Brett McMurphy, College Football Insider with On3. I first met Kenny more than 30 years ago when I worked at the Tampa Tribune. Fortunately, I got to see Kenny a lot over the years. He literally was the greatest person on the planet. My favorite Kenny Klein story was from 2005. Louisville is playing USF in Tampa, and Kenny invited me to Burns Steakhouse with a group from Louisville, including Tom Jurich and Lalo Prada. After dinner, and yes, of course, several beverages, we went to the dessert room. If you've never been, you have your own private room and music from Burns' piano player. It's piped into your room. There's even a phone where you can call the piano player to request a song. So I called him. I requested My Old Kentucky Home, which he played immediately. After we're done, we're leaving the massive maze-like dessert room, and we walk past the piano player, who was an older gentleman. I said, "Hey, these are the guys you played My Old Kentucky Home for." I told him, so he plays it again. There's a 3-foot vase on the piano filled to the brim with mostly 10 and 20s or higher. We're swaying back and forth, singing as other guests stop and start looking in. Kenny is stuffing the vase with multiple $20 bills when the piano player gets to the song's final line. Then My Old Kentucky Home. The older man then yells, "Go Wildcats!" Kenny screams, "We're from Louisville!" and turns the vase upside down. And he starts shaking the vase as if it was a giant Parmesan cheese shaker. He's trying to empty all the money onto the piano. The old man looks horrified. Then everyone starts laughing. Kenny smiles and helps him refill the vase. Look, Burns Steakhouse has been around 103 years, and I guarantee no one had a more memorable evening than we all did that night. Every time I go back to Burns' dessert room, I will pick up the phone and tell the piano player this. I have a request to honor my friend Kenny. Play My Old Kentucky Home, and when it's done, you have to yell, "Go Cardinals!" I love you, Kenny. I miss you so much.
2: Kenny Klein, what a man. This is Pete Sammel, college sports writer with ESPN, and have known Kenny Klein for 2 decades. And first of all, I just want to say I'm devastated, heartbroken, and have been praying for his family, and obviously all of his

0: he was an ace at his job, elite in his field, best of the best. But, you know, what I remember and will always remember about Kenny, every Final Four, is just his big smile, his good humor, and he had that 1% of 1% ability where you left every interaction feeling better about yourself. He was a relentlessly selfless person, always pushing others, coaches, athletes, Louisville Athletic Department, co-workers. Kenny was just a constant and never pointing the camera or the direction of attention to himself, but rather to others. You know, as a professional, I dealt with Kenny on a lot of positive stories. You think about, you know, Louisville's Final Four runs and, you know, the Lamar Jackson era in football, which he was periphery to. But also, you know, Kenny was a consummate professional through some really difficult times for the Louisville Athletic Department. And he was someone you knew you could trust. And, you know, he had the hallmark of what the great people in his profession did, in that he would always, you know, call back in good times and in bad, which I appreciate about him professionally. But obviously, the overwhelming feeling these last couple of weeks has been just about him as a person. Again, I'm devastated for his family, and want to wish them the best. There is a hole in college athletics that will not be filled with the loss of Kenny. So my sincerest condolences.
1: This is Mike DeCourcy of the Sporting News. I began working with Kenny 3 decades ago when I moved from Pittsburgh, my hometown, to Memphis to cover the Tigers in basketball. And when I first started to work with Kenny, it was obvious that he was as good as it got in his business. And it's remarkable when I look back now that he was already so polished, so gifted, so accomplished. And he was basically my age. He'd been in his business for as long as I'd been in mine, and I had a lot longer.

0: Chrissy wants to talk to you for such and such a piece. That person talked to me for such and such a piece. Whether it was one of the players, whether it was Tom Jurich, whether it was Rick Pitino, no matter who it was, they cooperated because Kenny indicated that would be the best thing to do. I don't know that I've ever met anybody any better at their jobs than Kenny was. And on top of all that, he managed to be an absolutely delightful person. I can't tell you how much I will miss him and how sorry I am that he's gone.
1: This is Adam Lefko from TNT Sports, formerly of WHAS 11 in Louisville, Kentucky. And I am proud to say that I got to work with Kenny Klein. Kenny is an incredible human that seemingly everybody likes. And he did a job in which someone's not supposed to like you. He represented these important people, these Rick Pitinos, these powerful coaches, these athletic directors, and he'd have to deal with the media, and usually the person in that position has to upset one of the sides. But Kenny is so good at his job and is so good of a human being that we all love him. And I'm so happy that I got a chance to see him at the Final Four and give him a hug and look him in the eye and tell him that I love you, because he is that great. And I miss him already, and I love him. Thank you, Kenny.
2: All right, we'll continue this when we return as we look at the life and pay tribute to the life of Kenny Klein, the longtime University of Louisville Sports Information Director who passed away last week. Kenny, may you rest in peace, and may you know that we will always be thinking about you. Take our break. We'll come back. We'll hear from some others, some local and regional folks talking about their time with Kenny Klein.
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0: The R&B Roofing and Remodeling Cardinal Insiders. We talk some Louisville sports with you here tonight on the Louisville First Radio Network. We're continuing our tribute, a two-day tribute. I thought we could get it in one day, but we couldn't. Went an entire hour last night of nothing but folks talking about, media folks talking about Kenny Klein and what he meant to them. I had enough for another show tonight. You heard a bunch of the national folks here. Now is some sound from some local and some regional folks here talking about the life of Kenny Klein.
1: Hi, this is Bob Valvano from ESPN and from the University of Louisville broadcasts as well. And there's so much you can say about Kenny Klein. The beauty is all of it would be good. He was just an amazing, amazing man at his job, which would not be enough to make somebody memorable, but he was just a wonderful human being too. He's just a guy that, as I said, in some ways, he's kind of been a beacon for everybody, in my opinion, about how you can be so good at what you do and still be courteous and kind and thoughtful and funny and pleasant to be around and unpretentious. I mean, that's quite a combination. And he had it in spades. He was an amazing, amazing man. And he was great to me. When you do what I do, which is, you know, the games all involve some pregame stuff and postgame stuff. And then during the week sometimes and during the game itself, somebody gets hurt. There's a million reasons why you got to rely on the sports information director. And then when we're traveling, this is, I think, a unique thing. And it's just a tiny, tiny small thing. But I wish this was television. I'd show you. I have this tiny little printer now. It prints full-size 8.5 by 11 sheets of paper, but it's not any wider than maybe 4 inches wide. And it's a heat. It works on thermal heat. And now they're pretty common. You can get them all over the place pretty inexpensively. But Kenny had one that I'd never seen before. And when we were driving to the airport from the arena on the bus, he would be on the bus and he would already have the stats, the updated stats from the game just played. He would have it, you know, in the computer, and then he would print out the stat sheet. And I'm watching him frantically typing on the little seat there, and then he'd put the little printer on the chair and it'd print. And I was like a little brother. Hey, how does that work? How do you make that thing print? That's unbelievable. Where did you get that? And he was answering me just like, you know, a big brother would, very patiently. Well, you know, I got it at so-and-so, and it works. You run a cable into the laptop, and it's, wow, that's unbelievable. I said, I'm sure he always thought I was a little tiny bit goofy, but he always had great respect for the work I did and was unbelievably supportive in helping you get it done. Anybody, when I used to do Louisville games for ESPN, all of them would say, boy, that Kenny Klein, he's amazing, isn't he? And I would say all the time, you know, tell me something I don't know. Because folks who live here know there's nobody in the country better than Kenny. And that was true as a person and for the job he did. And he will be, even though he wasn't around, obviously, as much, he was working with St. John's, we'd still see him, and his presence was always felt. And it was, you know, it was devastating for a lot of the folks in this community. And I certainly felt it also, and just I'm still absolutely flabbergasted about it happening at all, and that he's gone. But he is always to be remembered, and always to be remembered at the very, very highest level, with the highest level of affection. And, you know, people get embarrassed about saying the word love, but I'm not embarrassed. I loved Kenny Klein, and I know I'm not alone. And I think it's a nice tribute, Jody, you're doing tonight, and I'm sure all the folks appreciate having the opportunity to chime in and show their affection and respect for Kenny Klein, who will be sorely missed. Thanks, everybody.
2: Hey, this is Brooks Holden, Louisville men's basketball beat writer for the Courier-Journal. Kenny Klein retired not long after I got to the CJ in 2022, but I was fortunate to have enough interactions with him to learn just how special of a man he was. He always treated me with such kindness, was always smiling and saying hello and asking how I was doing before games at the Yum Center, and he was always so helpful. I know at the end of interviews we did, he would always try to think of two or three other sources he could connect me with so I could better tell the story of the program's past. And this all meant so much to Kenny. The friendships he built with players and coaches and fellow staff members and members of the media. And he truly valued every single one of those. And I think that that's what I'm going to take the most from his legacy, is just the kindness, the hard work.

0: kindness, always willing to go the extra mile, and just always willing to build a relationship, to see people for who they are, and treat people the way that they deserve to be treated. And it's just such a devastating loss for the community. Kenny was an institution of knowledge and a great storyteller, and it's just very sad, and my thoughts and prayers go to his family, because such a devastating loss.
1: This is Charlie Springer with UofLCardGame.net. You know, Kenny Klein seemed to have been born to be a sports information director, and we were extremely fortunate that it was at the University of Louisville. He was the person the school needed to guide UofL athletics through the best of times, the worst of times, and back to a sense of normalcy. He was also a strict adherent to NCAA guidelines. He expected the media to maintain equally high standards, never hesitating to correct the record or, when necessary, to remind overzealous bloggers of recruiting guidelines. He was a quiet, steady leader of one of the best sports information departments in the nation. His emphasis on excellence was reflected in a staff that remained loyal to him for many, many years. UofL is greatly respected by the sports media for his effectiveness, and Kenny's contributions are treasured by all UofL fans.
2: Howie Lindsay here, formerly of the Louisville Sports Report, CardinalSports.com, and a little bit of radio back in the day. Worked with Kenny for 17, 18 years, and the overwhelming thought that I had was that I always felt like Kenny was in my corner, and he was like that with everybody. He was always rooting for people's success, whether they're a brand new media member, whether they had been in media for 30 years, it felt like he was always in their corner as a resource, as a guide, with some extra wisdom, with a quick joke or a funny story, or even just a pat on the back. It always felt like Kenny was in my corner. And I'm not the only one. It wasn't like he was playing favorites. So many people felt like Kenny was in their corner and rooting for their success. What a gift. And it'd be awesome if we could give that gift to other people, of just letting them know, people that we know and like and work with and our colleagues in whatever business that you're in, if you could just tell them, hey, I'm rooting for you. I want you to be successful. And just the confidence that that brought me as a brand new media member way back in the day, to know that Kenny Klein, the Kenny Klein, was rooting for my success, right? Wanted me to do well. What a gift he gave. And I really think that that's probably the thing that stood out the most to me about Kenny Klein. I got, you know, stories, of course, about funny things that Kenny said, or funny, you know, parrot head moments, or those kind of things about Kenny, and just all the different times where he said the exact right thing as a professional, or the respect that he commanded in those big time rooms. Certainly, all those things are true about Kenny Klein. But I think the thing that stood out to me most was his ability to personally relate to people, and to make people believe that they were important to him, to Kenny, and that he was rooting for them. And if we could somehow do that for other people, we would carry Kenny's legacy a little bit further. Last thing I'll say, I would love to see Kenny Klein's name honored in some way in the Yum Center, in other athletic venues as well at the University of Louisville. He has been our biggest spokesperson as a Louisville fan, as our biggest spokesperson, our biggest advocate, and just a tremendous resource for, you know, 38, 40 years, however many years, just an incredible resource for the University of Louisville. I am blessed to have known Kenny Klein. What a blessing he's been to a lot of people.
3: This is John Clay, retired sports columnist for the Lexington Herald Leader. Kenny Klein and myself both started our careers roughly about the same time, back in the early 1980s. And back then, working for the Lexington Herald Leader, I covered a lot of Louisville basketball. And I remember, I think I got second or third place in a U.S. basketball writers writing contest on a story I did about Louisville basketball. And the next time I came to Freedom Hall, there in the press room waiting for me was this fake certificate that Kenny had made up, basically saying, "You're welcome," from the Louisville basketball team for providing the material for me to place in this writing contest. That was Kenny. The other thing I want to say about Kenny is that in our profession, in his profession as a media relations director, not many people have been able to balance that contentious relationship, or sometimes contentious relationship, between coaches and media, and be so respected and so loved on both sides. both coaches

0: and media members. I think you've seen that in the last few days with the outpouring of people talking about Kenny. You definitely saw that today at the coaches that were there at his funeral, at Rick Pitino speaking at his funeral, and the number of media members who turned out. Kenny Klein has been a great friend and a great supporter of mine over the years, and I'm going to miss him tremendously.
1: Hi, Michael McCammon from Cardinal Authority here. And in Kenny Klein, we have lost clearly a true icon. Kenny Klein, for me, has been a part of Louisville basketball, Louisville athletics, the entire community of Louisville for my entire life. And all, each of us, part of this community, have benefited greatly from his presence. As someone who studied game notes, programs, and media guides at a very early age, I became aware of Kenny long before I ever met him. I admired him as a teenager, dreaming of life in the media. Going to games in Freedom Hall, I would watch him from a distance and observe his interactions and how he would treat others. As my interest grew, so did my understanding that Kenny Klein established a new standard of excellence, a standard that exceeded the boundaries of the University of Louisville, an excellence that went throughout college sports and beyond. When the internet became a thing in the 90s, I created a small independent site focused on Louisville football. It grew over time, and it opened the door for more opportunities within the media. But if it were not for Kenny, that early hobby may have just stayed there, and it never would have flourished the way it did. He welcomed me. He provided insight, feedback, and suggestions, all of which proved incredibly valuable throughout my career. He treated me like a peer when he didn't have to. But it was more than just professional. Kenny cared deeply about those around him. Following the loss of an infant, Kenny shared his sympathy and made it so much easier for me to return to my role following a deeply difficult time. That admiration that developed as a youngster for Kenny Klein continued to grow with every single interaction that I had with him. His presence will be deeply missed. His laughter in the press box and how it brought joy to all is something that I will always cherish. A completely selfless person, Kenny's legacy will certainly live on. Love you, Kenny.
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2: 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Jody Demling here on the R&B Roofing and Remodeling Cardinal Insider. Ken Klein had so many people that worked for him or worked under him or did things for him over the years. It was crazy to look at and to see the relationships that he had and that he built. In this segment, we'll play some sound from a couple of folks who are former either radio or television and newspaper from the area, and a couple of folks that either worked for Kenny Klein or somehow found their way. Yes, Kelly Dickey, I'm talking about you, a fan who is a stat guru, and Kenny used him in only Kenny fashion and said, we're going to do this, this, this, and this, and he became part of the group. So we'll start off with Kelly Dickey.
3: Hi, I'm Kelly Dickey, posting his real card game on X. Just an everyday U of L fan who loves the Cardinals with all my heart. My Kenny Klein story starts in 1987, when as a college-aged fan, I wrote him a letter asking for clarification on his stat in the media guide. Even though I wasn't media, a donor, or anyone important, Kenny took the time to write back personally. He welcomed my questions and encouraged my passion for UofL stats and records. That kindness continued for decades. Kenny was the best in the world at his profession, but an even better human being. He always made me feel welcome and went out of his way to help me compile historical UofL stats. Just recently, Kenny's last text to me thanked me for looking up Rick Pitino's coaching record when wearing a white suit. He said someone had credited him with the stat, but he made sure they knew it came from me. He never worried about getting credit. He just wanted to help people do their jobs. Thank you, Kenny. You'll always be in my heart. Go Cards and rest in peace.
4: This is Lane Gold, a former intern for Kenny Klein at the University of Louisville Sports Information Department back in 1995. And I was also the communications manager at Churchill Downs through 2004. I go back a long way with Kenny, and I'll share a couple memories, including this year's Kentucky Derby. Kenny would always escort the press up to Millionaire's Row or where the celebrities were located, so the press could either talk to the celebrities or at least get photos. And every time Kenny would come back down to the media center, Kenny would have a drink in his hand. And most times that, of course, would be his favorite bourbon. And I said, Kenny, how'd you get that drink already? He says, well, someone offered it to me. What was I supposed to say? No? And that what made the day so much fun is because Kenny would do his job so happily and help the press as he always did and always asked, how can I help? Is there anything I can do for you? And he mixed in his fun by having a drink. And by the time the Derby ran, he was feeling good and actually feeling good about his bets, and he would really get into the races. And he was just so much fun to be around. And there was just no one as good and such a good man as Kenny. And if I had an hour, I can go into so many stories. But the world is just a lesser place without him, and I'm lucky to know him for as long as I did.
5: I'm Brett Dawson. I'm the sports editor at the Lexington Herald Leader. But a few years ago, I was the Louisville basketball beat writer at the Courier Journal. So I worked really closely with Kenny in his last year in his full-time capacity there at U of L. So kind of a tough year, as everybody knows. You never would have known it dealing with Kenny. But the story I want to tell that I think sort of sums up what Kenny was all about came from when I was covering Kentucky. I was at Rivals. I was at a Kentucky-Louisville basketball game at the Yum Center. Louisville won. It's a crazy busy time because you're after the game. There's a lot of people on deadline. Kenny's got a million things to do. And I had a little bit of a surprising medical situation. Spoiler alert, I was fine. But I didn't know that at the time. I was having a vision problem that I couldn't explain. Obviously, I couldn't drive my

0: myself. People are on deadline. You don't want to impose on anybody. Kenny found out about this and just insisted that he was going to be the one to take me to the hospital. And I didn't want to be a burden on him. I didn't want to impose. But he just wouldn't take no for an answer. He walked me down to the parking garage. We got in his car, in his Lexus that Rick Pitino famously bought him. And he got me over to the hospital and made sure I got checked in before he went back to his work. And, you know, somebody else, a friend, came over later and got me out of there. But, you know, in that drive, that little stretch of time where I'm really freaked out and I don't know what's going on, you know, you just couldn't be with a more, you know, comforting presence than Kenny. He was so calm all the time. And, you know, not only did he take me there, but he wanted to follow up and make sure I was okay. I went to see a specialist to double check that I was okay. And Kenny wanted to know what happened there. You know, a lot of people will say what a great guy Kenny was to work with, and there's no question that's true, but it's that stuff, the personal stuff that really separated him, not only from the people in his industry, but just from people, made him a great person and just a devastating loss.
1: Hey, Jody, it's Dave Baker in Lexington. I just want to say how tough it's been for all of you who worked with Kenny each and every day. But man, he was the same dude with us. A lot of people let these rivalries and things get in the middle of everything, but he wasn't that guy. I will miss him coming up behind me, even though I was a guy from the other town and going, hey man. And I can't remember, I can't imagine the number of other people that he said that to. What an incredible legacy for his family and friends. And a lot of people say this, but it's true with only a handful of people, and he's one of those. Nobody ever said a bad word about him. And it has just been humbling to see the outpouring of thoughts and prayers and well wishes from all over the country, but especially from the U of L family. And you know what? That's kind of the way it can be every day. And hopefully, I can't imagine anything he'd like better than to see Kentucky and U of L squaring off in an NCAA tournament game sometime. But for all of you who mourn his loss, we weren't with him as often as you were, but we get it. He was a man's man, and we will miss him, but we will look forward to the day when we see him again. God bless you all.
2: This is Doug Orme, a former member of the University of Louisville Football and Basketball Radio Networks. When I think about Kenny Klein, I just think about how he treated everyone that he met with respect and dignity. And it really didn't matter if you were representing a national network or maybe the smallest local newspaper that would cover the Cards on an occasional basis. He was welcoming to all of the newcomers, and he made your interactions with him just feel so comfortable. It made you feel like you mattered coming to the event that was taking place, and he was just so able to make everyone feel relaxed and feel like they were really a part of things. And one of my last conversations with him came when he announced that he was retiring, and we talked about that and a little bit about the, you know, the career that he had and some things that we had been involved with during my tenure with Louisville. And I just ended it kind of by saying, I really look forward to reading your book someday. And we had a big laugh about that. But he was just so welcoming again to everyone and made everyone feel like they mattered. And if we all could do that just a little bit in our daily lives, just think how much better maybe this world would be. And in closing, I'd just like to remind everyone to just feel the strength in our positive encounters with Kenny and in all of the heartfelt, incredible messages that have come across the country. If we all can kind of rely on that as a strength of support here at this particular time, I think we'd be better off.
3: Hi, this is Tim Sullivan, former sports columnist at the Courier Journal, now retired. I didn't know Kenny Klein as long or as well as many members of the Louisville media, but I was fortunate to be able to observe him at close range for 10 of the most significant, successful, and simultaneously turbulent years of his long tenure at U of L.

0: whether the Cardinals were cutting down nets or under investigation, Kenny was a constant source of strength and a continuing example of grace under pressure. Honest, helpful, humorous, and patient, he managed to rise above the day's dramas and help steer the university's athletic programs toward bigger things and better days. His approach to media relations was substance rather than spin, in an era when many of his contemporaries sought more control and provided less access. He trusted truth and understanding were more likely to emerge through an open door than a stone wall. Like another distinguished Louisvillian, Louis Brandeis, Kenny believes sunlight was the best disinfectant. Like his favorite singer, Jimmy Buffett, Kenny knew he could not change the direction of the wind, but that he could always adjust his sails to reach his destination. En route, he earned virtually every honor available to a sports information director and an incalculable amount of admiration. He has left us too soon, but with footprints worth following.
1: We transition from some of the local guys and guys who have been around or maybe retired to a couple more national guys talking about Kenny Klein.
2: Hi, this is Kevin McNamara from up in Providence, where I covered college basketball for the Providence Journal and now have a radio show in town. And I first met Kenny Klein at the Final Four, like so many others, where his stat team ran the event for so well and so long. But when Louisville joined the Big East, we got closer. I was fortunate to see his smiling face every time I came to Freedom Hall and then the Yum Center. And he always greeted me with the same thing. Hey, man. You know, that easygoing southern way. Rick Pitino was the coach of the Cardinals. We had a long relationship dating back to Providence and the Celtics. So covering the Friars at Louisville was always a treat for me. I ran into Kenny at a Kentucky Derby in 2011. He made sure to invite my wife and I to a big bash at the Yum Center, always rolling out the red carpet of his favorite city. When Kenny retired and then unretired to come to St. John's the last 2 years, it was outstanding. It was such an unexpected treat. And we had a running joke. Kenny would laugh and say, well, coach just won't let me leave. And then when he returned again last season, he was still not allowed to leave. And it was another certainly a Big East treat and great run by St. John's to see the fun that Rick and Kenny had together, true friends. It was a joy for me to witness. Now, Kenny didn't have a spare beer to share after Johnny's games like he did in Louisville, but to say he will be missed at Madison Square Garden and around the Big East this year is just a massive understatement. I'm blessed to have met so many SIDs, basketball ops people, assistant coaches, of course, my media friends on the college basketball beat. That's 35 years of faces, smiles, and memories. And the ones I shared with Kenny Klein, well, they're among the most memorable. And I'm happy to hold those sweet memories in my mind's eye forever. God bless Kenny Klein and all the best to his family and friends.
3: Hi, this is Les Durham of the ACC Network. I've been thinking in the last week or so prior to Kenny's untimely passing, when was the first time I met Kenny Klein? And it was actually December of 1992 at Memorial Gym in Nashville. I was the young voice of the Vanderbilt Commodores, and Louisville was in town with Clifford Rozier and some others to play the Commodores. And Kenny was nice enough to allow me to have a pregame interview with Coach Crum set up. And it was the night of the game, and we spent a few more minutes talking, and it was comfortable and casual, and he was gracious and so unbelievable with his time to help a young broadcaster. Fast forward several years later, Louisville joins the Atlantic Coast Conference. I've moved into television, and I'm on the assignment to visit with Louisville for the first time in football. And who's there? Kenny Klein. And again, just like in 1992, it was comfortable. It was casual. It was helpful, informative, all the things you need to accomplish success. And that's who Kenny Klein was. Not just with me, but with everybody he touched. And he touched a lot of people in his career. We are really going to miss him. Not just for the person, but for the professional and the standard that he set in the industry. It's emotional for Louisville fans. It is heartbreaking for people in our business.

0: to know that Kenny Klein is no longer with us. The last time I saw him, well, last month, of all places, at a Rodomick Golf Club outside of Philadelphia, and I was there for ESPN to do the PGA Championship, and I walked into the media center because I was going to visit with some old friends who were there working. I turned in the media center, and who do I see? Kenny Klein. And I'm like, what are you doing here? He goes, well, I knew some people here, and they called and wanted to see if I could come up and spend a couple days helping out. And when you think about it, that was Kenny's mission in life, helping out. And he was A++ doing it. I continue to pray and think about his family and friends. God bless you, Kenny Klein.
1: This is Seth Davis from Hoops HQ and various other places. College basketball reporter, broadcaster for 30 years, which means that I've been in this business almost as long as Kenny was. You know, the tributes that I've been seeing online and elsewhere about Kenny Klein have been so amazing. And in a way, it almost made me feel a little bit less special in that, you know, it's almost like you felt like Kenny and I had this unique relationship and he was so great to me and we were best friends. And then you realize he was like that with everybody. And yeah, it makes me feel special to have known the guy. But he was a rare gem of a person who never wanted any credit, never wanted attention, didn't even need to be thanked, just wanted to go through life helping people, spreading good cheer, going to dinner, having a drink, making sure you were taken care of. You know, he had a way as a sports information director of going to bat for you. If he was dealing with a coach or somebody who was a little bit resistant, he might make the case on your behalf if he felt like he could trust you. And Kenny trusted a lot of people. He walked through life with that dopey, goofy grin on his face. You'd see him in the press room. You'd see him in the arena. He was smiling before he even said anything to you. He just had that essence about him. I'm going to miss him. I'm going to miss his friendship. I'm going to miss his good cheer. I'm going to miss his goodness. He set an example for everybody. Just be kind to people in the tiny and small important ways. And you go through life and you realize you've had a really huge impact on the world. Kenny Klein, I love you and I will miss you very, very much.
2: All right. That's going to, that's a lot. That's a lot of folks. And we have gotten a lot in. We got to take a quick break. We come back. We'll wrap up our show tonight here on the R&B Roofing and Remodeling Cardinal Insider on the Louisville First Radio Network.
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2: 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Just want to say thanks to all of the media members who have sent me tributes, talked to me, and it's just been an honor to be able to put these together. It just goes to show you the impact that Kenny had from the wide range, from all of the local, current local sports writers and reporters and TV folks to the national, from Dick Vitale, Pete Thamel, Brett McMurphy, Dane O'Neill, Pat Forty, to the Lexington, Mark Story, John Clay, guys who have been around here years ago, Russ Brown, and Van Vance, to Paul Rogers and the likes. It's been fun to put this together. And Kenny, I wish you could be here to hear everybody talk about you. Take a quick break. We'll wrap it up next here on the R&B Roofing and Remodeling Cardinal Insider on the Louisville First Radio Network.
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0: programming. 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
12: Big pitch set out on top, of the ball is loose. And now they get it to Seaver. It's going to be Louisville in front. And

0: 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Taylor Lynch, Spencer Brown.
1: What up?
0: Leo Toby hanging out with you guys here on a Wednesday evening, talking all things Louisville football, basketball, and recruiting like
1: Does
0: we
1: Leo
0: do.
1: Have a signature intro
0: Leo
1: yet?
0: Doesn't have an intro yet. I've got to work on something for him.
1: I didn't want to just yell, Leo!
0: No, that's fine. Okay. You're in the chair. You are.
2: I kind of dig that.
0: You're totally allowed to do that.
1: Yeah.
0: That has been

0: Spencer.
1: Just yell.
0: For the longest time.
2: Yeah.
0: But yeah, it's totally... We keep... There's been like this revolving door of producers the last few weeks for the show, so it's like...
2: summertime. We're all taking vacations.
0: Yeah, yeah, so we can't really like get in a nice rhythm. But yeah, so I can say that I know at the beginning of this show this week where in the world Ethan Moore is, which is better than how last week went. So Ethan is still on vacation. If you missed it last week, it was pretty funny. I went for the first half hour of the show not knowing where he was, and thinking maybe he was like in a ditch somewhere, and then he sent me a picture of the beach. So
2: of course
0: I knew then where he was.
1: That's lovely.
0: But he's still on vacation, so he's out this week, so you're left with us. Lots of things to discuss and get into tonight. Obviously, we've got USA and Bosnia-Herzegovina coming up at 8 o'clock over on Fox. So, U.S. in the round of 32, which Spencer gave me a brief World Cup rundown. This is the first time we've actually had a round of 32. So, U.S. trying to get that win tonight.
2: Live reaction to the first half.
0: Absolutely. You know it, man. We do know they will face Belgium. If they win tonight, they will face Belgium in the round of 16. Belgium winners just a little while ago.
2: What a comeback for Belgium. Right? They're down 2-0 and with about 5 minutes to go, plus stoppage time in the second half. Score two goals about 4 minutes apart, and then they get the PK winner in extra time before they would have gone to actual penalty kicks.
0: That crowd looks insane.
2: Yeah, they're in beautiful Santa Clara, California tonight.
0: Beautiful.
2: At, as they're probably calling it, San Francisco Stadium on the broadcast.
0: Yeah.
2: Not Levi's.
0: Yeah, absolutely. Absolutely. So we got that going on. We've got, obviously, the news of the evening. Dun-dun-dun-dun-dun. Before we come on the show, Boston has made a trade as your two residents, well, Spencer, definitely a diehard Celtics fan. Me, a Celtics fan by marriage. Jaylen Brown leaving the organization. He has been traded to the 76ers, and the Celtics get Paul George?
2: Paul George, 2 firsts, 2 seconds. I want to die.
0: Spencer is not...
2: There's no way other way
0: Spencer's
2: to play.
0: Not okay.
2: I'll be blunt with this. I just...
0: This is terrible.
2: This is the... I trusted Brad Stevens since he took the GM role. The Vucevic trade, the deadline, trading Anthony Simons to get Vucevic, I understood why they had to do that. You know, cut some salary, balance the roster. You traded guard away to get a big. This one makes no sense. You have Brown for 3 more years of team control under his contract. Yes, it's ballooning because of, you know, the escalators in it. They, you know, every year they get more money on the contract.
0: Like 5 years, what, 256? $6 million or something like that?
2: Yeah, him and Tatum basically making 35% of the cap, both. So you have 70% tied into two players. Mm-hmm. But to trade him for Paul George, like, Giannis was one thing because he's a top 5-10 player in the league. You can get Giannis here, you'll do it. This,
0: yeah,
2: it breaks my heart. Like, I've loved Jaylen. I never want the Jays to be separated in their career. I hate that we're going to see him going elsewhere. But to a division rival... And that's the best package you could get? Like, if that was it, you should have just kept him.
0: Yeah, I don't... Not to do, you know, Boston Celtics radio here in the first few minutes of the show, but, I mean, it's big, and there is, you know, now with Louisville having Donovan Mitchell and having, you know, a few other guys in the league.
2: Conwell just signed a 3-year deal with the Heat.
0: Yeah, Conwell signing it. So this is apropos because it's in the East. It's in the same division, Ryan Conwell. So, it just seemed like I don't understand. I get Jaylen Brown's a head case. I get he's a bit of an ass, to be quite blunt. But like, this is still the best deal that you could get. I'm with you. Like this is the best you can do. You get a Paul George that's in arguably the twilight of his career. I mean, Paul George is 36, and in NBA terms, he might as well be 75. So you've got him now stepping into this role. He did average 17-5 last season. But Tanner and I were talking, he's going to turn 37 in the second round of the playoffs this year.
2: Yeah, like he turned back the clock last year. I was even shocked when, because it was against the Celtics in the first round. We were up 3-1 on these guys. They came back, and that was your move, was to trade him to that team that just beat you in the postseason? Look, I get it's a business. You do what you think.

0: best for the franchise there. But Paul George, I don't think he's duplicating that. He also was suspended 25 games for failing a drug test.
1: Exactly.
0: And while, again, whatever the substance was, PEDs, etc., he was still suspended last season. And I think Paul George is probably getting flipped at some point within the next year. Maybe he plays this year and you flip him after the season again or at the deadline. Like, he's not a long-term fit. There's no way him and Tatum is a duo you want to hitch your wagon to for a couple years. But for a one-year run, again, I'm not going to sum myself on Paul George here. I'm not happy with this pairing.
1: How much cap space does this clear up? Because I wonder what kind of a cap hit Paul George is going to be.
0: Not much. I think someone said he's making 32% of the cap. So, like, you saved a little bit of money, but
1: not enough.
0: It's not worth it. I mean, the other moves they made of the day, you know, bringing in Mike Conley, who's 40-ish, good veteran move, good locker room presence. I'm not expecting him to go toe-to-toe in the playoff series and provide much there. Mitchell Robinson, not a force offensively. That's on the rebounding, which you got a rebounder because I love Kata, but he's not the answer there long-term. But, like, Mitchell Robinson coming from the Knicks, just won a title there. I like the rebounding he provides, but there's a lot of weaknesses in his game as well. But you could have worked with Brown with this core. And there's a lot more questions. And, again, offseason is not over yet. But it's a terrible start, in my opinion.
1: Absolutely. And I didn't think we'd start the show talking NBA, but LeBron not going to go back to L.A., or not going back to the Lakers, I should say. Where's your gut tell you he goes? Obviously Celtics now, right? No Jaylen.
0: If he comes, I've hated LeBron longer than I've hated the Sixers. If I had to support LeBron James this year... Oh my! I'd be willing to support LeBron on my team. I don't want to support.
1: Celtics have that kind of cap space.
0: I would love to see him go back to Cleveland for a third time and finish his career. If this is his final move, finish it where it started. But all signs seem to be pointing towards him going up the Bay, up the coast of California, to San Francisco to join the Warriors and Steph Curry, which is an interesting pairing given that. Those teams were, when he was with Cleveland, it was a rivalry. 4 straight years in the finals.
1: Dude,
0: Cleveland wins one.
1: Fantastic finals.
0: The first couple were. Then Kevin Durant got involved, and it was one-sided. But, like, those were fierce competitions, and the Warriors took 3 out of those 4. Him and Curry both have 4 championships on their own. They're going to team up to probably win a 5th, but probably not because they're both in the they're elder statesmen
1: in the
0: league.
1: They're the twilight of the career.
0: Yeah, like LeBron, we keep saying it every year because he – doesn't seem like he's slowing down, but we know it's a couple years at a time with him. And Curry, he's a smaller guard. He can still play, though. I think if he wants to win a championship, it's Cleveland or Miami is the better fit for him. But I think he wants to give it a go with Steph Curry. I think that's where we'll see him commit to.
1: What do you think, if it's Cleveland, what does that mean for Donovan Mitchell? If it's Miami now, what does that mean for Ryan Conwell? How do you think LeBron's presence affects either of those two guys? I don't know if it's great for Donovan. Mm. I think it could be good for Conwell because it takes some of the immediate pressure off of him to come in and really make an impact. Donovan's kind of got it going there as the guy. In Cleveland.
0: Well, I mean, also LeBron, like, at his stage of the career, like, yes, he is a LeBron James. He's the face of the team. Mm-hmm. But he's, I think, willing to take a backseat. We saw him kind of do that same with Luka Doncic the last couple years when they stole him from the Mavericks. For Conwell, there's no guarantee he's going to play. Like, he signed a 3-year deal that Jody pointed out before the show. Like, he's under contract there, but he probably is best for between Miami and Sioux Falls with the G League affiliate there. I don't see the impact immediately there. And plus, he also got Giannis in Miami. Like, that, I think, is more of an impact on Conwell.
1: Yeah.
0: You know, like, again, not the same position, but just that veteran in the locker room.
1: Giannis and LeBron.
0: Yeah, that would be a fierce duo. Trio when you include Bam. But for Donovan, you got to get Harden out of that locker room. Like, he's a free agent. I know he opted out, but I don't think Harden and LeBron could coexist on a roster together.
1: No.
0: But Donovan, like, I mean, you may remember this, you may not. He was actually at the decision back in 2010 because he lived up in Connecticut, and they did the thing in Greenwich.
1: That's right.
0: Like, Donovan Mitchell was

0: It is July 1st. It is a brand new calendar year for college athletics and academics. So we have conference realignment official today. We have new uniform deals that are official today. So all kinds of changes going on in college athletics today. One of my favorite days of the year, July 1st, because of all of this kind of stuff that happens. So show question for the night, 8150-939, the number 3831-939, the text line. Show question for the night. What is your New Year's resolution here as we are in the new year academically and athletically? So what is your New Year's resolution for Louisville Athletics in 26-27? Now, that could be football-related, it could be basketball-related, it could be baseball-related, it could be whatever, across the board. So think about those as we go through the show tonight. Hit us up on Twitter, at Elville Sports Without a No Live, with your New Year's resolutions for Louisville Athletics here in the 26-27 calendar year. We will get to all of those. But the big ones today, Spencer, your conference realignment.
1: The Pac-12 is back.
0: The Pac is back, baby.
1: Pac-12 after dark.
0: Yeah.
1: Or a.k.a. Taylor's going to be asleep by the time this game kicks off.
0: 1,000%. 1,000%. My days of watching Pac-12 after dark have long since ended. I am good. I do my best for, like, you know, prime time on ABC. Like, you get into the third and fourth quarter of those games, and it's getting close to Betty Bot time. So your biggest moves of the day. The MAC, the Mountain West, the Pac-12, the Sun Belt all had some big moves today. So Sacramento State makes the jump from the FCS to FBS football. And of course they, you know, natural fit in the MAC.
1: Love it.
0: So
1: love seeing them go to Ypsilanti.
0: Absolutely. Cannot wait for the Sacramento State Akron game. That's going to be a barn burner. So Sacramento State moves to the MAC. North Dakota State also makes the jump from the FCS to the FBS. I'm surprised that it has taken the Bison this long to make the jump to the FBS. But they are in the Mountain West along with another team that makes complete sense to join the Mountain West. That's NIU.
1: Mm-hmm.
0: So Northern Illinois going to join the Mountain West. UTEP also joining the Mountain West Conference. And then the Pac-12, the basically Mountain West Conference teams that have graduated high school. So Boise State, Colorado State, Fresno State, San Diego State, Texas State, Utah State. Anybody with a state, you can join the Pac-12.
1: Yeah, San Jose State, I think, just being left behind, though, still in the Mountain West. So come on, administration down in San Jose.
0: Absolutely.
2: What are we doing Fresno here? Like that, man.
0: Yeah, I know. Like, come on. Yeah. What are we doing? The Louisiana Tech, they have a storied offseason between Conference USA and Sun Belt and lawsuits and all that stuff. They are a Sun Belt team once again after being in the league from 91 until 2001, I believe.
1: I know they were in the WAC at one point back when that was an FBS conference.
0: Yep. Oh, the WAC is dead now. Officially,
1: yeah,
0: officially
1: rebranded to the UAC.
0: Yeah, so they're no more WAC. The WAC is over with. Also
1: Northern Illinois. So they're Mountain West in football. Other sports, Horizon League.
0: Yeah,
1: which again, that move I get. It's a football like drives the bus there. You can't be making that much more with the Mountain West, and then your other athletic programs. Like, you've built historical rivalries because the MAC was one of the last geographical conferences that we had.
0: Yes.
1: And now you're moving to the Horizon League. Like, okay, have fun going against Green Bay in basketball this year and going against Doug Gottlieb.
0: Yeah, I mean, it's definitely a step back for them in terms of college basketball because now they're going to, you know, who's going to be their toughest opponent in the Horizon League? Wright State?
1: Probably. I mean, yeah, they've been a tournament team a couple times around.
0: NKU?
1: I feel like most of the oversight with the last few realignments have been, oh, it's worked great for football. Do we take into account the rest of the athletic department?
0: Nope.
1: And I know part of it was the Pac-12 TV deal, which I know you guys have talked about time and time again, since the Pac-12 disbanded in the old form that it was. And

0: playing, again, football, you play once a week. You're traveling, yeah, you travel Thursday instead of Friday. You can make it work. The other sports take a beating. And, again, no one thought these through when they did them initially. It was all about the green.
1: Yeah.
0: And hope it was worth it for these teams.
1: So the Mountain West will now officially have
0: Brian Kelly calling games.
1: Dude, right? Right? That came out last week. Yeah. I cannot wait. What accent do you think Brian Kelly's going to use?
0: I think we joked on the drive at one games. Point. Whatever city you're calling the game in, you got to try to do the accent. Like, what's a good North Dakota accent? You watch the movie Fargo three times that week.
1: I can't wait till he calls a Hawaii game and says mahalo to everybody to start the broadcast.
0: Oh, boy.
1: Aloha. My family and I are so happy to be here in Honolulu for this one tonight. So the Mountain West is now officially Air Force. Hawaii has joined as a full member of the league. Nevada, North Dakota State, NIU, San Jose State, UNLV, UTEP, Wyoming, and the Lobos of New Mexico. They will be official Mountain West members. So we had that happen today. The Pac-12 is the biggest one. The Pac-12 on death's door for most of the last several years. They have reformulated, reconstituted into... This is my issue with the Pac-12. So I've seen it online all day long. You know, all the Pac-12 propaganda, all of the, you know, the Pac-12 is back, the rebirth of the Pac-12, the new Pac-12, blah, blah, blah, blah, blah. They're just another group of five.
0: It's group of six now.
1: Or group of six.
0: Yeah.
1: Yeah. Like, for me, I don't.
0: Boise should have been in the Pac-12
1: years
0: ago.
1: I hate it for Boise State. Yes.
0: Like, you finally make the move. And Gonzaga, they're in the Pac-12 now. Cause
1: yeah, for basketball only.
0: I thought it was all sports out, because they don't have football. So.
1: Oh, yeah. Yep, you're right.
0: They're like the non-football play member. They're in the Pac-12. And it's like, those schools like Gonzaga basketball, Boise State football, if you watched in the 2000s, even the 2010s, you knew those schools' names because they were always really good. You know, Boise's had some major BCS bowl wins, New Year's Six even. Gonzaga's made deep tournament runs, runner-up twice. And now you're in the Pac-12 that doesn't have the same cachet.
1: Like, it doesn't have any cachet.
0: Like,
1: now.
0: Oregon State, Washington State, like, I mean...
1: Does nothing.
0: Yeah, like, Oregon State's great baseball power. They've had three titles there, but, again, they don't roll the bone in any other sport there. And, like, I felt bad that they got left behind in the last round of realignment that we had. I'm glad the Pac-12 is back as a conference, but you're not the fifth power anymore. If you want to do 4.5, I could hear an argument maybe for it, but I got to see how the year plays out.
1: The problem for me is, like, I've seen some posts and some articles written today about, oh, you know, Oregon State and Washington State, man, they stuck it out, and they could have taken a life raft from the American and joined a group of six conference, but they stayed together, and they rebuilt the Pac-12, and you're still a group of six league. Like, I don't... Like, what did you accomplish here? But I feel bad for Boise State, because arguably they should have been in the Pac-12 when the Pac-12 existed the way that we all remember it. And now they get an opportunity to basically play the same teams that they've been playing in the Mountain West.
0: Yeah, like Oregon State and Washington State had the life raft with like a conference scheduling agreement with the Mountain West, mm-hmm. and in football, I know they play with the WAC and the other sports.
1: Yeah.
0: And it's like, okay, we'll reconstitute it and we'll bring over Mountain West teams. Because that also got contentious with litigation with, okay, yeah. You stole our, not stole, the essentially you stole money from us. Like, we helped you out.
1: We helped you out. Now we're going to turn around and gut you.
0: Yeah, now we're still in your conference, have your conference teams. But, again, I'm excited to see what happens and if the Pac-12 can steal the bid this year. Also, I can't remember when this news broke, but the two teams that jumped up, Sac State and North Dakota State, will be eligible for the postseason. They got rid of the archaic rule that, you know, punished Meyer Bellarmine when we couldn't make the NCAA tournament because of the transition period. They have finally got rid of the archaic rule for FCS to FBS move. They are eligible for conference championship, possibly a playoff appearance. And at the very least, like North Dakota State, I guarantee you they'll be a bowl team because they were a power at the FCS level for last like 15 years minimum. So I

0: again, great decision there. We'll see about Sacramento State. I know they got a lot of money invested in the program and the school. I don't know how their football team is going to do, but North Dakota State, I'm happy that they are eligible at the very least for a potential playoff berth.
1: North Dakota State will win the Mountain West this year.
0: You're going on paper July 1st?
1: Absolutely. July 1st, North Dakota State will win the Mountain West.
2: What do you think about the Braves?
0: Is Chris Sell pitching? I'll take my chance with Chris Sell, but other than that, I don't
2: trust
0: him.
2: We're going to be making predictions.
0: So Mr. Strider, is he still healthy?
2: July 1st.
1: Buy or sell.
2: Buy or sell.
0: I did sell earlier today that Jalen Brown would be on a different jersey when come the season started.
1: Oh,
0: could he make that 2 hours later?
1: Man, that didn't age well.
0: Aged like milk.
1: Ugh.
2: He barely aged at all. It was this afternoon.
1: Absolutely, yeah. Yeah, no, it's not even cold.
2: Age. It's a newborn.
1: It's not even.
2: It's still like slimy and can't open its eyes fully. It's an incomplete thought.
0: I've never had to take age that bad.
1: Wow. Yeah, that's terrible, Spence. I hate that for you, man.
0: I also said U.S. would win, so hopefully that take comes through.
1: Yeah, please, well, yeah, absolutely. Please.
0: I 31 hope minutes and 30 seconds and counting right now.
1: I hope you're not wrong on that one. So what do you expect out of this reconstituted Pac-12? You think it's just going to be like Oregon State, Washington State, and Boise State kind of just running that league?
0: I don't know yet. Like, because Oregon State and Washington State weren't world beaters last couple years, even when they were playing the semi-Mountain West schedule. Like, Boise, I think, can come in and dominate the conference right away. I also could see, Fresno or someone like that having a good San Diego State even. Like, they've had some rich history there. And again, like, we're taking this from, thousand miles away. It's not like we follow the recruiting for each of these programs,
1: right?
0: And can give you an inside breakdown on the Pac-12. Now I'm excited for those like Phil Steele and others that do the previews, that what they say about the Pac-12 and how it's currently constituted. But I think it can get respectable, but it's not going to have the cachet of the other Power Four conferences. But I think you can see it on par with like the American or the MAC. I think in terms of perception, and that they won't get slighted by the committee. If a team goes 11-1 or 12-1 wins the conference versus like a 13-0 team from the Sun Belt.
1: Yeah. Yeah. No, the Sun Belt also probably one of the last somewhat regional conferences that we have. They posted a graphic earlier, and it's like all of their teams are in a nice, even little line
0: around
1: the United States. It's like, that's what conferences used to look like. Look at that.
0: It's going to be weird, like, kids that are, under the age of 5, that's just like, trying to get into sports. Like, look at these conferences that have no geographical sense. Or, like, 15 years from now, like, you try to explain to people that, no, the Pac-12 used to actually be a fun conference when you had Oregon and USC was running the world.
1: Right.
0: Like, you actually had fun teams in the Pac-12, and now those teams are not in that conference anymore.
1: The one for me, out of all of the realignment news that we've got today, out of all the things that are official, the one for me that is just the dumbest that I can't even wrap my brain around. Like, Sacramento State, fine. You wanted to play FBS football. The only league that gave you an opportunity to get in was the MAC. You said sure. For me, I don't hate that because you needed a foot in the door and they gave you one.
0: And I think that's just football.
1: Yeah. The one that's the dumbest to me is NIU. Northern Illinois leaving the MAC for the Mountain West to go play teams that you have no past with, no connection with. And I'm with you. You said it earlier. I can't imagine the money is that much different in the Mountain West versus the MAC.
0: Yeah.
1: Especially with the Mountain West losing, 50% of the teams that caused their revenue to be what it was.
0: Yeah, like I said earlier, the other sports. Like, you have them playing in the Horizon League and other sports, which that's at least somewhat regional right now. But yeah, the Mountain West, there was a time where Northern Illinois was the face of the MAC, like when
1: Jordan Lynch
0: was there. Yeah, like they were a fun team with MACtion, And it's like, okay, I actually knew a few

0: players on their team who are like, I would watch their games because they were kind of fun to watch.
1: Yeah.
0: I can't tell us about watching a Northern Illinois game that wasn't a you know, random Tuesday night MAC game that I just happened to watch because it's the only thing on TV right now. But it's going to be a move that I think they look back on in 4 or 5 years. And it's like, man, we had it good. We had it good in a regional conference with teams that we had history with. And, you know, we were peer programs. And again, they are probably still peer programs with the teams out in the Mountain West, like in terms of the status. But it, I'm with you. That is the move I think we'll look back on, maybe more so than these, you know, Oregon to the Big Ten or Cal Stanford coming to the ACC. Like Texas and Oklahoma, at least, was somewhat regional with the SEC. That kind of made sense there.
2: Yeah.
0: But, like, yeah, UCLA, USC, like all the Big Ten expansions and that, I, like, yeah, those were dumb, but that was because the whole conference basically disbanded. You know, you did not have to leave this conference. You had it made there, I think.
2: Yeah, that one for me is the dumb one that I'm just like, I don't, this doesn't make any sense to me. I don't understand this. For baseball fans around there, around here, that the name Dallas Baptist will ring a bell, a team that has been, you know, in the NCAA tournament, blah, blah, blah.
0: D2 and everything but baseball.
2: Yeah, they are a Pac-12 member now.
0: Okay.
2: For baseball.
0: Good move by them, I think.
2: So Pac-12 baseball now for Dallas Baptist.
0: I remember when SMU joined our conference, like, yeah, SMU does not sponsor baseball. And I get they're in the Dallas area. It's like Dallas Baptist actually has a really good baseball team. Like, they've been, I don't know, I don't think they made to Omaha yet, but I know they've been in regional play. I think they made a couple supers.
2: They've made a few supers. Yeah. They've been in regional play.
0: So the Pac-12 at least has some excitement with baseball.
2: Absolutely.
0: And I think Oregon State, because I know they were independent the last couple years in baseball, because they have been historically power. I'm assuming they're rejoining that conference for other sports.
2: Yeah, so it's going to be Oregon State, Gonzaga, Washington State, Fresno State, San Diego State, Dallas Baptist, and Texas State.
0: Okay.
2: Will be Pac-12 baseball.
0: A little condensed, but not every school sponsors baseball, so.
2: Makes sense.
0: Yeah, that's a, I'm not going to say exciting conference, but, you know, it's a, like, Oregon State Dallas Baptist would be a fun series.
2: It feels like a super regional.
0: It does. Also, this is around baseball topic.
2: Mm-hmm.
0: Tank Davis.
2: Yes.
0: Which I don't know.
2: Huge news.
0: Huge news. Like, I'm not, I don't know what, if you've heard anything. I had been told from, and I haven't a lot of sources, but just people that would know stuff, that Tank is coming back to Louisville. Like, there's, the money needs to be worked out, but he was never really seriously entertaining offers of leaving Louisville, which I was happy to hear that.
2: Yeah.
0: And having him back, that gets some good pitching, Dan.
2: Absolutely. Gets somebody that can pitch.
0: Yeah. Anybody? No, I don't care, but, like, getting him, like, he will, if he can be similar to season production they had this year, all the hitting records are going to be broken by him. And he'll be a first-round pick in next year's draft. I'm glad they were to get him back, though.
2: I mean, depending on what happens, if Louisville can get some pitching around him, shore that up, add a few more pieces, like, and make a run, if Tague plays the way that he played this season, he could be a top-5 pick.
0: I think so. And I mean, Golden Spikes, he'll be a, like, he could have been a finalist absolutely. This year if the team, I think the record held him back. And that's,
2: again, 100%.
0: Not entirely his fault that the pitching and other batter, like, other hitting was pretty good too. It's not entirely his fault, but I get it. You want to reward players that were on good teams or had, like, a decent team. Like, we weren't even decent this year. And again, you have a season like that again. Again, Golden Spikes, at least in the conversation for it.
2: Yep.
0: Potential top-5 pick in the draft. Up there with the likes of Henry Davis, Corey Ray, Brendan McKay, legends in Louisville baseball program, and hopefully his pro career pans out down the line. But let's make another run to Omaha next year with Tank Davis.
2: It feels like a waste if we don't. And it kind of felt like it this season, mm-hmm. with not being sure kind of what he was going to do, if he was going to stay, if he was going to go, or if he was going to jump into the transfer portal. Knowing now that he's coming back, like, you've got to make the most of that.
0: Yeah, it's a good thing the freshman year ended the way it did for him, because if the team, you know, misses the postseason that year, because that season, I mean, I was so low on the team before the postseason. I think a lot of fans were that follow baseball,
2: yes.
0: even casually. I didn't think they had that run in, but, like, if they don't make that run 2 years ago, and you have this generational player, which I don't necessarily like

0: throwing that word out there, but he has
1: been. Nobody feels like it, yeah.
0: Yeah. And if you were to have two disappointing seasons record-wise with him on the roster, it would feel so empty. So at least we have the one Omaha run, but you make a second run to Omaha, you go as far as you did that last time, even further, because they were in the Final Four. You make it to the championship series. Maybe, again, I don't think we'll win the Cultural Series next year. But if you make it there, anything can happen.
1: I mean, not completely analogous, but it's like not getting to an ACC title game with Lamar.
0: Yep. You underachieve with, again, that.
1: What are you doing?
0: We do a whole summer.
1: We can do a whole show
0: radio about the mismanagements of Bobby 2.0 with having Lamar there. But, yeah, there's similar program-raising players that you'd expect something to show for than a Music City Bowl win.
1: I mean, he set your home run record this season.
0: Yeah.
1: And he didn't get to Omaha.
0: Couldn't make the postseason. Like, just missing
1: couldn't
0: the
1: postseason. Couldn't even make the postseason.
0: Yeah, you won the ACC tournament, which I expected that. Like, you did that. So that's the thing. They also have two straight years, one and done the ACC tournament. Like, yeah. You don't need to win the whole thing, because it's not the end-all, be-all. We've seen teams at Louisville. Again, like I said, 2 years ago, went one and done, you still made the Omaha. We've had teams win the ACC or Big East or whatever conference tournament and kind of flame out in the postseason. Like, yep. It's not the end-all, be-all, but
1: Because the conference tournament in itself is a grind.
0: Yeah, but have a decent showing next year. But, again, the rest of the roster has to be shored up. I don't think there's any huge losses, other than if you want to say Parker Detmers leaving. He was a pitcher. He's been hurt the last couple of years. But the pitching staff as a whole was abysmal, so I wasn't sad to see most of them leave. And, again, I'm not going to act like I'm an expert on baseball, like Matt McGavick or Sean Moth or anyone that can tell you more. But I think, again, pitching needs to be shored up, but Tank Davis coming back, you're going to have an exciting baseball next March and April.
1: Just thought I'd let you know, Brad Stevens is trending on X.
0: Not shocked. That's why I'm going to make a major trade. I'd hate to be in the house tonight.
1: Dude. There was a South Florida Bulls account on X that tweeted out, "It's now made official. Welcome to the group." And they tagged the Pac-12. And it's the Pac-12, the Sun Belt, Conference USA, the American, the Mountain West, and the MAC.
0: Welcome to the G6.
1: Welcome to the G6,
0: It will
1: man.
0: Be weird hearing them say group of six now.
1: Yeah. What do you think they're going to consider the Pac-12, like national media? Do you think they will consider the Pac-12 a group of 16? Or do you think they'll consider them a group of five?
0: You mean Power 5?
1: Or Power 5, yeah.
0: No, it's group of six. Because I feel like you would have reconstituted the way the CFP is done and include now six conference champions to factor in the bringing back a power conference, if that was the case.
1: Yeah.
0: Because people may not remember this. When they initially constituted the 12-team playoff, the Pac-12 did still exist in the old form, and it was six conference champions to include the Power 5 at the time, plus one group of six, group of five at the time, representative. And then when the Pac-12 basically dissolved, they changed their bylaws to say five conference champions because they basically, if the Pac-12 ever reformed, which it did, it was not going to be viewed the same as the other conferences.
1: Yeah.
0: So I don't see it. Again, I think more auto bids per conference based on conference championships is a good thing for the sport, not auto bids because you finished third and fourth in your conference like the Big Ten wanted to do all that time ago. But no, they will be considered a G6 for the indefinite future.
1: 81-50-93-9 is the number if you guys want to jump in here. 38-31-93-9 is the text line. Texter says Tank Davis set the ACC single season home run record. Yes, he did. So, show question. It's a new academic athletic year as of today, July 1st. Your New Year's resolution for this Louisville athletics program. Spence, do you know what yours is going to be?
0: I mean, I'll say what I said to you before the show, jokingly said.
1: All right.
0: Balance the budget. Like, it's easier said than done, obviously. I know they've...
1: $30 million deficit.
0: $30 million deficit. I don't need it. But that's, I know, easier said than done. In all seriousness, I want one of the... Let's call it four major sports. Like volleyball, all respect to volleyball, I think they will probably be ACC champs again. Men's basketball, women's basketball, baseball, football.
1: Yep.
0: One of them needs to bring home an ACC title this year. I think it's doable in football. At least make it.

0: to Charlotte. I think basketball, the pieces you have on this year's roster, it reminds me of kind of like 2 years ago where the team made a run. Now the conference is deeper. Like, you guys respect Duke. Virginia, I think, is back. I think you make a run there. Women's basketball, love what Jeff Walls said. You always have respect. And, again, they went to overtime against Duke last year in the ACC title game. Baseball, I'll lump them in because I think if you bring back Tate Davis, it's huge. I think one of those teams, minimum, should be ACC champions this year.
1: I like that one. Let's see. I'll give you two. First one, New Year's resolution for the football program. Make it to the playoff this year.
0: Okay.
1: That is, you don't have to win a game. You don't have to make some run. I don't need you to bring home a national championship. I'm not asking for anything crazy like that. But let's break through this year. Let's have a seat at the table. Let's be in the college football playoff.
0: And that goes kind of with my point. If you win the ACC, you have a seat at the table. Yes. Because they also, I believe, have changed the rules essentially to guarantee you a bid if you're, which I hate because if you saw how last year turned out, but it will benefit Louisville. And also, I think if you win the ACC, you'll be no worse than at the time of that 11-2.
1: As long as you're not Duke.
0: Yeah, as long as you're not Duke last year because of the convoluted tiebreakers.
1: What were they, 8-5?
0: They finished 8-5 before their bowl win, or bowl game. I have no clue what they did there. Jeez. They made it 7-5 because it was like a six-way tie because everyone was 6-2 in conference play because 8 games is stupid with 18 teams or 17 teams.
1: And that now you have some teams that will play 9 and some that will play 8.
0: Yeah, like get it together, Jim Phillips. He can't,
1: yeah.
0: I mean, again, I think ACC being in the playoff this year with how the schedule aligns, like, I know you and Taylor, and I'll even give, or you and Ethan, and I'll give mine later on.
1: Okay.
0: When you actually break down the schedule and, like, give your win loss prediction.
1: Yep.
0: But, like, 11-1 or 12-0, it's very attainable, even 10-2, I think. Like, SMU and Ole Miss will be challenging, but you get those early. You maybe factor in one blunder and one win that you shouldn't have. Like, there's a reason I think you can be behind this football team and say that a playoff appearance should be an expectation for this season.
1: So, Josh Pate, who we love on this program, and I enjoy his work, he put out his most underrated games of 2026. At the top of his list is SMU at Louisville Week 3.
0: Okay.
1: To me, that is as close to a semifinal or play-in game for the ACC championship as you can get.
0: Especially that earlier in the season.
1: I think Miami's a lock to play in the ACC championship game. I don't think there's much debate about that. I think they're probably going to be the best team in the league this season. But I think after that, is it us? Is it SMU? In most of your preseason publications, you've seen it kind of that way. Miami, SMU, Louisville. I think after those three, there's a bit of a drop-off. And then you get to the, you know, Georgia Tech. Maybe,
0: I think Virginia Tech could be very
1: Virginia
0: good.
1: Virginia Tech.
0: Because of the coaching.
1: Yeah.
0: That's my basis there with Virginia Tech, is the coaching is going to be very good.
1: Yeah.
0: You know, they did bring Brent Pry back as the DC because of his
1: familiarity. Awkward.
0: That one.
1: That is so awkward.
0: Like, you fired him, and then 3 months later, it's like, hey, you want to take a demotion for the school you were just coaching?
1: Like, the question I had about that when it happened was, how does the buyout work now?
0: Yeah. Is
1: it, do you not owe it to him?
0: Do you offset it?
1: Do you offset it, or do you just yourself?
0: Do you just lowball him as a coordinator because you're still paying him as the...
1: Is he coordinating for free? Is he coordinating for his buyout?
0: Oh,
1: like, how does
0: this
1: LSU work?
0: LSU brought back Sark, too. It's like, that's like so an analyst weird role, I think.
1: Such a weird situation there. But, yeah, so getting to the playoff. That is my resolution for the football program. For the basketball program, we got to get to the second weekend.
0: I think this is make or break.
1: We gotta be a Sweet 16 team this season.
0: Like, I know you and Ethan especially, that's been
1: standard.
0: Standard, like,

0: Ethan, this is why I remember when we did the postgame show after losing to Michigan State, because Ethan all year is like, it's the second weekend. It's year two.
1: Yeah.
0: There's no excuses. And then, again, you were more pissed off, it seemed, with the performance.
1: Absolutely.
0: Again, I think the...
1: Got bum rush.
0: Yeah. Again, I has accepted that that's... And I think most of us have accepted the reality that's probably what was going to happen with that team last year.
1: Yeah.
0: By the time it came around.
1: They didn't like physicality, and they weren't built for it.
0: They weren't.
1: Now they are.
0: Yeah. Like, there's no excuse right now. Like, if you lose in the first weekend, it will be to a team that you will probably be better than. And that would be disappointing to see in itself. I think you don't hire a guy who was an assistant coach at Florida 2 years ago. They won the title and was a sitting head coach. Doesn't matter what level. It was a low-level school, but he was a sitting head coach, and you hired him away to be your assistant coach there. You bring in a guy who knows the ACC in Dixon. You build the roster that, while it, on paper, kind of lacks the shooting capabilities of last year.
1: Yes.
0: You have the Big 12 Defensive Player of the Year in Florida Badunga. Akizi was a five-star, player in high school last year. He comes in. He's a freshman that's okay being a six-man type off-the-bench player. Like, the roster is there that I think Sweet 16 minimum. Otherwise, you start raising questions. And again, I don't want to necessarily look in the vacuum of it, but you can raise questions about, does Pat Kelsey have it chopped up for this level if you don't make the Sweet 16 this year?
1: It feels like you've built this roster now to identify, or by identifying all of the things that you did not do well last season.
0: Which is like, again, everything we laid out on that last postgame show is like, what changes need to be made this offseason? He hit every single one. Now you've got to go execute them on the court this year.
1: Leo, you look like you have something you want to say. You look, you have that look. You just look like you want to say something.
2: Not at all.
0: Not about the Braves?
1: Okay.
2: I'm just back here thinking about the Braves.
1: I love the Trash Panda shirt, by the way.
2: Oh, thank you.
1: That's fantastic.
2: Yeah.
1: Well done by you.
2: Appreciate it.
1: All right.
2: I'm a big minor league guy.
1: Absolutely. Are you as big of a minor league guy as Biscuit? Because Biscuit, I think, has a hat for damn near every minor league.
0: Yes, especially the weird ones.
1: Yes, the obscure ones. He's a big Trash Panda guy.
2: I love the weird ones. I don't know. I fear Biscuit.
1: Glad I didn't step on that.
2: Because, like, I know he would never hurt me, but I know he could. He's just, like, a big, strong man. And I don't think I have what it takes. I'm kind of afraid to ask him anything. When I was doing the drive, Mark, like, threatened me with Biscuit. He was like, you best watch yourself next time you come around these parts, because he's going to have his way with you. And I'm like, oh, my God. Who is this megalomaniac?
1: Just imagine Innes is like some prospector or something. Just
0: like, unleash the Biscuit.
1: Wow. What the hell happened while you were on vacation?
2: I made fun of golf.
1: Oh,
0: while
1: they're
0: at a golf course.
2: Well, it's a country club. They do other things. I wasn't in the room. I was in this room. I was sitting here behind my window with my dust and my dirty control board and this keyboard that hasn't been cleaned since 1992. I'm working off of an old Samsung TV that I don't think is even a computer monitor. I think it's just I genuinely think it's a television.
1: It probably was in Nikki's apartment, and it probably ended up here, if I had to guess.
0: I would go one back. It's probably Drew's college dorm or something.
1: Ah, there you go.
2: Maybe, but like, no, my mind isn't like on the greens.
1: I love that. That's
0: Leo,
1: Leo afraid of Biscuit.
0: Leo, do you have any wish list?
1: Yes. Do you have any New Year's resolutions?
2: Yeah. I guess I'd like to read more.
1: I meant. Leo's just literally back there, like, not even paying attention to anything that we are doing here on the show.
2: I'm totally paying attention.
1: Just completely checked out.
0: I have to read more. This is for the part of the show where...
1: So, Leo, welcome to the show.
2: Guys, it's so hot back here.
0: This is the part where Mark would be like, take a break.
1: I can only imagine. It's the center of hell.

0: outside, so I can only imagine what it's like inside the booth in there. It is a nice. I'm not even going to say the temperature in here.
1: Yeah, you shouldn't.
0: I'm not.
2: A balmy.
0: It's so. Your resolution for the athletic.
3: I would like
0: programs.
3: To see all of them read more. I like to see them.
1: We're going to have the best GPA in the country this year.
0: Yes, that's what
3: I would take pride in.
0: Leo
3: that.
0: Wants.
3: I like to see a well-rounded group of guys, and I don't think that's totally out of line. I think off the field matters as much as on the field, and I think if they're reading, you know, if they're out there reading Sun Tzu, and like
1: Art of War,
3: yeah, The Art of War by Sun Tzu, you know.
1: Oh,
3: game theory, macroeconomics, that type of thing. I think they're going to be better. I think they're going to be better players.
0: I don't know what happened. Like I had high hopes to end this hour on a good note and lead into hour two, and I made the mistake of asking young Leo if he had a comment, and well, that's what I get. So. Damn thee for trying to be inclusive and give Leo a platform. Last time I do that.
3: I think if anything...
0: I don't think we need to think anymore, Leo. Like,
1: you're done. It's okay. You're done. Summer time for you too.
3: We have to make the Sweet 16.
0: Agreed.
3: If we don't, I feel like that's like... I almost hesitate to call that a resolution because I think it's almost like a minimum... requirement. Like,
0: I think that's
3: we
0: the bar
3: have
0: now.
3: To, yeah, like that is the bar, and like if you're below it, there's we'll take to the streets.
0: Absolutely. That there you go.
3: We have
0: that,
3: a platform.
0: That's what we like.
3: We have the radio station.
0: Well done, Leo. Way to save it in the end.
3: Thank you.
0: You could go back to whatever.
3: I've been listening the whole time.
0: Okay. All right. It's a little hard to believe, but I'll take your word for it.
3: I'm serious. I'd like to see them read more.
0: I love that for you. That's awesome. That is awesome.
1: We'll check back next year on July 1st, 2027.
0: Yeah. We've got to figure out if anybody read more. Jeez. All right. Let's take a break after that. On the other side, there was an article posted by somebody that we've actually had here on the show, Jim Williams, about the ACC being in survival mode. So I want to kind of get into that. Also, we're apparel nerds on the show. Spencer gets to be an apparel nerd today. Several schools have made the switch, Georgia Tech, Penn State, South Carolina, Tennessee. We'll talk about those, some of the new uniforms that we've seen, some that I like, some that I don't necessarily like. Louisville's deal with Adidas is coming up here in the next 2 years. So next year, they will start or have the ability to start shopping theirs. What do we think happens there? So we'll get into all of that. Your calls, your texts. On the other side, you're listening to Louisville Sports Live, the city's longest running all U of L sports talk show, right here on 93.9 The Ville.
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5: 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Intercepted! Capers picked it off. The fourth interception thrown by Carson Beck. There's the knee, and the Cards have done it. The Cardinals have come on the road and upset second-ranked Miami.
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